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6: 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John?
8: Well, Wayne, every time there's a Thursday night game, the question gets floated. What is the hardest part about playing on a short week? And I spent pregame talking with players and coaches alike, and it's funny. The player said it's got to be the physical side, trying to get your body optimized and ready to play on a short week. The coach said it's obviously the mental side, fitting a whole week's game plan into just a few short days. I always felt like the hardest part was you didn't get to rep anything at full speed until you stepped out on that field against your opponent. And let me tell you, that puts a big emphasis on the start of this football game, something this defense has done a really good job with so far this year, only giving up a total of 17 points in the two first halves combined. Let's see if they can keep that streak going.
6: All right, thank you, John. Zachariah Branch back deep on the far left side. On the near side is Brian Robinson. Trey Smack hit his game-winning field goal of a week ago in the Meadowlands, less than a week ago, Sunday. Getting set to boot it away from right to left or south to north as we look at Lambeau Field on a glorious night, opening night in Green Bay. Great to have you with us. Here's a run-up and a swing of the right leg, end-over-end boot. Carrying to the near side, Brian Robinson at the 8-yard line. Straight ahead, 10 along the numbers, 15-20. He's to the 25, covered up just outside.

0: And the Falcons are an extra point away from getting this game tied. And the defensive woes in the red zone continue for the Packers. 8 possessions by their opponents, 7 going for touchdowns.
1: That time they got a heck of a block by Jake Matthews. Rolling Zaire Franklin to the outside. Robinson cutting inside that block.
0: Nick Folk for the point after. 41 years old in his 18th season. Kick is up and it is good. We got a ball game, folks. 92 seconds to go, first quarter. Packers and Falcons tied at 7. 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
0: 7-7 ball game. Atlanta 7 plays 85 yards, 55-yard run by Bijan Robinson, and he scored on the touchdown as well. For Atlanta, Nick Folk booting from left to right. Here's the run-up and the kickoff. Twin safeties back deep for Green Bay. This one being chased by Bo Melton across the 10 to the 15, 20, 25. Hits it hard. He's to the 30, out to the 31-yard line. Good return by Bo Melton, and the tackle made by Christian Harris for Atlanta.
1: I'll tell you what, when Bo takes it in there, Wayne, he is not walking on eggshells.
0: No, he's not.
1: He comes like he's a 230-pound fullback.
0: He breaks eggshells. So Jordan Love and company in a 7-all ball game in the final minute of this, the first quarter. Love has heated up a bit, 6 of 9 passing, 82 yards and a touchdown. Single back offense now for Green Bay. Love under center, and he takes the handoff, bootlegs to the left, gets a block, throws it back to the right for Marshawn Lloyd, and he's decked immediately. That didn't fool anybody, including the rookie linebacker Kendall Daniels.
1: Packers had a man out there, Jacob Monk, and Jacob couldn't get it done.
0: Loss of 3, football just short of the 33-yard line or 28-yard line of Green Bay. Packers yet to muster a ground game here. Love has been pass dominant, 7 of 10 passing now. Second and long. Motion by Watson to the left. Snap to Love in the shotgun. Looks down

0: Whoa! They're saying fumble. It looked to me like he threw that ball. Fumble recovered by Atlanta, and they're going to have the football inside the Green Bay 15. I thought just an incomplete pass.
1: C.J. Henderson on the recovery.
0: Oh, I think that ball was, that arm and ball were coming forward. John Kuhn, did you get a look at it?
2: Yeah, I'll tell you, Wayne, his arm was going forward at the time it got hit. Yeah, it's under review now, and I'd be really surprised, guys, if they don't ever turn this.
0: Yeah. Looking at replays here, the arm's coming forward. Diablo hit him. But
1: you also got to be, while it looks like that play should be called back, one thing is distressing. Diablo came right up the middle. Nobody touched him. I don't think there's many protections that are built that way.
0: 9:38 to go, second quarter, tied at 7. 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

0: and trailing 17-7 against the Atlanta Falcons. 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
8: Right. Well, as expected, it was a tale of two coaches, and obviously Kevin Stefanski, the head coach for the Falcons, is very happy. He said he's proud of his quarterback, Penix. Said 30 more minutes for him. Some things go your way, some things don't, but he bounced back from that early interception. He said, we got a great team over here in Packers, great offense, but he credits defensive coordinator Jeff Goldberg for calling a great game and mixing things up. Matt LaFleur, on the other hand, looked a little bit shocked. He said about Bijan Robinson, way too many yards. We got to get a lot more hats to the football, and we got to rally as a defense. Offensively, he said, we got to get into a rhythm. We're in third and long. We haven't run the ball that much, and even when we do, we can't get a whole lot of yards. So listen, guys, I could give you all the stats in the world, but that was just a butt whooping in the first half, and I hope the Packers come out of this locker room with a little fire.
7: All right, John. Kicking off from right to left, Nick Folk to restart the game. Here's the kickoff, sailing toward the near side. Bo Melton of the 5, straight ahead, 10, 15, 20, cutting right, 25, crept up across the 30-yard line. Nick Muse was there, also getting in there. Josh Woods, couple of special teams demons, 26-yard return, Packers football, Green Bay, 31-yard line. The Packers are just 1 of 6 in third-down conversions, 5 of 27 for the season. 108 yards of the first half on 24 plays for Green Bay. Jordan Love, 9 of 19, 96 yards and a touchdown.
9: Time to show some grit, just like John mentioned a moment ago.
7: First and 10. And here's the handoff up the middle. Caleb Johnson, nobody there to block. Johnson goes down, may have lost a half yard. At best, he got back to the line of scrimmage. LaKale London made the tackle on the right hash marks for Atlanta. Not a good start.
9: No, I think it was a clean miss for Jagger Burton on London.
7: Mm. Young fellow's going to have some ups and downs, and no doubt he's a rookie and fifth rounder out of Kentucky.
9: No, this is a different game. I don't care how good you played in college and what you look like in camp, regular season. Different deal.
7: Love goes empty on second down and almost 10 yards to go. Snap to Love, pumps, fires right side.

0: strong.
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2: First and 10, Packers, 16-yard line of Atlanta. Love takes on the handoff to Marshawn Lloyd. Accelerates off the right side, gets inside the 15, down to the 14-yard line, a gain of just 2 yards. Tackle made by Henderson with help from DeMarco Helms.
1: Lloyd cut that back, but honestly, Wayne, I actually think there's a little something in the original hole, which was inside. He kind of bounced it out. I think he could have done better. Keeping it to the left side.
2: Second down and 8, 14-yard line of Atlanta. Receivers left and right. Packers in the Case IH red zone. Lloyd the lone setback. Love under center. Christian Watson flanked tight on the right side. Golden split wide left. Handoff. Lloyd has a hole right side and tried to cut to the outside and knock down. Hughes came up to make the hit. Short gain. Couple of more yards maybe. To the 11, and it's a third down again for Green Bay.
1: Heck of a tackle by Hughes. And that looked like it had really possibilities.
2: I would agree.
1: Jacob Monk, Anthony Belton, has a big hole, and all of a sudden, bang, it's over.
2: So third down and 6 for the Packers. Football to the 11-yard line of Atlanta. Love alone to the shotgun. 2 receivers right, 3 to the left, 5 wide. Love looking left and right, standing alone in the backfield. Here's the snap. Quick throw. Right side. Got his man. Making the tackle. Making the catch is Christian Watson. Breaks a tackle to the sidelines. Very close to the first down. Out of bounds of the 7-yard line of the near side. Jesse Bates forced him out. He's just short. And the Packers are going to go for it.
1: There was a foul up there between Watson and Tucker Kraft. Both of them like 2 yards apart on their patterns. That's not by design.
2: Fourth down, a little bit less than a yard to go here for the Packers. Football at the 7-yard line of Atlanta. Single back offense. Brooks the lone setback. Love under center. Waiting for the snap. And he takes. Takes the handoff. Bootlegs right. Does Jordan Love. Throws. End zone. Incomplete. Watson in the end zone. Pretty well covered. Pass sailed over his head. Incomplete. And the Boo Birds are out at Lambeau Field. Xavier Watts had coverage on the play. The Packers, a good-looking opening drive to the second half, comes up empty. 9:56 to go in the third. Falcons 17, Packers 7. 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
0: 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Atlanta leading 27-7, another long drive, 7-play, 79-yard drive. They settle for a field goal, but they've got a 20-point lead with 10:57 to go in the game. Nick Folk booting from left to right. And here's his kickoff, high boot sailing toward the far right side. Sky Moore at the 4, straight ahead 5, cutting left toward the hash marks, 10 to the 15, 20, and he's upended and roped down. Pennant ball came loose, or did it? They're marking him down across the 20-yard line. Boy, I tell you, now the Falcons are flying. Sidney Brown made the hit on that play. First down, Green Bay football near the 23-yard line of the Packers.
7: Now, Wayne, talking about the Falcons, we talked about their coverage and the pads cracking before. There's blood in the water.
0: Oh, yeah. A lot of it. And a great white shark is circling. Slot to the left side. Two receivers to the right. Love in the shotgun to the setback to his left. First and 10, snap to Love under some pressure. Dumps it off right side, right through the hands in the flat of Tucker Kraft. Maybe a little too hot a pass from that close. It was just point blank range. Second and 10, Green Bay. Quarterback's been heated up a little bit here tonight.
7: Trying to set up a screen out there.
0: Yep. Golden wide to the right side. Three receivers come to the left. Second and 10. Football to the 23 of Green Bay. Shotgun snap to Love. Tight pocket, throws the middle. Dropped incomplete. Tucker Kraft between the hash marks near the 30-yard line. Boy, it's all coming apart now.
7: You know it's a lousy night when Tucker Kraft drops one like
0: that.
7: Yep.
0: Crowd trying to hang in here, but this has been tough to watch, no doubt. Golden wide to the right side. Three receivers spread to the left. Love in the shotgun, set back to his right. It's third and 10, Green Bay. Falcons showing blitz. They've got a single

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6: A touchdown a moment ago. Another touchdown for hunger from Sargento, official cheese of the Packers. For every Packers touchdown, Sargento donates $2,000 toward hunger relief in Wisconsin. Sargento roots for our community and Packers touchdowns. 27-14, getting set to kick it away. Trey Smack from right to left. Twin safeties back deep. Robinson on the near right side. Branch on the far side. Here's the kickoff. And over end boot standing toward the near side. Brian Robinson at the three. Steps ahead to the 5-10. Along the numbers 15-20. Dotsu is right to the outside. 25-30. Upended along the sidelines on the near side. Near the 33-yard line. Chris Brooks and Tyron Hopper collaborate on the stop. 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Love to Golden, 15 yards for the touchdown. 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Well, you can bet we're going to get a steady diet here of Bijan Robinson, I would imagine.
7: And Wayne, we absolutely positively have to get a stop.
6: 23 carries, 169 yards for Robinson. 7.3-yard average and a touchdown with a long gain of 55. That 55-yard run early in the second quarter may have changed the complexion of the game. Atlanta has the football on the 33-yard line, working from left to right or north to south here at Lambeau Field. Zacchaeus split to the left side. Two tight ends, right side of the line. Now they move one of those tight ends, Austin Hooper, to the offset eye formation. Robinson, the tail of the tandem. London in motion to the left on first down. Give Bijan Robinson. Off the right side, pierces through. Cross the 35, out to the 39-yard line. Make it a 38, gain of 6 yards. Nixon made the stop from the secondary of the Packers. Atlanta came in 0-2. A couple of bad losses, but they did not have their starting quarterback for those first two games, and it's made a huge difference.
7: That was a simple lead play, Wayne, an old fullback lead, but the fullback was Austin Hooper, and he put Isaiah McDuffie on the ground.
6: They mark it as a gain of 5, 2nd and 5 for Atlanta. Offset eye in the backfield. Pitts is the fullback. Robinson the tailback. Zacchaeus in motion to the left. Under center, Penix takes the snap, gives to Robinson to the left side of the line, covered up. Left hash marks, cross the 40 to the 41-yard line, a gain of 3. Leaving a 3rd-and-2 upcoming. Barron Sorrell and Evan Williams on the stop for Green Bay. 3rd-and-2.
7: Got a chance to get off the field here. Needed the stop. Have a chance here to get it.
6: Atlanta 5 of 9 and 3rd-down conversions. 3rd-and-2 here. Football to the 41-yard line of Atlanta. Left hash mark.

0: We're not doing a good job of that right now.
1: Drake London, almost 200 yards receiving. Was it any kind of a surprise that he could have that kind of game against your secondary?
0: Yeah, I think so. I think the whole thing is a surprise, but it is what it is, and we got to take a long, hard look at it and evaluate it and make a lot of corrections.
1: I know it's hard to look at positives, but your receivers, Matthew Golden, 5 catches, 100 yards, and a couple of his adjustments to the ball were just otherworldly.
0: Yeah, I think he's, you know, just scratching the surface of what he can become, and he was like a bright spot, I would say, if there was one. There wasn't many, but yeah, I love how he competes out there and goes after the football.
1: Christian Watson, just under 100 yards receiving. As the game wore on, I didn't think they could cover him.
0: Yeah, both those guys are we got to find ways to obviously generate more targets to him and get him involved and in order for us to generate some points offensively.
1: Matt, is it any kind of solace that you got some extra time now to kind of sort this thing out?
0: I don't know if it's solace. I mean, it's a long time to stew on it, but obviously it gives us a few extra days to try to figure out and try to find solutions.
1: Matt, thank you very much. And Wayne, back up to you.
2: All right, thank you, Larry. Again, Ashley Washburn standing by. 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
10: 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I'm Ashley Washburn, and the Green Bay Packers lose to the Atlanta Falcons in this one, 35-14 in their home opener. Let's listen back to the highlights. Atlanta took the field first tonight in what is also the season debut for Falcons quarterback Michael Penix Jr., who tore his ACL last November. The Falcons entered tonight with the NFL's worst passing game, so they were hoping Penix could provide a much-needed boost. But on just the fourth play of the game, X gonna give it to you.
11: Snap to Penix in the pocket, waiting, looking, throws late over the middle.
12: Yes!
11: Intercepted, Xavier McKinney at the 45-yard line. Down he goes. Green Bay take away. And the Packers take over first and 10, 45-yard line of Green Bay.
10: The Packers would take over near midfield, but couldn't do anything with it, once again failing to convert on third down. They lined up as if they were going for it on fourth down, but Jagger Burton was ultimately flagged for a false start, and they'd end up punting. A different story, though, on their ensuing drive, because while they've been the worst team in the league on third down, just like last week against the Jets, leave it up to Matthew Golden.
11: Here's the snap.
2: Love has time. 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
3: Wayne Larrabee back at Lambeau Field in Green Bay, where the Packers drop the home opener to Atlanta 35-14. Some of the numbers team-wise in this game, I mean, Atlanta had 498 yards of offense on 66 plays, averaged 7.5 yards a play. But the real dominant statistic was in the rushing game, 242 running yards on 41 rushing attempts. Boy, that's something. That's just really, and when you compare it to what the Packers had, 17 yards on 9 carries, that was the biggest difference in the ball game. There's no doubt about that. And Atlanta controlled the line of scrimmage after the Packers took the 7-0 lead, and they kind of dominated from there, unfortunately, win going away over the Packers, 35-14. Both teams 1-2 on the young season. 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Ashley Washburn will wrap things up after this. 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
10: Lou Wilson, Bill Smith, tag team partners, Packers OT, live from Lambeau Field, where the Falcons, let's just say it, they demolished the Packers today, 35-14. Didn't seem that close. We'll get to our locker room reports presented by Pottawatomie Sportsbook in a little bit. We invite you to reach out to us on the Verizon Talking Text Line, 877-794-1973. But first, the Packers had 18 first downs tonight, bringing the season total to 112. 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All right, they're lining up. Billy, they're lining up. The natives are restless. Folks want to chat about
11: rightfully so.
10: Game. Let's go out to the Verizon Talk and Text Line. We'll hear from Hunter and Madison. Hunter, welcome to Packers OT.
12: Yeah, does this game result heat up the hot seat on the floor? I mean, especially going back to last year and how that ended in the playoffs and then the start this year. And then how much of this offensive line struggle is also on Gutekunst for not addressing this in the offseason?
11: Well, Hunter, I think those are two very, very good questions. Now, I would start with the latter one. The offensive line and the maturation of it, I think, does very much so fall at the seat of the general manager. However, it's not only just what it looks like now and the guys that are out there. You know, at some point you do end up wearing the swing and misses that you had. Now, last year they had the swing and miss with Nate Hobbs in free agency, and when in cut bait, when filled that spot with a couple other guys and made that decision. Now, with the Aaron Banks decision a year ago, it was

0: that is decisive and convicted in where they're going and how they're going to go get their 4 yards. You're seeing that, and that's one of the reasons why you only handed the ball off eight times here tonight.
1: All right, so you can go back and you can pick apart the offensive line decisions and the performance and the regression there. Another function of it is, okay, what happened to the defense that was so good? Well, they've been on the field a lot of plays. They played an overtime game 4 days ago. Is that taking a toll? Because the Packers lead the world in three and outs. They had four in the first half. And when you have a defense that's getting run down in week three, playing a second game in 4 days, that might have been a factor this evening in, like, missed tackles and just kind of guys being a step slow. And
0: yeah.
1: It didn't look like they had much juice. Well, isn't that a function of playing a lot of plays? Look at the time of possession. We mentioned 37 minutes to 22.
0: And last week, against the Jets, I think the Jets had the ball for 37 minutes as well. And coming off of that overtime game, while the Packers only ran 50 plays a week or 4 days ago, their defense was out there for all of it. And you could see into that second half. I mean, Atlanta in the second half, Drew, the ball touched the ground one time. And it was an illegal contact penalty that gave him a first down. So whether it was just handing the ball off to the Robinsons, Brian and Bijan, or getting layup throws in and out of Penix's hands, the ball didn't touch the ground. And it was practice tape for you in the second half. Ray in Springfield said, so Bill and Drew, what can be done about the offensive line? That's a big problem. Also, what's going on with this defense? One long run shouldn't deflate them like that. You got to bow up and stop them and get the ball back for this offense. Maybe, just maybe, the current coaches having Jordan Love aren't the ones to get us to the promised land. I don't know that one night is going to be the end-all, be-all game changer of it, but I would tell you to think back to where we were a little over 365 days ago. On a Thursday night, we were doing this post-game show. The Packers were 2-0. And you thought that it was all signs ticketed to Santa Clara.
1: That's right.
0: And people were starting to look at, maybe I just reserve like one or two hotel rooms. Maybe we just figure out how on earth we're going to get out to Santa Clara if indeed in the middle of February you're playing there. You're not making those trips right now. But that team, if I would have told you end of that season on a 5-game losing streak, people would have laughed us off the air that night.
1: Absolutely no way. We're going to get back to the phone lines. Evan, Minnesota, Brett on a cell, Christian from Michigan, please hang out with us. We'll get to our locker room reports brought to us by Potawatomi Sportsbook, the official sportsbook partner of the Green Bay Packers. 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We're going through it. 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
8: That was an excellent start to the evening. First quarter touchdown by Christian Watson. Sadly, Packers didn't match that until the fourth quarter. They lose 35-14 to the Atlanta Falcons this evening at Lambeau Field. Drew Olson, Bill Schmidt back with you on Packers OT. That touchdown called by Wayne Larrabee and Larry McCarron is my reminder that Sargento backs the Pack and the community with Touchdowns for Hunger. 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
9: Hey, Brett.
10: Hey, guys. So just a couple points, couple thoughts. I think, Billy, you hit it right on the head. The problem is it's hard to not go back to last year. And in my opinion, even prior years, it seems like in prior years, we'd always have three or four games where it feels like we just come out flat and we lay down. Last year, it felt like as soon as you get smacked in the mouth, a little bit of adversity, it feels like LaFleur just kind of crumbles and the guys kind of feel that. It seemed like that happened again tonight. The Cox penalty didn't seem like that should have been a roughing the passer, but it was. Mm-hmm. You got to pick yourself up off the mat and figure it out. And then secondly, I think when it comes to the offensive line, you know, we all have issues with that, but I also think there's maybe some of that is on Goody for sure. But then I also look at it, and you

0: The way Atlanta was running over the Packers defense, I think they kind of needed a touchdown.
1: Yeah, and I mean, Drew, that's another very good opportunity for an honorable mention of the turning point, because you could, at that point, it's a 17-7 game. You had now fumbled your opportunity at the double up because you ended up going 3 and out and having to get rid of the ball before the end of the half.
0: Yeah.
1: But you take the ball, you establish a good drive, you get a little something rolling, and instead, you go for it, you miss it. Atlanta's called quickly for a penalty, and it didn't necessarily matter because Bijan Robinson, 31-yarder down around the right end. He was just early and often broke your back here tonight, and ultimately on that drive, that was the one that completely changed the game. And listen, if Don Meredith was still singing, he would have finished and probably turned out the lights at that point.
0: Yeah.
1: But we're not turning out these lights. No, they're still on tonight.
0: I mean, that Toyota turning point, the Bijan Robinson, oh, it led to a 27-0 run by the
1: nuts. Titans.
0: So, yeah, a little bit ugly. All right, we're halfway through. We've reached halftime of Packers OT. We're with you until 1 a.m., picking through the rubble of a 35-14 victory by the Atlanta Falcons this evening at Lambeau Field. Lovely night for football. Not a lovely night of football. But we're gonna go through it. You're going to hear from Jordan Love and Matt LaFleur coming up. 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
5: Sends them up, throws it over the middle, got the first down to the 30-yard line, right hash marks. 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
6: Drew Wilson, Bill Schmidt, back with you on Packers OT. Falcons beat the Packers tonight 35-14. They were a slight underdog. Would you say this was a shocking result? I mean, it shocked us.
7: Yeah.
6: I think it probably shocked most of the nation. The punditry, the pundit class tomorrow is going to be laying in the weeds waiting for the Packers.
7: Yeah, and according...
6: And Jordan Love.
7: And definitely Jordan Love. I mean, when you have a quarterback rating of 75, it's going to be a part of it. And Drew, I think the prognosticators in the investment market would have said many people were anticipating the volume of people thought the Packers would win, but a lot of people that, you know, the sharps, as they would say, the people that are really digging into this stuff, a lot of people thought... An 0-2 team, that's a desperation that's hard to play and replicate if you're not in that position. Packers definitely wanted to win the game, no doubt about it. Atlanta needed to win the game, and they played like it from the second quarter on.
6: Yeah, and they got a little life getting their quarterback back, or their, you know.
7: Yeah, it's been 300 days since they had Penix being able to play. And, I mean, the most interesting thing Drake London did in week two was get caught on camera yelling at somebody in the stands. Tonight he had 9 grabs for $194. So how different 9 or 5 days can make, and how different the Atlanta Falcons probably feel about their season after this.
6: No question. We heard from Jordan Love, and the key phrase there was frustration. Frustrated, frustrating, frustration. And I don't imagine Matt LaFleur's take is going to be that much different. Our locker room report is brought to us by Pottawatomie Sportsbook, the official sportsbook partner of the Green Bay Packers. Let's hear from Packers coach Matt LaFleur following the 35-14 loss.
8: Well, that was a humbling night. Certainly, I don't think anybody's pleased about this. And, you know, we've got a couple extra days here, and everybody's got to take a long, hard look at themselves, and we got to find solutions and just come back ready to work. But it certainly was a tough night.

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5: Here's the snap. He lost it. Right side, Golden turning. Makes a catch.
6: Oh, man.
5: Cross the 45 out of bounds. In front of the Atlanta bench. They beat Mike Hughes again. 45 yards to the Atlanta 43-yard line. Wow.
6: Wow, indeed. A great catch by Matthew Golden, second-year wide receiver out of Texas. A spectacular catch on a pitch from Jordan Love. Mm. Not the best pass in the world. He adjusted to it. Looked like an outfielder misjudging a ball, taking a different route and spinning around and making a great play.
7: It looked like a Gold Glover out there. And it is impressive what you're seeing in year number two from Matthew Golden. Obviously, a ton of opportunities, ton of targets here tonight. But the production is A1. And, Drew, the most explosive things that they've done offensively have been deep shots to Matthew Golden. Yeah. Not all of them have been completed. Their best play that they've been able to run has seemingly been to get a DPI called against Golden because somebody gets scared and grabs him.
6: They're missing the element of surprise there, Billy. The element of surprise is good for sports, but not for a haircut. That's where Clip Notes and Great Clips come in. They save your haircut details, whether you're at home or on the road with Clip Notes. Every haircut at Great Clips is a winner. Our Great Clips Great Player of the Game is Matthew Golden, who had his first regular season touchdown. Let's take a listen.
8: Snap to Love in the shotgun, takes the snap, drills the middle for Golden. Touchdown! A beautiful catch by Matthew Golden. A hands catch right out in front of Mike Hughes and the Packers on the board. 16-yard touchdown pass.
6: His first regular season touchdown reception. No Lambeau leap because of where the Packers were in the game. A little frustration was the key word of the day. But Matthew Golden had five catches, a circus catch on a 43-yarder, a five-yard touchdown, three others, and one touchdown for 100 yards. So that's a nice little afternoon for the evening for the young man.
7: That's a real night. And, Drew, you mentioned just like the ability that you have seen that's been on display from Golden through the first 3 weeks. Again, validation as to why you take the young man in the first round like they did. And I think it's also a little bit more of a validation as to why they made some of the moves they did in the offseason in that room, force more opportunities and targets towards him, because good things happen when Matthew Golden, the ball is intended for him. And obviously Christian Watson here tonight, once again, finds pay dirt. This dude is just dominating the end zone. We just need more guys to be able to catch up with the pace that Christian Watson's setting so far.
6: Christian Watson had a four-yard TD to open the scoring in the first quarter. He's the first Packers with a first Packers receiver with a touchdown catch in the first three games of the season since Davante Adams in 2018.
7: That guy was pretty good.
6: First Packer with four touchdown receptions in the first three games since Jordy Nelson in 2016.
7: Wow. Now, the most surprising thing is that Davante didn't do that in either of Rodgers' MVP years. Might be the more surprising part of that one.
6: And that's pretty good company to be mentioned with Davante Adams and Jordy Nelson. But how about this? After three games, Watson has 17 receptions.

0: for 284 yards and four touchdowns, making him the first Packers wide receiver with 15 or more catches, 275 or more receiving yards, and four or more receiving touchdowns in the first three games of the season since James Lofton in 1983.
1: Ooh, H-O-F, who was in the building tonight.
0: Yeah, James Lofton, Hall of Famer, Devontae Adams, future Hall of Famer, and Jordy Nelson, Packers Hall of Famer. Good company.
1: Yeah, really, really good company. And Watson, love being able to see him cash in, not only in the offseason, obviously the contract that he had, but be able to validate it quickly. The last thing you want is for that to linger out in the open and production kind of wane right away. Jumped on it early and often, and I think it's going to continue.
0: You can still reach us on the Verizon Talk and text line, 877-794-1973. 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If we don't get to them tonight, we'll get to them on our morning show.
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5: Packers OT, Drew Wilson, Bill Schmidt live from Lambeau Field, where the Falcons beat the Packers tonight 35-14. We just had our discussion about our Great Clips Great Player of the Game, and we honored Matthew Golden for his first regular season touchdown. No Lambeau leap, but he had 5 catches for 100 yards. The runner-up for... Great Clips, Great Player of the Game, Danny Whalen.
6: Yeah, definitely.
5: Punted 5 times. Well, I guess actually 6, because he punted once and there was like a delay or a penalty or something.
6: I was going to say got waved off at that point, no doubt.
5: Yeah, but 5 punts and good work, 4 of them Danny. Inside the 20, so that was good for him. And he was also a candidate for the Whatever It Takes Play of the Game presented by Bryant Heating and Cooling, but we couldn't make a punt, Whatever It Takes Play of the Game. But we do.

0: That's a difficult way. They got to get out of their own way to be able to start making some hay on this schedule.
1: All right. They'll get a couple days off, and they'll be back at it. We will be back with you a week from Sunday when the Packers take on the Tampa Bay Buccaneers at Raymond James Stadium. Thanks to everybody for hanging out with us late into the evening. Thanks for all of our callers on the Verizon Talk and Text Line. Thanks to Armin Sarian for holding it down back at headquarters along with Hunter Baumgart and our engineering team. Thanks to Larry and Wayne and John Kuhn and Ashley Washburn. We'll see you.
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3: From ABC News, I'm Dave Packer. President Trump hosted Chinese President Xi Jinping to a lavish state dinner Thursday at the White House. They met privately earlier in the day.
4: The two leaders meeting for less than 2 hours. Trump saying they have forged a friendship, a truly great friendship, actually built on mutual respect and the vital interest of our people. He did not mention China's support for Iran as it targets American troops and allies in the war. Xi calling the interests of China and the U.S., quote, deeply intertwined.
3: ABC's Melissa Adan. ABC News has learned 8 sailors on board the USS Abraham Lincoln aircraft carrier and the ships in its carrier group attempted to take their own lives during a grueling 10-month deployment tied to the war in Iran. The number revealed in a letter from the Navy Secretary to Democratic Senator Kirsten Gillibrand of New York, who says it's clear the crew was pushed beyond their limits.
5: The lack of supplies, the lack of ability to have a break, to have dwell time, to have the rotation end at the appropriate time.
3: The Navy says the number of suicide attempts is standard for a long deployment. The East Coast bracing for a powerful nor'easter this weekend. The storm already taking shape in the Atlantic, expected to lash communities from the Carolinas to New England with heavy rain, wind, and flooding. ABC News meteorologist Samara Theodore.
6: Coastal flood alerts have been issued for everyone living in the Delmarva Peninsula, southern New Jersey, parts of Virginia, down into the Carolinas, but also New England and now parts of Long Island. You tack in the fact that it's also going to be a full moon that will only exacerbate the situation. So we're going to see coastal flooding as well as the potential for beach erosion.
3: Convicted felon and Theranos founder Elizabeth Holmes will soon be leaving federal prison for an Austin, Texas halfway house. The move expected in August of next year. Holmes is currently serving a 10-year sentence for defrauding investors with false claims about blood testing technology. She reported to prison in May of 2023. 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
8: Overcast overnight with a slight chance for showers. Lows around 54. Easterly winds around 5 miles per hour. High of 69 Friday. Cloudy skies expected. Mainly clear Friday night. Lows dip down to about 48. A blend of clouds and sun Saturday with a high of 69. 68 Sunday. I'm meteorologist Jennifer Wojcicki on 95.3 WBEV, powered by Daily Dodge. Right now, 55.
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to a brand new day, almost a brand new weekend, and a brand new Insomnia Show on this Friday morning. I'm Jeff Hall, your host with the most records, Riz, keeping it on the low key, that is, in the no-cap zone. Glad to have you aboard. We do this 7 mornings a week at midnight, so drop by often, stay long, and enjoy yourself much. As we open the vault for today's date in rock and roll history, 2 mornings in a row, we start with old Elvis songs. Today was no exception. 1956, RCA Victor releases I Love Me Tender by Elvis, which already had a million advance orders, making it a gold record before it even hit store shelves. Topped the Billboard Hot 100 for 5 weeks. It ranked at number 437 on Rolling Stone's list of the 500 greatest songs of all time. That list was from 2004. Also today in 1964, the house band for Motown Records, the Funk Brothers, begin recording the instrumental tracks for The Temptations' My Girl. The song would go on to be the first of the group's 15 top 10 hits when it reached number one on March 4th, 1965. In 1965, a former member of the Christy Minstrels, the new Christy Minstrels, Barry McGuire, led the hit parade with Eve of Destruction. Controversial doom and gloom theme of the record was enough to have it banned by some American radio stations, not us, of course. Backing musicians on the tracks were members of the Wrecking Crew, Hal Blaine on drums. The song was offered to the Byrds, but they rejected it. The Turtles recorded a version instead. McGuire recalled in later years that Eve of Destruction had been recorded in one take on a Thursday morning, reading lyrics scrawled on a crumpled piece of paper. The following Monday, he got a phone call from the record company at 7 a.m., telling him to turn on the radio. The song was playing, Eve of Destruction from 1965.

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Jeff Fall reporting for 95.3 WBEV. The Partridge Family TV show starring David Cassidy debuts on ABC TV. Loosely based on the real-life musical group The Cowsills, the show featured Cassidy and his real-life stepmother, Shirley Jones, as the only cast members who actually sing on the show's studio tracks. The series went on to broadcast 96 episodes over a four-season run.

before concluding on March 23rd, 1974. Well, in 1971, Cat Stevens released Peace Train. It reached number 7. From the album Teaser and the Firecat, it's Cat Stevens and Peace Train.

0: Rolling Stones, Goat's Head Soup. The album hit number one and goes gold today in 1973 on the strength of the single Angie. We played that one and its B-side, Silver Train, on 95.3 WBEV. When we come back, we got Loggins and Messina and Boz Skaggs in the news. 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
1: ABC News, I'm Dave Packer. President Trump hosted Chinese President Xi Jinping to a lavish state dinner Thursday at the White House. They met privately earlier in the day for less than 2 hours, and Trump saying they forged a friendship. And
2: President Xi also publicly confirming what was announced in April, that China will send two giant pandas, a male named Ping Ping and a female named Fu Shuang, to Zoo Atlanta in the coming days, calling the bears an envoy of friendship between the United States and China.
1: ABC's Melissa Adan. ABC News has learned 8 sailors on board the USS Abraham Lincoln aircraft carrier group attempted to take their own lives during a grueling 10-month deployment tied to the war in Iran. The Navy says a number of suicide attempts is standard for a long deployment. The East Coast is bracing for a powerful nor'easter this weekend. The storm expected to lash communities from the Carolinas to New England. Heavy rain, wind, and flooding. This is ABC News.
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8: Overcast overnight with a slight chance for showers. Lows around 54. Easterly winds around 5 miles per hour. High of 69 Friday. Cloudy skies expected. Mainly clear Friday night. Lows dip down to about 48. A blend of clouds and sun Saturday with a high of 69. 68 Sunday. I'm meteorologist Jennifer Wojcicki on 95.3 WBEV, powered by Daily Dodge. Right now, 55.
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Today, after 5 years of recording and touring together, Kenny Loggins and Jim Messina played their farewell concert in Hawaii at the end of a 34-city tour. They reached the top 20 on the Billboard chart with that one. Your Mama Don't Dance in 1972 went to number four.

wrapping up our first hour of the Insomnia Show with some Boston as their first album enters the Billboard 200 tape record and tape chart, where it'll climb to number 3. From the fastest selling debut album in rock history, containing More Than a Feeling, which would reach number 5 early in 1977, propelled the total album sales past the 17 million mark. I thought it'd be fun to just play some of the lesser heard on the radio album cuts. Hitch a Ride, Something About You, and this one, the closer, Let Me Take You Home Tonight. Boston's first album, hitting the charts for the first time in 1976 on today's date, Rock and Roll.

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1: ABC News has learned 8 sailors on board the USS Abraham Lincoln carrier group have tried to take their own lives while on its extended deployment. Senator Kirsten Gillibrand telling ABC News it's a sign that this crew has been pushed beyond their limits.
2: For these men and women who are deployed at sea month after month, it can be really grueling. And to have 8 different sailors attempt suicide just shows that these men and women have been pushed beyond the norm and beyond what they're trained to do.
1: Weeks after filing a suit against Calci, New York's attorney general takes aim at another prediction market.
3: The federal lawsuit alleged that Polymarket is an illegal, unlicensed gambling operation that exposes New Yorkers to serious personal and financial risk. Polymarket argues they aren't subject to state gambling laws because they're technically selling financial contracts, something regulated by the federal government. But the New York attorney general says that under state law, it's the same thing as gambling and needs a license to operate. The federal lawsuit comes as Polymarket sees a massive boom in business, on track to facilitate more than $70 billion in trades just this year. Peter Haralambos, ABC News, New York.
1: In Baltimore, over a dozen people were injured after a stolen vehicle with 4 juveniles inside collided with a public bus Thursday afternoon. The majority of people had minor injuries, though several were in critical or serious condition, including 2 of the juvenile suspects. I'm Dave Packer. ABC News.
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5: Slight chance of rain showers overnight. Otherwise, cloudy skies expected. Lows level off around 54. Easterly winds around 5 miles per hour. High temperatures reach up to 68. Friday, mainly cloudy skies expected. Lows dip down to about 46. Friday night, mainly clear skies. I'm meteorologist Jennifer Wojcicki on 95.3 WBEV, powered by Daily Dodge. Right now, it's 55 degrees.
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Beatles and I Want to Hold Your Hand, kicking off another episode of Beatles at Bar Time. I'm your host with the most Beatle records in the Bar Time Hour at 95.3 WBEV. Our Beatle journey starting this morning. In 1965, the Beatles animated series premieres on ABC TV, making history as the first cartoon to depict real, living people. Saturday morning show used genuine Beatles songs, but used voice actors instead of the band members to provide the dialogue. After a highly rated run of 39 original episodes, the network broadcast reruns of the series until its final exit on September 7th, 1969. And I Want to Hold Your Hand was the theme, opening theme, the first year of the animated series. The second year, they used And Your Bird Can Sing from Revolver. And to a lot of us who only bought singles back in the day, it was the first time we'd ever heard that song.

Beatles. Today in 1967, they entered Abbey Road Studios to begin recording that one, The Fool on Their Hill, for their Magical Mystery Tour album. Paul McCartney wrote the ballad as about a solitary, misunderstood figure, later confirming it was inspired by Maharishi Manej Yogi, whom detractors dismissed as a fool because of his distinct giggle. Session was also notable to be the very first Beatle recording date attended by Yoko Ono. Who? All right, Ringo Starr releases his second solo studio album, Boo Cups of Blues. It'll reach number 65 during a 15-week stay. British fans virtually ignored the country-flavored effort, and the LP failed to chart at all in the UK. From the album Blast from the Past, the compilation album, here is Boo Cups of Blues, Ringo Starr.

Ringo Starr hitting number one with Photograph. The 45 was released September 24th, 1973. Became one of Ringo Starr's defining solo records, one of the most enduring collaborations between two former Beatles. Ringo and George Harrison began writing the song together in the south of France, 1971, while aboard a yacht Ringo had hired during the Cannes Film Festival. Cilla Black remembered the pair working on the song, while others aboard contributed ideas.

When she expressed interest in recording it herself, Ringo reportedly told her it was simply too good to give away, and he was right. Lead singer from the Ringo album, Photograph, climbed all the way to the top of the Billboard Hot 100. Well, we like to do things in chronological order. It kind of got out of hand on us. Our next article on Beals the Bartender is from 1968. Mary Hopkin was sitting at number two over here on this side of the pond with Those Were the Days. It was number one over in the UK, kept out of the top spot by Hey Jude over here. And over in native England, it was number one, keeping Hey Jude at number two. This was all happening today in 1968. Apple Records presents Mary Hopkin.

0: Hey, we made it a double shot of Mary Hopkin. Why not? That is Goodbye, produced by Paul McCartney, playing bass and acoustic guitar on that one. And that's going to do it for Beatles at Bar Time. When we come back, we got some more albums to plow through in the Bar Time Hour on the Insomnia Show at 95.3 WBEV. 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
1: ABC News, I'm Dave Packer. President Trump hosted Chinese President Xi Jinping at a lavish state dinner at the White House tonight. The leaders met one-on-one earlier in the day. ABC News Chief White House Correspondent Mary Bruce.
2: There are real questions about just how much substance was involved in the meeting here today. The president has made it clear that he is not looking to put additional regulations on AI, and publicly, at least, he's brushed aside concerns about China's support for Iran in this war.
1: The East Coast bracing for a powerful nor'easter this weekend. The storm already taking shape in the Atlantic is expected to lash communities from the Carolinas to New England with heavy rain, wind, and flooding. The calls for AI regulation expanding across a bipartisan group of states. A letter obtained by ABC News from 26 state attorneys general to the leaders of Congress says the labs cannot solely be responsible for regulating themselves, and federal oversight is urgently needed to prevent future disasters. This is ABC News.
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2: Slight chance of rain showers overnight. Otherwise, cloudy skies expected. Lows level off around 54. Easterly winds around 5 miles per hour. High temperatures reach up to 68. Friday, mainly cloudy skies expected. Lows dip down to about 46. Friday night, mainly clear skies. I'm meteorologist Jennifer Wojcicki on 95.3 WBEV, powered by Daily Dodge. Right now, it's 55 degrees.
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we're back with more Bar Time Shenanigans on the Insomnia Show. September 24th, 1971, T-Rex released his breakthrough album, Electric Warrior, and glitter under his eyes and glam rock took off. We just heard Mambo, Son, Jeepster. Here is the big hit, Bang a Gong, Get It On, and three more songs from side two in the order that they appeared on the album. As we take album rock seriously on the Insomnia Show at 95.3 WBEV. Bang a Gong, Get It On.

0: show fewer Americans drinking wine, and sales have plunged by more than 20% since the pandemic. Tariffs have cut into exports, especially to Canada, which was the biggest foreign buyer of California grapes. So some growers are tearing out their vineyards and shifting to more profitable crops, like almonds and olives.
1: A Scottish gamer has made it into the Guinness Book of World Records, but not for the ways you might think.
2: In Scotland, sounds of jubilation as Kath Bowie streams herself playing video games.
3: Goodness.
2: The 78-year-old grandmother has set a Guinness World Record for being the oldest female Fortnite streamer. She says her grandson introduced her to the game in 2017 when he was playing. And she's been hooked ever since playing Fortnite's Battle Royale mode. Her username is GrumpyGran1948, but she's anything but, proving she's young at heart. Michelle Franzen, ABC News.
1: Starbucks announces closing another 250 stores in North America as the company looks to eliminate some of their underperforming locations. James Copenhaver, one of the three attendees wounded during the assassination attempt on President Trump in Butler, Pennsylvania, has died, according to his family. The cause of death has not been announced. I'm Dave Packer, ABC News.
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5: Slight chance for showers overnight. Otherwise, cloudy skies expected. Lows level off around 54. Winds out of the east around 5 miles per hour. Mainly cloudy skies expected Friday. Highs level off around 68. Lows dip down to about 46. Friday night, mainly clear skies. I'm meteorologist Jennifer Wojcicki on 95.3 WBEV, powered by Daily Dodge. Right now, it's 54 degrees.
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is another episode of Country Flashback Overnight on this Friday morning, almost the weekend. I'm Jeff Hall, getting you ready as I morph my way into being Pam Yonke, the Fabulous Farm Babes, maybe not so fabulous opening act. Fabulous music on tap, though. I will say that I have that going for me. We've got Merle Haggard, Don Williams, Alan Jackson, David Lee Murphy, Jimmy Buffett, queuing it up with good stuff on a Friday morning. Here's T.G. Shepherd, this one from way back in 1981. I loved them, everyone, 95.3.

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4: Slight chance for showers overnight. Otherwise, cloudy skies expected. Lows level off around 54. Winds out of the east around 5 miles per hour. Mainly cloudy skies expected Friday. Highs level off around 68. Lows dip down to about 46. Friday night, mainly clear skies. I'm meteorologist Jennifer Wojcicki on 95.3 WBEV, powered by Daily Dodge. Right now, it's 54 degrees.
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1: She was the prom queen, he was the quarterback of the football team, and it all looked so promising. We never thought anything had happened like this. And then, all of a sudden, 25 years of love and devotion down the drain.

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0: outreach missionary work within the Catholic Church. He became such a household name that he actually won an Emmy Award, a National Emmy Award in the 50s, beating out the likes of Lucille Ball and Edward R. Murrow for what was an award called the Television Personality of the Year.
1: And when President Trump takes in a college football game this weekend, he could make it tough for the teams on the field. The president's attending the Texas-Tennessee game tomorrow, and the Texas head coach says that whenever the president moves inside of a stadium, that means all communications must be cut off, and that includes those between coaches and players. I'm Brian Clark, ABC News.
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3: Slight chance for showers overnight. Otherwise, cloudy skies expected. Lows level off around 54. Winds out of the east around 5 miles per hour. Mainly cloudy skies expected Friday. Highs level off around 68. Lows dip down to about 46. Friday night, mainly clear skies. I'm meteorologist Jennifer Wojcicki on 95.3 WBEV, powered by Daily Dodge. Right now, it's 55 degrees.
4: This week's Fox Brothers Piggly Wiggly High School Athlete of the Week is Reagan Holes of Waupun High School. Reagan competes on the Warriors girls volleyball and softball teams. Something she's proud of that has nothing to do with sports is her faith. She says it's been something that I can always rely on and look to when I'm struggling. Reagan says being a warrior means having a positive attitude while putting your team before yourself. Congratulations to Reagan Holes of Waupun. She's this week's Fox Brothers Piggly Wiggly High School Athlete of the Week.
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0: There you go. 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Jeff Hall with today's date in country music history. 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Born on this day was Shel Silverstein, American poet, songwriter, singer, cartoonist, author of children's books. He wrote that one for Tom Paul Glasser, his biggest hit, Another Log on the Fire. He also wrote A Boy Named Sue for Johnny Cash and The Taker, which was a big hit in 1971 for Waylon Jennings. 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
1: Well, my daddy left home when I was 3, and he didn't leave much to Ma and me, just this old guitar and an empty bottle of booze. Now, I don't blame him because he run and hid, but the meanest thing that he ever did was before he left, he went and named me Sue. Well, he must have thought that it was quite a joke, and it got a lot of laughs from lots of folks. Seems I had to fight my whole life through. Some gal would giggle and I'd get red, and some guy'd laugh and I'd bust his head. I'll tell you, life ain't easy for a boy named Sue.

Thompson bars and kill that man that gave me that awful name. Well, it was Gatlinburg in mid-July, and I just hit town and my throat was dry. I thought I'd stop and have myself a brew at an old saloon on a street of mud. There at a table dealing stud sat a dirty mangy dog that named me Sue. Well, I knew that snake was my own sweet dad from a worn-out picture that my mother had, and I knew that scar on

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I tell you, I fought tougher men, but I really can't remember when. He kicked like a mule and he bit like a crocodile. I heard him laugh and then I heard him cussing. He went for his gun and I pulled mine first. He stood there looking at me and I saw him smile. He said, son, this world is rough, and if a man's gonna make it, he's gotta be tough. And I know I wouldn't be there to help you along. So I give you that name and I said goodbye. I knew you'd have to get tough or die. And it's that name that helped to make you strong. Yeah. He said, now you just fought one hell of a fight, and I know you hate me and you got the right to kill me now, and I wouldn't blame you if you do. But you ought to thank me before I die for the gravel in your guts and the spit in your eye, cause I'm the sis that named you Sue. Yeah, well, what could I do? What could I do?

And if I ever have a son, I think I'm gonna name him Bill or George, any damn thing, but Sue, I'm feeling good.

Dennings, 1971, title cut to his album The Taker, song written by Shel Silverstein, born today in 1930. Well, also on the birthday list, as we check today's date in country music history, Jeff Hall reporting for 95.3 WBEV, born on this day in 1935 in St. Louis, Missouri, Royce Kendall, singer from the duo The Kendalls, who released 16 albums, two number one hits. We got them both. Heaven's Just a Sin Away. And Thank God for the Radio. Royce Kendall, born today in 1935.

Vanessa Kendalls. Royce Kendall, born today in 1935. All right, our journey's going to wrap up in 1972. Tammy Wynette released her 11th studio album, My Man. The album peaked at number 2 on the album charts. 3 singles went to number 1. We got 2 of them, My Man Understands, Until I Get It Right. Tammy Wynette, released today in 1972.

0: Ricky Skaggs and Heartbroke on 95.3 WBEV. We'll take a pause from the tunes, get the news update from ABC, and when we come back, we will wind this thing down, wrap it up nicely, and send it on over to Pam Yonke, the fabulous farm babe, and the Midwest Farm Report Show, coming your way live at 5 on 95.3 WBEV. 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
1: ABC News, I'm Brian Clark. Millions of people from the Carolinas to New England are preparing for a possible nor'easter this weekend. Main concerns are high winds and coastal flooding, says ABC meteorologist Samara Theodore.
2: You tack in the fact that it's also going to be a full moon, that will only exacerbate the situation. So we're going to see coastal flooding as well as the potential for beach erosion.
1: In the Pacific, Nolo strengthened into a hurricane and is threatening Hawaii. The National Hurricane Center said the Big Island could see 15 to 30 inches of rain. President Trump hosted China's Xi Jinping at the White House for a state dinner. China's foreign ministry says Xi urged Trump to end the war with Iran through talks as soon as

0: possible. At the United Nations, Israel's Prime Minister Benjamin Netanyahu, in a defiant message, called the allegations of an Israeli genocide in Gaza the biggest lie of the century. And mortgage prices continue to surge. Freddie Mac now says the average rate has exceeded 7%. This is ABC News.
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5: Slight chance for showers overnight. Otherwise, cloudy skies expected. Lows level off around 54. Winds out of the east around 5 miles per hour. Mainly cloudy skies expected Friday. Highs level off around 68. Lows dip down to about 46. Friday night, mainly clear skies. I'm meteorologist Jennifer Wojcicki on 95.3 WBEV, powered by Daily Dodge. Right now, it's 55 degrees.
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got a line out of here and start enjoying the weekend. I'm Jeff Hall. I'll be back at the microphone at midnight with Saturday Morning Live, kids. Everything that we play on the Insomnia Show on Saturday mornings is live and in concert. I got some good stuff lined up for us then. So between now and then, behave yourselves. Going to leave you with an ear cootie the way I always do. Love me or hate me for these. Song that's going to play in your head all morning long. Another song about Friday. Here's Dixie Chicks. Good morning, everybody.

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1: 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Actors Will Smith and Michael Douglas share a birthday, and the first female Supreme Court Justice, Sandra Day O'Connor, was sworn in on this day in 1981. Sleeping bag manufacturers have a specific temperature rating system for their products. Some people are warm sleepers. 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The ratings reportedly assume you'll be wearing a layer of long underwear and a hat and sleeping on a thin pad. 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
4: Cloudy skies with a few peaks of sun today, with daytime highs approaching 68. Winds out of the east around 5 miles per hour. Tonight, lows around 46. High temperatures reach up to 68. Tomorrow, a mix of clouds and sun. Partly cloudy skies and dry Sunday and Monday with highs in the upper 60s. I'm meteorologist Jennifer Wojcicki on 95.3 WBEV, powered by Daily Dodge. Right now, 55.
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6: Well, the talk text line doesn't have a whole lot exciting to talk about this morning on our Compeer Financial Ag Weather Update. Just some sprinkles overnight and into the morning is what people are talking about here. Widespread this morning. Ag meteorologist Stu Muck along with us. Stu, we're going into World Dairy Expo. Is there any weather we need to point folks to pay attention to this week?
7: Unfortunately, into next week, Kylie, I'd say some rain chances start to move in. Oh, I don't think we're going to get washed out and have inches of rain or a major storm or anything. But, oh, Tuesday toward Wednesday next week, some rain chances may be popping up again. Yeah, not the greatest. Well, Ben again maybe gives us a break. We can't be in the fields. Let's go to World Dairy Expo. That's how it might work out. Let's look at today. There's a little rain still scattering through south central and southeast Wisconsin, not amounting to a great deal, a couple hundredths of an inch here or there. That's about all we're talking about. The heavier rain is still back in central and southern Iowa, southeast Nebraska. But we do indeed have a little rain that will slip through the southern part of the state yet this morning. Otherwise, we are going to see a little drier day. Could be a little patchy fog here and there, especially in the north and the northwest up toward Hayward and Park Falls. Otherwise, we really expect some pretty fair conditions. Nice early autumn weather in store. Temperatures closer to what's normal for this time of the year. Very upper 60s and low 70s are normal. We ought to be in the upper 60s. That doesn't sound bad. But we still have moisture streaming up from the Gulf and from the Pacific, trying to build up into the southwest and south central parts of the U.S. And with a frontal boundary now further south down through Kansas and into Texas, most activity will be staying to the south in the next day or two. But some of that moisture will push north. And for that reason, I'll mention that late Saturday night, maybe into early Sunday, there could be a little scattered shower, some sprinkles in the state, not going to amount to much of anything, just a very small chance. But some of that excessive moisture building up out of the south could account for that. And otherwise, I expect then we stay drier through Sunday and on toward Monday. Temperatures right about normal, maybe a little bit above. Doesn't sound bad, but it's into next week that hit or miss, that little scattered shower chance starts to build up on toward Tuesday and Wednesday. Could be just a little more damp as we make our way through the mid part of the week. Maybe not the greatest news if you're still getting out in the field working on harvest, want to haul a load of manure like we're doing in my neighborhood, or get going on some tillage or something. That little rain chances in the next week may slow plans down just a little bit. But again, I expect it to be only some very light rain. I'll have forecast details

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3: 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Well, Stu, we'll take the rest of that forecast then.
0: All right, Kylie, and it's not bad at all. The Compeer Financial Ag Weather Forecast does call for a little fog north, some sprinkles, a little brief shower in the south yet this morning, and otherwise skies that clear out. More sun north, partly sunny south, and I expect upper 60s. There could be a 70 here or there. Winds will be east, only about 5. Clear overnight, and not too bad in the upper 40s, with east winds about 5. Mostly sunny Saturday. Again, the upper 60s, could be a 70, as winds will become southeast about 5. That very small rain chance late Saturday night, early Sunday morning. Otherwise, Sunday, I'd still look for partly sunny skies. Again, in the upper 60s, and the winds won't be very strong. East, southeast, only about 5. Monday, a few more clouds trying by late in the day, Kylie, but still sunny. And I bet there'll be a lot of low 70s on Monday. So a nice way to start the new week.
3: 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I'm going to camp out at World Dairy Expo. Happy that the weather this weekend might cooperate just a little bit. 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
1: And we're trading under some pressure at the Milwaukee Stock Yards on Thursday. 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
2: 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Market cows, high yielding cows 115 to 135. Cutters, utilities, and lower yielding cows at 80 to 114. And the lower yielding canner shell, trim, and doubtful health at 30 to 79. Market pulls 160 to 185 per pound. Our next auction will be Friday, September 25th, starting at 11 a.m. with fed cattle, followed by bulls and cows, 12 noon hay and bedding. Saturday, September 26th, will be our end of the month feeder cattle, sheep, and goat auction. Sheep and goats, 8 a.m., feeder cattle, 10 a.m. This is Leo Amon Equity Livestock in Lemire with this marketing update, and we thank you for your business.
3: Skies will become mostly sunny here for today with a high into the upper 60s. Winds out of the east around 5 to 10 miles per hour. And then for tonight, mostly clear with a low near 46. By Saturday, mostly sunny, high of 68 degrees. Sunday, partial sunshine develops with a high around 68. Monday, some sunshine, high of 70 degrees. I'm meteorologist Jennifer Wojcicki on 95.3 WBEV, powered by Daily Dodge. Currently, it's 55.
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4: From ABC News, I'm Brian Clark. A potential nor'easter bearing down on the eastern U.S. could bring strong winds and coastal flooding. Many people are preparing, others are canceling, as ABC's Hannah Batah explains.
5: The storm forcing people to change their plans. Just days before their wedding, this couple in Rhode Island had to move their celebration to a different venue inland, fearing a washout.
6: We're in a period of mourning for a good 24 hours.
7: It's tough to pivot that hard.
5: In Ocean City, Maryland, there was supposed to be a music festival on the boardwalk, but today's performances now canceled.
4: And Hurricane Nolo is one of several storms spinning through the Pacific, threatening to dump what could be feet of rain on parts of Hawaii. For the first time in 18 years, a Pope making an official visit to France.
8: Ma visite.
4: Pope Leo speaking to President Emmanuel Macron and the Élysée Palace. He warned in his remarks that a paradise of machines risks undermining humanity as artificial intelligence remains under scrutiny. AI was a topic in President Trump's Thursday meeting with China's Xi Jinping. ABC's Sophie Flay has more on their talks.
5: The Chinese foreign ministry says Xi told Trump AI must be kept under human control. And on the subject of the war against Iran, a Chinese ally. She urged Trump to end the war through talks as soon as possible. Iran is now offering to reopen the Strait of Hormuz within 7 days if the U.S. lifts its blockade and agrees to certain conditions similar to those agreed upon in June.
4: The war in Iran saw a 10-month deployment for the USS Lincoln aircraft carrier. A letter from the Navy Secretary says 8 sailors on the Lincoln and its support ships attempted suicide. Senator John

0: Cornyn of Texas said,
1: shocking. It needs to be investigated.
0: New Jersey Governor Mikey Sherrill wants her lieutenant governor to resign today after an independent probe found Dale Caldwell sexually harassed women. You're listening to ABC News.
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0: The family of Nolan Wells released the state medical examiner's autopsy report on the Mississippi teenager's death over the summer.
3: The autopsy makes clear his body was found in the water off Horn Island. It supports the notion of an accidental drowning, but the autopsy report said cause and manner are best left undetermined. And that's been what the family has been saying over the last several days after the grand jury concluded they couldn't really figure it out either, that it seemed like an accidental drowning. There was no evidence of a crime.
0: It's ABC's Eric Katursky. That grand jury found no criminal charges were warranted. The Star Trek actor who portrayed Mr. Sulu is making an out-of-this-world donation to a museum that celebrates the contributions and struggles of Japanese Americans.
4: George Takei has written books and a Broadway show about his real-world experiences as a child in a Japanese internment camp during World War II.
5: This country couldn't draw that line between American citizens of Japanese ancestry and the Japanese nation with which we were at war.
4: Now, the Japanese American National Museum announcing a substantial donation from the actor and his husband, Brad Takei, pledging in the future to gift their entire $21 million estate to the museum. Dave Packer, ABC News.
0: The NBA's first most valuable player has died at 93. Bob Pettit was also the first NBA player to score more than 20,000 points in his career. He was an all-star in each of his 11 seasons with the St. Louis Hawks. Brian Clark, ABC.
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7: 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Homecoming day in Beaver Dam in their district. Day number 268 of the year, just 97 days left. Sunrise at 6:47, sunset at 6:47. National One-Hit Wonder Day, National Comic Book Day, National Cookie Day today. You also celebrate National Quesadilla Day, National Bakery Day, and National Lobster Day. Look at that. This day in 1789, Congress proposed amendments to the states. 10 were eventually ratified together as the Bill of Rights. 1956, the first transatlantic telephone cable went into service, improving telephone communications between North America and Europe. 1957, Little Rock 9 entered Central High School under the protection of the U.S. Army's 101st Airborne as federally ordered school integration proceeded. In 1981, Sandra Day O'Connor was sworn in as the first woman to serve on the U.S. Supreme Court. Today on the show, Wally's going to step in, talk a little homecoming. Sherry Sackett will be here. Jason Wilde, our Packers guy, will discuss the debacle last night at Lambeau. Matt LaFleur still has a job this morning. Brian Gutekunst still has a job this morning. We will play the Papa John's feud as well. So it should be a fun morning today. Of course, the homecoming parade we'll have on Daily Dodge TV as well. That's at 3:30 in downtown Beaver Dam. So look forward to seeing you out there. And if you can't make it, dial it in. We'll be in front of Gann's Home and Sleep. Ninja and I, that should be fun. The football game at 6:30.

0: 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Allison Beggs will have an update from the Daily Dodge News Center very soon on the WBEV Morning Show.
1: This week's Fox Brothers Piggly Wiggly High School Athlete of the Week is Reagan Holes of Waupun High School. Reagan competes on the Warriors girls volleyball and softball teams. Something she's proud of that has nothing to do with sports is her faith. She says it's been something that I can always rely on and look to when I'm struggling. Reagan says being a warrior means having a positive attitude or putting your team before yourself. Congratulations to Reagan Holes of Waupun. She's this week's Fox Brothers Piggly Wiggly High School Athlete of the Week.
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4: Moraine Park Technical College is the fastest growing technical college in Wisconsin. After full-time equivalent enrollment climbed more than 7% this academic year. College President Bonnie Berwald says it's the third straight year of growth following pandemic-era declines. She says students are drawn to flexible, affordable programs that fit around work and family.
5: We've been in the top three for the last couple years, but last year we finished number one in the technical college system for enrollment growth. We celebrated 7.4% increase in full-time equivalent students. That's how often colleges measure their enrollments and some of their revenues. So full-time equivalent students, and we were up 7.4%. Phenomenal growth. That's the third year in a row we've seen some growth. So we're hitting our stride.
4: Berwald says that flexibility has helped drive enrollment growth while attracting students of all ages and career stages. Wisconsin's top education official says schools are relying too heavily on local taxpayers to keep classrooms running. In her State of Education address, Superintendent Jill Underly calls for changes to Wisconsin's school funding system, saying more than 90% of districts have held at least one referendum in the past 9 years. Underly says those votes create uncertainty for schools and added pressure for communities and property taxpayers. She called this a, quote, inflection point for Wisconsin and urged policymakers and residents to find a more predictable and sustainable way to fund public education. Your WBEV News will continue in just a moment.
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4: Your WBEV News continues. A 17-year-old student is under arrest after Portage police say the student brought a firearm onto school grounds during a football game. School officials alerted the district's resource officer September 12th about a possible gun at the previous day's game. Police say an initial investigation led to no arrests, but additional information received Wednesday prompted officers to take the student into custody. The student was arrested on suspicion of felony possession of a firearm on school grounds and misdemeanor obstructing. Beaver Dam has a new pizza option, with Hunt Brothers Pizza now open in

0: 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The Wisconsin DNR is reminding residents to buy and burn local firewood this fall to help stop the spread of invasive insects and tree diseases. Officials say transporting untreated firewood can spread pests like emerald ash borer and oak wilt. Firewood brought to state properties must come from within 10 miles or be certified heat treated. I'm Allison Beggs reporting from the Daily Dodge News Center. Submit your news tips at dailydodge.com.
1: 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Each game will announce a Columbus Family Dental mystery player of the game. 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Be the correct caller when we ask who was the Columbus Family Dental mystery player of the game. Get it right and you'll win a Sonicare toothbrush and be entering the drawing for the end of the season mystery prize. 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

0: are going to see partly sunny skies, a high near 69 with calm winds. Tonight, partly cloudy, low down to 48. Saturday, sunshine, 69. Saturday night, mostly cloudy, low down to 49. And on Sunday, partly sunny. Going to see some calm winds as well with a high of 68. Right now, it's currently 57 degrees at 95.3 WBEV. The early birthday window is open. If you have any birthdays, give me a call at 920-885-4446 or call 88 or send a text to 920-887-9595. Today, Rusty Myers has a birthday today. Adam Eichstead has a birthday today. Legendary Taylor Post is celebrating today, playing NCAA Division I wheelchair basketball down at Arizona in Tucson. Jamie Thompson, great teacher over at Prairie View, has a birthday today. Tomorrow, Nate Nelson is celebrating, and on Sunday, Brenda Damro. Got any birthdays, please give me a call. Fishing, we're in the middle of a minor for another 15 minutes or so till 6:32. Major from 10:52 to 12:52. Minor from 512 to 712, another major from 1102 to 102 today. So we have that going on. If you're looking to go fishing, waxing gibbets approaching a full moon is where we're at there. Late September is increasing a fall pattern game today. Cooling waters can push bait fish and predator fish into different locations. So look for healthy remaining weeds, points and breaks and other transition areas rather than staying married to your summer spots. That is where we sit when it comes to the fishing today. No more birthdays, it looks like, today. And we have the homecoming parade again today at 3:30-ish. Ninja and I will be out there, so that's going to be a good time. And hey, let's go to the phones here quickly. Good morning.
1: Good morning. I don't have a birthday. I have an anniversary.
0: Who's celebrating?
1: Daughter and son-in-law, Robbie and Michelle Litzer.
0: How many years? You know?
1: Oh, 20-something.
0: 20-something.
1: I think it's 20, 22 or 23.
0: Well, thanks for calling. Thanks for calling that one in, and happy anniversary to Robbie and Michelle. Thanks.
1: Thank you.
0: Have a great day. We'll see Michelle probably at the game tonight. 885-4446. If you have any birthdays or anniversaries, you can get those in. I can get that text line going as well this morning. Hopefully all is well in your world. Going to be a great weekend. I can't wait for the leaves to start falling, though. We haven't done that yet. You know, there's not much color yet. You know, we're getting into October next week. We just have to make sure we can make that happen. Bonus song today. It is National One-Hit Wonder Day today. Got a little soft sell and Tainted Love on 95.3.

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1: McGill brings home the pitch. Swing and a miss. He struck him out. Trevor McGill with a 1-2-3 ninth, and the Brewers have won eight straight.
2: 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Going back on it, Perkins still back on the run. Sprinting, lunging, diving. And he caught it with a backhand. Blake Perkins. He saved two runs with an incredible catch.
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4: The Atlanta Falcons spoiling the Packers' home opener, rolling to a 35-14 victory Thursday night at Lambeau Field. I'm Bill Scott with sports. Michael Penix Jr. made his season debut, throwing for 256 yards and a touchdown. Bijan Robinson ran for 194 yards and two touchdowns. Drake London caught nine passes for 194 yards. For the Packers, Jordan Love, 312 yards, two touchdowns, and a pick in the loss for Green Bay.
5: It starts early on in the game, is executing better early on, putting up points, helping our defense out, being able to stay on the field, execute third downs, and get a little bit more balance with the run game and the pass game. But, you know, I think we got behind tonight, and it didn't look good.
4: Tight end Tucker Kraft.
6: Just didn't feel like we were playing our brand of ball. I myself was not playing to my standard, and that's something I have to resolve on my own. That could be the same case for some other people in here, but that's the mistakes that we made. You know, there's no pointing fingers.
4: Brewers reached the century mark, five pitchers combining to give up one run on four hits in the Brewers' 5-1 victory over the Phillies, winning 100 games for the first time in franchise history. Manager Pat Murphy.
7: I think it's special because it's a milestone that, you know, very few, relatively speaking, out of 30 teams, very few over the next 10 years will win 100, you know. First time in franchise history, and I'm just grateful and proud to be part of it.
4: Brewers close out the regular season with three games against the Cardinals starting tonight at AmFam Field. Cubs and White Sox both clinching a playoff spot last night. Cubs beat Miami 2-1, the White Sox crushing Kansas City 9-1. U.S. team leading the President's Cup 3-2 after the first round to four ball matches. More action today at Medina Country Club. Badger women's volleyball team opened Big Ten play with a four-set win over Oregon at the UW Fieldhouse. Sixth-ranked Badgers are at number 10 Purdue on Sunday. Football Badgers heading east. They'll open Big Ten play tomorrow at Penn State. Bill Scott, Wisconsin Radio Network.
8: 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Here's what the press had to say.
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6: Season 3 of Nobody Wants This is on the way. And if you hadn't heard, Joanne and Noah are living together. The rom-com series starring Kristen Bell and Adam Brody continues on Netflix October 22nd.
7: Don't you sometimes want to misbehave?
6: Johnny Depp is back on screen for his first major role in a Hollywood production in years. The new trailer for the supernatural thriller Daydrinker shows Depp sporting gray hair and blue contacts as a mysterious guest on board a private yacht. The movie hits theaters March 26, 2027. The new Hunger Games movie has enlisted Noah Kahan to create a song for the soundtrack. Draw You Out will be released October 2nd, with the full album coming November 13th. The Hunger Games Sunrise on the Reaping hits theaters November 20th. Michelle Franzen, ABC News.
8: From ABC News, Wall Street Now. Another loss for the major stock indexes. The Dow Jones closed down 161 points at 51,349 Thursday, 3,000 points below the high watermark set in August. The S&P and NASDAQ were flat yesterday. The Middle East conflict pushed the price of Brent crude back above $106 a barrel overnight. At the consumer level, regular unleaded gasoline is going for an average $4.49 a gallon, up $1.33 from a year ago. As public opposition to data centers grows, Google next week is to take an early step towards sending one into space. Project Suncatcher is a mission to test how well the company's Tensor Processing Units, TPUs, perform while orbiting Earth. Jane Smith is no longer CEO at the Family First Credit Union in Michigan after she posted an AI-generated image of herself and her family wearing Lake America sweatshirts. President Trump has demanded that Canada's Lake Ontario be renamed. Smith says the image was a joke, not meant for public viewing. Jim Ryan, ABC News.
9: Moraine Park Technical College is the fastest growing technical college in Wisconsin. Full-time equivalent enrollment is up more than 7% this academic year, making it the third straight year of growth. President Bonnie Bearwald says students are drawn to flexible, affordable programs that fit around work and family. She says about 82% of Moraine Park students attend part-time. Jill Underley, Wisconsin State Superintendent, is calling for changes to the state's school funding system. During her State of Education address, Underley said more than 90% of school districts have held at least one referendum in the past 9 years. She says that creates uncertainty for schools and added pressure on property taxpayers. A 17-year-old student is under arrest after Portage police say the student brought a firearm to a football game. The student is accused of felony possession of a firearm on school grounds and misdemeanor obstructing. Hunt Brothers Pizza is now open inside Coyote Gas and Liquor on North Spring Street in Beaver Dam. The restaurant offers dine-in, carry-out, and DoorDash delivery. The Wisconsin DNR is reminding people to buy and burn local firewood this fall. Officials say transporting untreated firewood can spread invasive pests and tree diseases, including emerald ash borer and oak wilt. Firewood brought to state properties must come from within 10 miles or be certified heat treated. I'm Allison Beggs reporting from the Daily Dodge News Center. Submit your news tips at dailydodge.com.
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0: and the WIAA.
1: David Crowley thinks he can be governor, but he made a mess as Milwaukee County executive. Crowley failed to renew the county health plan. Here's what the press had to say.
2: Milwaukee County's healthcare debacle, health insurance for thousands of employees and families lapsing without notice.
3: County Executive David Crowley sent out a statement saying mistakes were made.
4: The county still needs to get answers about what the heck happened.
1: But when reporters asked David Crowley,
4: do you know what went wrong here?
1: 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David Crowley, incompetent, unprepared, unfit to be governor. 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
8: Partly sunny today, look for a high near 69. Today, partly cloudy, low down to 48. Saturday, sunshine, 69. Saturday night, mostly cloudy, 49. Sunday, partly sunny and 68. Right now, it is 57 degrees at 95.3 WBEV. 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
1: 95.3 WBEV, the morning show, is powered by Daily Dodge. I am Wade. Wally Lukashinsky joins me. Made it to Friday, Wally.
2: Oh, it's Friday today for sure.
1: But it's Homecoming Friday in Beaver Dams Unified School District.
2: It's a special day. I love homecoming. We've got so much planned for today, too. It's going to be great, Wade.
1: Got the parade coming up at 3:30. Since you're on the air, it'll be me and Ninja broadcasting the parade from downtown Beaver Dam. I think we're in the same spot. I think we're going to be in front of Gann's Home and Sleep again.
2: Oh, nice. All right, that's a good spot for that, too. How big is the parade?
1: No, it'll be done in like 15 minutes.
2: All right, well, hey, that's still good enough.
1: All the different clubs and the sports, and everybody has their floats. We'll see the Hall of Famers in there. Mark DeStefano told me yesterday or on Wednesday he was in yesterday, that he's not going to be in the parade.
2: He's not.
1: No.
2: Well, that's like one of the star attractions. That's kind of disappointing.
1: And I still want Sherry Sackett from the class of 1992 to be in they don't have a grand marshal, but in 2027.
2: That's good. It's the, 35-year anniversary of her graduation?
1: You're right. We could do a whole float.
2: Do a whole thing for her.
1: Or just enter a float in it. Now, homecoming, you graduated. You spent 3 years in Wisconsin at Arrowhead High School in Heartland.
2: That's right.
1: How was homecoming for you there?
2: Homecoming was a blast. This time of year, I played football, so like being able to walk the halls that day before, we get with your jersey on, you give your jersey out to somebody else, and it was just a really, really cool time.
1: Were you a Saturday homecoming then, or did you have Friday night?
2: It was Saturday.
1: See, so many schools, I wish we still had homecoming on Friday, I think Saturday afternoon at 1 o'clock.
2: Yeah. I mean, it was great because then you could still, you finish football, it's 9 o'clock.
1: Race to the dance.
2: Beat. Yeah, so that's why I'm like, hey, Saturday was definitely when we had it.
1: Well, the Saturday 1 o'clock is what it always was back in the day because then people would drive home to go to the homecoming game. Then it became, it's much easier to keep your Friday night schedule, do your homecoming stuff, and then nobody's racing for the dance.
2: See, that's wild. I didn't realize that schools did it the same night as football.
1: Yeah, a lot for forever. This is before your time.
2: Maybe,
1: back in the 1900s, Wally, most homecomings were like 1 o'clock on Saturday. Game would get done by 3:30, 4, and then you'd go and you'd shower up and you'd go to the dance.
2: Interesting. Yeah, no, we definitely played on Friday for that game.
1: Yeah, there are a few homecomings that are still in the afternoons in some areas across the state. But like you see, like now, like tomorrow, cross country's at the Midwest Classic down in Janesville in the morning. Soccer has a game in the morning, so those kids will be getting after it and then getting ready to have fun. So did you go to the homecoming dance every year?
2: I went at least my junior and senior year. I don't think I went as an underclassman.
1: I only went as a senior.
2: Okay, you only went as a senior.
1: Well, because back in the day, at least where my

0: Yeah, do you want to go dance again? Do you want to go talk to your friends? I'm like, my friends are over there. I want to say hi.
1: Yeah. So, and then also, like, so my senior year, I got the, like, I just wanted to go. So before I was kind of chicken, and I had girlfriends like in my sophomores and like junior years and stuff, but I like, it was never around homecoming. It was like after or
0: yeah,
1: before.
0: Different parts of
1: and
0: the
1: so
0: year.
1: Like, okay, I want to go. So I got the nerve up to call this girl, Angie. And I said, I kind of, it's weird because her dad was my baseball coach.
0: Oh, no, that's well, hard.
1: You know, like earlier in the day, not in the high school level, but like leading okay. up to it.
0: Right,
1: so
0: better.
1: I'm like, yeah, it's wait. Do you want to go to homecoming? She's like, yeah. And this is like maybe 2 weeks before.
0: So she's also probably weighing her option. Like,
1: well, no,
0: I have somebody better.
1: See, and this is what happened. She said yes to me. And then somebody better asked her.
0: Did she throw you to the curb?
1: No, her dad wouldn't let her.
0: Good for him.
1: Well, no, because it was weird, because then I went with her to homecoming.
0: Did you know about this ahead of time?
1: And I found out about it, like, between, like, the dance and, like, it happened. Oh, you know, like, Chris asked Angie to homecoming.
0: Oh, so you knew when you picked her up, she doesn't even want
1: to
0: be here.
1: Yeah, well, that was one of the things. Well, no, I mean, so we ended up, and he ended up going to somebody else. But then, and it was one of those, like, you know, Jesse Nelson has like tier friends, like tier one friends. If you listen to ESPN,
0: yeah.
1: Wilde and Tausch. So she was like not like in our group, but she was kinda.
0: She was friend. She was tier two.
1: Like a tier two friend. And so this Chris of hers was a tier one friend for her. So I kinda knew her. And so we went and then we ended up at, you know, not my friend, my tier one friend's house. We were only with her tier ones. And so I like kind of knew a lot of people there, but some of them I didn't really know. So I ended up like sitting in a chair the whole night. I was like the most terrible date in the history of homecoming in Wisconsin Rapids.
0: Well, I would have been upset too. She doesn't want to be here with me. No. Why am I going to make this?
1: Well, no, she didn't. I understand. So she hung out with Chris the whole time.
0: No, so you went and then she's like, all right, I'm back. This is my date now.
1: Yeah, well, no, and I was kind of a, I don't know, I was just kind of like, okay, I'm just sitting there, like, okay, here's great, and they're like, who's this guy just sitting in the chair? I'm like, what do I do?
0: What were you like in high school? Were you like you are now, or a big energy, big, like, personality?
1: I don't know how to describe me in high school.
0: Because you're describing somebody shy, and it's just hard for me to imagine a shy
1: way. Well, it was just that I didn't fit with these people that I was with,
0: that's
1: you know?
0: More fair.
1: So, no, but I was, I don't know. I have to ask my mom how I was in high school.
0: Well, yeah, one of these days when I know that the Bates clan is going to be in here, you're going to have to let me know.
1: I was called Motormouth as a young kid.
0: Okay, well, you and me were two peas in a pod.
1: Okay,
0: there.
1: So that was my homecoming. The dance was fine. I actually don't remember much about the dance that I was at. I just remember that I went.
0: Yeah,
1: and,
0: pretty much.
1: And she had a blue dress with white polka dots on it, and that was it.
0: Oh, it's blue with white polka dots.
1: I should ask her that because I'm Facebook friends with her now. I should call her up and be like, hey, I wish I could just, I don't even have her number. I'd be like, it's a call. I remember homecoming. how disappointed were you when Chris asked you to homecoming after you said no to me?
0: Yeah, and then like have her actually relive the experience of, hey, Dad, I'm going to take this guy instead of Wade. Like, nope.
1: What do you mean? You know, you see, and I'm surprised he didn't let me because I'm okay. We're going back to the Little League. My dad, her dad's name was Ron. Okay.
0: Okay.
1: I was like, I mean, who would I be? I was the in you have Little League baseball. You have the minor leagues, then you have the major leagues, and then moving into the major leagues, Wally. I was the number one overall pick by First National Bank because we had a draft.
0: You told me about this.
1: And then I totally underachieved and disappointed. People like, I was like Jamarcus Russell.
0: Oh, no.
1: You know? And
0: then all of a sudden, like, what, were you like a role player?
1: I was medium. No, I played, but I just was one of those guys, you know, solid.
0: Yeah, solid, but not first overall pick in the league.
1: We're going to the Little League World Series quality, you know? It's like, you know, I was a solid outfielder, you know, hit one career home run, you know, and had, you know, probably hit for a good average, good glove, but not like other kids that they could have taken. Like Jim Hawk ended up playing, you know, Division II college football, was a monster.
0: He probably hitting like 700
1: at
0: that age.
1: Yeah, he should have been the first round pick, you know. I got Brady Pfluger could have been the first round pick, you know. Who else was in there, you know? And so Chris Moorman was a big hitting first baseman.
0: Isn't it wild how you can remember these names later? Because
1: yeah.
0: I have the same things. Joey DeWitt.
1: Well, we sat next to Scott Stofflin at the Badgers LSU game. He was in that draft and he was probably a second round, third round pick.
0: Really?
1: He probably had a better career than me.
0: It's wild though. You go back and I have those names too. You have like three or four guys and I'm just like, yeah, that guy was a beast. And I'm like, what are you talking about? Yeah, 8 years old. This kid, well, he could hit it a mile, man.
1: Yeah, you know, and you had, we had a kid named Eric Van Dyken who played college basketball at Ripon. Everywhere we went, he had to carry his birth certificate in Little League because he was 6'4", about 215.
0: The bench warmers, I am 12.
1: As a 12-year-old, yeah. And it was, his brother was 6'7", too. And so literally he hit home runs.

0: You know, like on major, like
1: 250
0: high school parks,
1: yeah,
0: in Little League.
1: And everybody's like, that kid's 18. Like, yeah. Yep, he's just a big 12-year-old.
0: And then he once broke his mom's window in her van hitting a home run.
1: Well, I mean, that's a cool reason to break a window, at least.
0: So anyways, back to homecoming. Yeah, so that's the only memories I have is homecoming was that. And when I was like in eighth grade, our football team played at Milwaukee school. Huge brawl at the end of the game.
1: Did you guys get in trouble? Like nobody?
0: Back then it was like, just whatever. I remember the PA guy going, please leave the field. Everybody, please leave the field. Players, clear the field.
1: Yeah, because nowadays you probably wouldn't have been allowed to go to homecoming.
0: Back then, like 88, it's like, okay, you're done. The guys, you know, look at those guys. We beat them like 45 to 10, you know, and then move on.
1: Running block them.
0: Yeah, so homecoming tonight again, 6:30 will be on the air. We will have the whole high school marching band performance on Daily Dodge TV tonight.
1: That's fantastic. Are we going to have the Hall of Fame inductions right at that half?
0: That might be pregame.
1: Oh, I thought it was half. Maybe
0: I might
1: be wrong.
0: You're right. Wherever they have that, we'll do that as well.
1: Okay.
0: We'll run the cable to Brett Huff. And we'll take all the stuff tonight for homecoming. It's gonna be a great time tonight, Wally. Parade 3:30, coverage 6:30, and the dance tomorrow night.
1: A lot of stuff coming on. Go Beavers tonight.
0: All right, this is 95.3 WBEV, powered by Daily Dodge. 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
2: Now this news update on Wisconsin Radio Network. Oshkosh North students had yesterday off school after a student was arrested for having a gun in his backpack. Superintendent Brian Davis discussing next steps following that incident.
3: We'll be scheduling a meeting with our emergency response team, and that's where we'll process what our processes were, what worked, what didn't work, and then any recommendations that we have moving forward. And then that team would make recommendations for any policy changes.
2: Davis says no charges have been filed yet. Students were already scheduled to have today off while the staff has a professional development day. And for just the second time since the U.S. Drought Monitor was formed, portions of northern Wisconsin are listed to be in exceptional drought. That's the worst condition. That takes in the last 27 years. The most severe drought conditions are found in Ashland, Bayfield, Douglas, Iron, and Sawyer counties. Another 41% of the state experiencing extreme or severe drought conditions. Wisconsin Radio Network.
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0: It is 6:52 at 95.3 WBEV. Sun is going to be rising. Technically, we're at sunrise, but not seeing it out there as we speak on this Friday, September 25th, 2026. Allison Beggs is over in the newsroom right now this morning. She's already

0: getting after it. Been up for a while. Allison, how are you doing this morning?
1: I'm doing great because it's Friday. It's
0: Friday, and big plans for you this weekend?
1: No. It's really right. No. But I'm going to dinner tonight with my family.
0: Oh, where are you? Are you going somewhere in the Madison area? Are they coming up by you again?
1: No, I'm going home for the weekend. So I'm going somewhere in the Madison area.
0: Just another steak?
1: I'm probably going to have a burger because we're going to the Old Fashioned.
0: Oh, you're going to have an Old Fashioned or two?
1: Yeah, maybe.
0: That's a great place.
1: Yeah, it's so good.
0: Is that one of your favorites?
1: It is one of my favorites.
0: So it's homecoming tonight at Beaver Dam High School. Did you go to the homecoming dance at Verona High School?
1: I did every single year besides junior year because it was COVID.
0: Well, that's right. I forgot. You missed your COVID year, so you're non-junior. Did you go with girls or did you have a date?
1: The one year I would have had a date, of course it was COVID.
0: It was COVID? Oh. Before you went with your friends, huh?
1: Yes.
0: What, do you have any memories from homecoming?
1: It was always a good time, honestly.
0: So the year you missed it, what did you do? Were you like, this should have been homecoming today? Or were you just sitting around watching movies? Or what did you do?
1: I don't even think they set a date for when homecoming should have been. It was like, there is no homecoming. Because we weren't even going to school. Like, by my junior year in fall.
0: Well, you were in Dane County, right?
1: Yeah.
0: Okay.
1: Yeah. So it was a little stricter, I feel like, over there. But yeah, we didn't start school start going to school in person until February.
0: You feel that 6 years ago. February. Yeah.
1: Isn't that crazy?
0: It is.
1: I was like 17 at the time.
0: Feel bad for all the kids that missed out.
1: You know,
0: all that stuff.
1: Same.
0: So then when you went back to school, then it was still kind of like, still was probably no fun.
1: It was so weird. Everybody had a mask on and you had to wear it at all times. And then, I mean, you'd sit in class 6 feet apart.
0: Remember it.
1: I don't miss those times.
0: No, not at all. No. Only in Wisconsin here. I got another. Do you know that Wisconsin got a huge connection with the typewriter?
1: No.
0: You know, even like, have you ever used like a real typewriter?
1: I haven't.
0: Well, Christopher Latham Scholes, I believe is his name, spent much of his life in Wisconsin, worked as a newspaper editor and politician in Milwaukee. In the 1860s, he and his collaborators developed the early practical typewriter, and he is closely associated with something we use every single day. Do you know the QWERTY version of the typewriter?
1: Explain it.
0: It's the kind of the American version, like in the top row, QWERTY.
1: Like they changed it around because people got too familiar with how the keys.
0: The QWERTY is what you look at. If you look down at your
1: capacity. Yeah, like it's not like ABC.
0: Yeah, yeah. So he developed the QWERTY, which is what we all use now in America.
1: Gotcha.
0: Like if you're on your phone, you know, you can select sometimes which keyboard you have.
1: Yes.
0: Well, the QWERTY is the one they use in America. And the familiar keyboard arrangement began with his early typewriter development. He worked in Milwaukee, partnering with others, including a few other people. The design ultimately led to manufacturing with a Remington and Sons company. There's like a historical marker if you're down by Milwaukee by where Fiserv is.
1: Interesting.
0: Because it was somewhere down there where they developed it.
1: Uh-huh.
0: Have you ever tried to type on like a typewriter that's not QWERTY?
1: No, I haven't. Have you?
0: It's how when we were in Europe. There's a place that had non-QWERTY. Or even like the typewriters, the ones that even like are like split. Do you ever see those ones that are like split?
1: No.
0: There's like two different parts and they're like kind of in a V.
1: No.
0: I can't type with those either. But the QWERTY, I never knew what QWERTY was until like a couple years ago.
1: Yeah, that's random. I know, like, I thought that I heard somewhere that they had to do a different style of the typewriter because people got too familiar with it and then it started breaking. Maybe I made that up.
0: You maybe made that up. How would it break?
1: Because people were typing too fast. They got too familiar with the keyboard.
0: No, you're supposed to be able to type as fast as you want. How fast can you type?
1: Back then, you think?
0: Yeah, I don't know. Remember,
1: I'm going to look this up and see.
0: Did you have typing class at Verona?
1: Of course. I think it was more in middle school, though.
0: FJ. FJ.
1: And you'd have like your position on the keyboard.
0: J-U-R. FJ. And then you had to go D-D-K. D-D-K.
1: Yes, exactly. And you get like your hand positioned down, and then you'd have to like, or sometimes I'd just be typing the same letter over and over again with one finger.
0: A A A A A L L L L L.
1: Exactly.
0: W.
1: Yeah. Yeah. And there was like different levels to it, and you'd have to pass all of them.
0: I had Mark D on yesterday for community comment. Should have asked if they still teach typing at.
1: I know, or like cursive too. You wonder.
0: Yeah, they do still teach cursive.
1: They do.
0: Kids need to know how to sign your name.
1: I don't know if they do it.
0: In Dane County. In Verona, where you were at?
1: Yeah, I'm not sure. I did it in fourth grade, but I don't know if they do it anymore.
0: How do you sign your name on stuff?

0: If you can't write in cursive,
1: you just write normally.
0: Write it and you print it.
1: Yeah, exactly.
0: Like a signature then.
1: I don't write, like, do you write now in cursive solely, or do you just print
0: everything? Sign my name? I sign my name.
1: No, when you're just writing. Like, some people just naturally write in cursive.
0: I write my own hieroglyphs, if you've ever seen my writing.
1: I have never seen your writing.
0: Oh, my writing is, God made me perfect except for my writing, my penmanship.
1: That's your one flaw.
0: Yeah, it is. My one flaw. Allison, well, hopefully, if we don't, well, we'll talk to you, we'll talk to you in the news, kind of, but because you just do your thing there, but maybe we'll pull you in later. If not, enjoy your day and enjoy your weekend.
1: Thank you.
0: Birthday dinner number two. Yeah. It's, you get, all your gifts are tonight, though, right?
1: Gifts are tonight. I'll report back on Monday what I got.
0: Can't wait. It's 6:59 at 95.3.
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7: From ABC News, I'm Brian Clark. Chinese leader Xi Jinping's three-day state visit to the U.S. concludes today. Thursday saw meetings and a lavish state dinner. But ABC's Mary Bruce from the White House has more on what was not discussed or resolved.
8: Trump heaping praise on the Chinese leader, calling Xi and his wife truly outstanding, amazing people, even inviting them to tour the White House ballroom construction. But Trump making no mention of China's support for Iran as it targets American troops and allies in the war. Or the critical issue of AI, even with tech giants like Elon Musk, Amazon's Jeff Bezos, Meta's Mark Zuckerberg, and OpenAI's Sam Altman there in attendance.
7: Technology, a topic for Pope Leo on his visit to France.
9: Ma visite en France commence.
7: Beginning a speech to Emmanuel Macron and other French dignitaries in which he warned that a, quote, paradise of machines risked undermining humanity. A powerful storm is expected to impact the Carolinas to New England. Strong winds, coastal flooding, and beach erosion are major concerns. ABC meteorologist Leslie Lopez is in Scituate, Massachusetts.
10: We're starting to feel the effects of this nor'easter. It's not only the waves, it's also the wind. 15-foot waves possible, 13 to 15, along with 60-mile-per-hour wind gusts, putting communities like the one behind me here in a vulnerable position. Now, conditions are going to deteriorate through today. This is a long-duration event. We also have multiple high-tide sites. And unfortunately, that could also lead to beach erosion and coastal flooding in this New England area as well.
7: Hurricane Nolo is threatening Hawaii with potentially catastrophic flooding. Rains of more than 20 inches are possible in some parts of the island, as Governor Josh Green tells residents to take the storm seriously. The governor of New Jersey, Mikey Sherrill, wants her lieutenant governor, Dale Caldwell, to resign today after a probe found that he sexually harassed women. 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

0: It'll be in a few minutes. We'll check the weather with weatherology meteorologist Kara Foster. We talk about homecoming and some other stuff going on across the area. Jason Wilde, our Packers guy, gonna pay us a visit in about an hour, thanks to Fox Brothers Piggly Wiggly and Columbus Family Dental. 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
8: Moraine Park Technical College is the fastest growing technical college in Wisconsin. After full-time equivalent enrollment climbed more than 7% this academic year. College President Bonnie Berwald says it's the third straight year of growth following pandemic-era declines. She says students are drawn to flexible, affordable programs that fit around work and family.
9: We've been in the top three for the last couple years, but last year we finished number one in the technical college system for enrollment growth. We celebrated 7.4% increase in full-time equivalent students. That's how often colleges measure their enrollments and some of their revenues. So full-time equivalent students, and we were up 7.4%. Phenomenal growth. That's the third year in a row we've seen some growth. So we're hitting our stride.
8: Berwald says that flexibility has helped drive enrollment growth while attracting students of all ages and career stages. Wisconsin's top education official says schools are relying too heavily on local taxpayers to keep classrooms running. In her State of Education address, Superintendent Jill Underly calls for changes to Wisconsin's school funding system, saying more than 90% of districts have held at least one referendum in the past 9 years. Underly says those votes create uncertainty for schools and added pressure for communities and property taxpayers. She called this a, quote, inflection point for Wisconsin and urged policymakers and residents to find a more predictable

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0: Your WBEV News continues. A 17-year-old student is under arrest after Portage police say the student brought a firearm onto school grounds during a football game. School officials alerted the district's resource officer September 12th about a possible gun at the previous day's game. Police say an initial investigation led to no arrests, but additional information received Wednesday prompted officers to take the student into custody. The student was arrested on suspicion of felony possession of a firearm on school grounds and misdemeanor obstructing. Beaver Dam has a new pizza option, with Hunt Brothers Pizza now open inside Coyote Gas and Liquor on North Spring Street. 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The chain operates more than 9,000 locations nationwide, including about 120 in Wisconsin. The Wisconsin DNR is reminding residents to buy and burn local firewood this fall to help stop the spread of invasive insects and tree diseases. Officials say transporting untreated firewood can spread pests like emerald ash borer and oak wilt. Firewood brought to state properties must come from within 10 miles or be certified heat treated. I'm Allison Beggs reporting from the Daily Dodge News Center. Submit your news tips at dailydodge.com.
2: It's sold at gas stations and convenience stores around the country, often marketed as an energy stimulant or mood booster. But health officials say that kratom can pose some serious health risks, including even death. Kratom comes from tree leaves and is often packaged into capsules and powders. It can cause both stimulant or sedative effects and can lead to psychotic symptoms. Data from America's Poison Center showing nearly 5,000 calls for kratom so far this year. That's more than double than what was seen last year. What concerns health officials most is that kratom is not a regulated drug. It doesn't undergo any FDA review, so dosages and the exact compounds in the bottle are unknown. Earlier this year, the DEA, through an emergency ruling, placed some of the synthetic versions of kratom on the Schedule 1 list. That's on par with drugs like heroin. People have reported symptoms of confusion, rapid heart rates, hallucinations, and even seizures. Health officials now warning to stay away from these products, and if you do experience an adverse reaction, to call your local poison control center. With your Medical Minute, I'm Yuri Benajev.
3: This week's Fox Brothers Piggly Wiggly High School Athlete of the Week is Reagan Holes of Waupun High School. Reagan competes on the Warriors girls volleyball and softball teams. Something she's proud of that has nothing to do with sports is her faith. She says it's been something that I can always rely on and look to when I'm struggling. Reagan says being a warrior means having a positive attitude while putting your team before yourself. Congratulations to Reagan Holes of Waupun. She's this week's Fox Brothers Piggly Wiggly High School Athlete of the Week.
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6: It's 7:12 at 95.3 WBEV. Good morning, Sherry Sackett. How are you?
7: I'm all right. How are you?
6: At least you wear a Brewers shirt today, because Packers ruined it forever. Even ruined the Brewers winning 100 games yesterday.
7: Nope, I'm not letting the Packers ruin the Brewers. Not fair.
6: No,
7: they've done the work.
6: The Brewers did the work. They won their 100th game for the first time in franchise history yesterday. Wish we could just talk about that.
7: We should just.
6: About an hour. I know you were up last night because you and me and Sierra were kind of talking about some stuff during the game last night. Did you watch till the end or did you go to bed early?
7: I did not watch till the end.
6: Were you thoroughly disgusted? Like, Abby Klidowski was thoroughly disgusted at what she was watching at Lambeau Field last night.
7: That was funny when her face flashed on the screen.
6: The horror. Do you see the other woman that was checking her pulse in her?
7: Yes.

0: I wonder what that was about.
1: So, see, Eric Hafman tried to get me and Wally to go to the game with him last night. Now, why would you waste your time?
0: Aren't you glad you didn't?
1: Oh, I mean, that's bad. I'm surprised the eyebrows has a...
0: He's not, I would have left early if I was there.
1: Yeah, you know, a lot of people did. He's not getting fired, I don't think. But at least not now, but... Should have been fired
0: then
1: last
0: when?
1: Year. I know, it should have been fired last year. We all said it. Said it after the way that they finished last year, and Jason will be on in an hour, Wildy, our Packers guy, but it's just, that was, Atlanta was the worst team in the NFL coming in by far. And they, as Mark Tauscher said, they boat raced you.
0: So, because they beat us and they were the worst team, does that make us the worst team now?
1: You were, the Packers were so bad.
0: So bad.
1: They had 17 yards rushing yesterday.
0: I don't even know.
1: I don't know what. We'll talk with Jason in about an hour, but it was bad. And then Tucker Kraft complaining that the fans are booing him and say, "Come on."
0: Then don't drop passes, Tucker.
1: Exactly. Don't drop passes. Things are going on here until they got. Again, the defense had a roughing the passer penalty, and then Bijan Robinson went for like a 50-yard run, and then it was all over. Jordan Love is chucking and ducking. He, I don't think people can rip on Jordan Love too much because I don't know anybody's back there. He has no time.
0: He has no protection.
1: That's on the GM too. Everybody should be fired in the Packers organization this morning.
0: I think a lot of them should be.
1: Who are we gonna bring in?
0: I mean, I doubt it's gonna happen, but.
1: Nope, we'll wait and see. At some point, though, they should be 0-3 because they had no business beating the Jets, did they?
0: No.
1: No, and they somehow found a way to win that game.
0: That was luck.
1: No. So, got a week and a half or a week and 10 days. So, that's there. Tonight, hopefully, the Golden Beavers, it's homecoming, can get their victory tonight in front of the home fans.
0: Yeah.
1: That should be nice.
0: Yeah.
1: We're still working on getting you as the Grand Marshal for the parade next year.
0: No. Nope.
1: The 35-year anniversary of Sherry Sackett being at Beaver Dam High School. At least
0: no,
1: the force.
0: Not necessary.
1: No?
0: Nope.
1: Okay, we don't have to give you a sash or anything, just a car, to a convertible. Mm. You sit on the top and you can wave to people and people be, "Oh, that's Sherry Sackett. We heard about her."
0: Nobody cares.
1: I don't know if they do or not. They might. They might.
0: I'm saying they don't.
1: People still care about the Packers. I mean, we'll watch in a week and a half when they go to Tampa, but it's bad. Okay, this happens in error. How do I word this to make it not too easy? I just find this as an interesting stat. So I don't know how impossible this is today, but we're tired. We were up late. See, I can't sit and watch the ESPN Wisconsin post game last night to see what Tauscher and Homer and Gary Ellerson are all saying about it.
0: I had no interest in listening to any of it.
1: So I had that. I don't know. I was laying in bed. Then it's like sometimes if I'm up late, I'll like take care of some of my sports, like write my script and stuff in the morning. But then I'm like, I can't. I write at night so I can get up a little later. I couldn't because I'm like, what if he gets fired in the overnight? Then I have to rewrite everything.
0: Mm-hmm.
1: So I ended up going to bed late and getting up early. But anyways, this happened. The average woman does this 19 times before getting married. 19 times before getting married, Sherry Sackett.
0: Is she already engaged when she's doing this?
1: I could be. I don't
0: That's
1: know.
0: That's not helpful. That's a yes or no question.
1: I have a short... I'm going to say before...
0: Before engagement.
1: But not saying
0: 19 times.
1: Not saying it doesn't happen after the engagement.
0: I have no
1: idea. Check the text line here. Keeping
0: Please
1: it clean.
0: Please do, because I
1: Kids
0: don't have
1: are going
0: a clue.
1: To the middle school. Keeping it clean. Kids are going to the middle school right now listening.
0: Yes.
1: 19 times. Sure. I'm going to bet... You see this. I look at this too because I'm like, okay, if the average is 19, I mean, some people are like zero, and some
0: time
1: people,
0: with the in-laws.
1: No, it's not it. No, let's go to the phones. Good morning. Hello. Hello.
2: Hello.
1: Hello. What do you think?
2: I think it's ask her friends, is this the right guy?

0: That's a good guess, but that's not it. That's not it. Is this the right guy? I don't think it has to do with the. Kind of hints I want to give you, but that was a good guess. Is this person right for me? What do you think of Dr. Larry? What do you think about that? 19.
1: I'm very happy with him today.
0: Yeah, I know. You are very or not very happy?
1: Not very happy.
0: Oh, what did Dr. Larry do today?
1: He didn't do anything today. It's what he did last night.
0: Oh, what did he do last night?
1: I told him not to join a softball league.
0: He's playing softball?
1: He's playing softball with a bunch of people at work.
0: Okay.
1: And I'm like, you are going to get hurt. When is the last time you've done anything like this? Like, you better make sure that you stretch, et cetera, et cetera.
0: You going to be all right there, Sherry?
1: He got hurt last night.
0: Did he? His first game?
1: He can barely walk.
0: What did he do?
1: He's not 100% sure. He's not sure if it happened when he was at bat, because he did hit himself in the leg with the bat.
0: Okay.
1: But then also when he was running to first base, something just kind of went boop.
0: Oh, so he hurt his leg in two different spots?
1: No, it's all in the same spot. He's just not entirely sure. I had questions last night that he was not able to answer. I'm like, are you 10? You can't even, like, pinpoint, like,
0: this is pretty late
1: what happened.
0: For softball leagues to be playing in late September. Okay, we'll take this up later.
1: Sorry.
0: I'm going to bring we got time at 7:40 here to dive into Dr. Larry. Is he at work today?
1: Yes.
0: Okay. 19 times a woman does this before she gets married. 19 times. 19 times.
1: That's a really specific number.
0: I know it is. It's the average. Some do it a lot less. Some do it a lot more.
1: Shop for their wedding dress?
0: No. That's not it. We're talking about this. This is something that could probably go on anywhere between somebody else. Jim said looking for a wedding dress. It says, this is where it's like, to me, it's like 19 is a lot. That means there's either got to be a lot of people that are doing this a lot more than a lot. Because I think there's a lot of people that are a lot less than that.
1: I honestly haven't.
0: Comes with.
1: Can you give me a hint?
0: Hold on. Good morning. Do you have a guess?
2: Would it be kiss another guy?
0: Yes, that is 100% correct. The average woman, it says, kisses 19 different men before they get married. Wow. The sheriff, you got it going today. How'd you know that?
2: Just a random guess, I guess.
0: Okay.
2: I'm curious, is that true for Sherry?
0: Sherry's the over. Easily the over.
1: I think it's possible that they would average out that way.
2: That was a great answer, Sherry. Way to not commit to anything.
0: Hey, Sheriff, have yourself a great weekend. Hopefully, everybody stays safe this weekend. See you later. For the zeros, the other side would be like 40.
1: Mm-hmm.
0: So 19 is the average.
1: Okay,
0: well,
1: got
0: depending
1: it.
0: On how when people get, does that count like? Like kindergartners, you know, if, oh, I'm on the, yeah, you know, it's like.
1: No, that doesn't count. You hear this, got to be like
0: a passionate kiss 19 yeah. times at the bar.
1: Eyes are closed.
0: Oh, the eyes have to be closed for a kiss for
1: yep.
0: it to count?
1: Well, for a kiss.
0: Oh, for a kiss. Why? Well, why is that?
1: I don't know. Because it's weird to be that close to somebody with your eyes open.
0: Looking them right in the eye. All right, so
1: can't be good for your eyesight.
0: Dale Schmidt is the smartest guy in South Central Wisconsin.
1: He is.
0: All right, we'd have been here forever.
1: He should tell everyone.
0: Dale, make a Facebook post. Can you do that for us today? On your free ride Friday.
1: Yes.
0: Please mention that.
1: Let everyone know.
0: You got the impossible question.
1: Smartest guy in South Central Wisconsin, and see what kind.
0: Not
1: of
0: Not only am
1: happen.
0: I sheriff, but I was the smartest guy in South Central Wisconsin today. I answered the impossible question on 95.3
1: WBEV. What? Weren't you listening?
0: It's 7:22. 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
4: Game day in my house is everything. I get out of class, I grab my gear, and get to the game because I can't wait. And my dad, he does the same thing. He's an official here in Wisconsin. He makes the tough calls, stays cool under pressure, and knows ball like nobody else.

0: I want to be just like him. 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
3: 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It's homecoming weekend in Beaver Dam. Mike, are we going to have a good weekend weather-wise?
4: Yeah, it's looking pretty nice. So seasonably cool the next few days. Those afternoon high temperatures here later on today climbing up into the upper range of the 60s. A few spotty light showers still a possibility just over the next hour or two yet this morning. Otherwise, the remainder of the day looking to stay dry. And we'll even see some sunshine breaking back out by this afternoon. We stay clear and quiet for tonight. So those low temperatures, again, seasonably cool for this time of year, dropping back into the middle 40s. And we'll again take a swing at some upper 60s for high temperatures for tomorrow under partly sunny skies. Sunday is still looking quiet there, partly sunny conditions with those afternoon highs into the upper 60s. We'll get one more dry day on Monday, inching closer to that 70-degree mark with a decent amount of sunshine to start off the new work week. Our next best chance for rain then holding off until late Tuesday into Tuesday night as our next front then works in from the west. Tuesday, a high of 70. We'll ease back to some upper 60s then by the middle part of next week. From the Weatherology Weather Center, I'm meteorologist Michael Caro.
3: Thank you, sir. Have a great weekend. Hey, Wade, have a great weekend, too. Thanks.
5: Seconds. It's 55.
3: 55 degrees. Can he at least say goodbye?
5: I'm starting to think that he actually says goodbye, but you cut
3: no,
5: him off.
3: No, you hear the tink? 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
5: Did you know we had him today?
3: 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Huh. Wonder where Carol, maybe she took a long weekend. She decided she was going to take the weekend off.
5: She should give us a heads up.
3: I was going to ask Michael Carroll the impossible question. How do you think he'd handle that?
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1: Beaver Dam High School football team hosts McFarland tonight for homecoming. Beaver Dam's a perfect 3-0 in the Badgers small, and head coach Brock Lindy says the Spartan defense going to challenge his offense tonight.
2: Yeah, McFarland's a really active defense. They seem very well coached, very assignment sound, good tacklers. They kind of show different looks against different offenses, so against some more spread-based teams, they've been really exotic. A lot of different blitzes, a lot of different fronts, dropping linemen into coverage, running twists up front.
1: Coverage begins at 6:30 tonight. The kickoff set for 7 on 1430 ESPN Beaver Dam and Daily Dodge TV. You can also watch the homecoming parade at 3:30 on DDTV. You can also watch Marshall at Markazan on Daily Dodge TV tonight. Coverage with Mike Tronson begins at 6:45. The kickoff is set for 7 o'clock. Boys soccer last night. Baraboo beat Beaver Dam 2-0. Caden Rechek had 14 saves for the Golden Beavers. Central Wisconsin Christian 3-1 over Lamira. Ryden Perry scored a couple of goals for CWC. Connor Butai in the other. Whalen tied the North Fonda United squad 2-2. Ben Sang had both big red goals. Girls volleyball, that was reported to us. Randolph 3-0 over Partyville. Annika Reed 9 aces for the Rockets. CWC beats Horicon 3-0. Kylie Beer had 13 kills. Statewide, let's start with the good. Jackson Churio hit his 25th home run as the Brewers won their franchise record 100th game of the year, 5-1 in Philadelphia on Thursday night.
3: It's special because it's a milestone that very few, relatively speaking, out of 30 teams, very few over the next 10 years will win 100, you know. 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
1: That's skipper Pat Murphy. The Milwaukee Brewers open up their final series of the weekend tonight as they host the Cardinals. Coverage begins at 6:05 on 95.3 WBEV. Now let's go to the ugly. The Packers embarrassed by the Atlanta Falcons 35-14 at their home opener in Lambeau Field last night. Green Bay had no answer for the Falcons' run game. Bijan Robinson had 194 yards and 2 touchdowns. Drake London caught 9 passes for 194 yards. Jordan Love ended up with 312 yards passing, a couple of TDs, and 1 interception. Green Bay only had 17 yards rushing.
4: I don't think anybody's pleased about this. And we've got a couple extra days here, and everybody's got to take a long, hard look at themselves, and we got to find solutions and just come back ready to work. But it certainly was a tough night.
1: That's head coach Matt LaFleur. Green Bay will head to Tampa Bay October 4th with a 1-2 record. Badger football team opens up their season at Penn State tomorrow. That's a 4 o'clock kickoff on 95.3. Badger women's volleyball team stopped Oregon in 4 sets. They travel to number 10 Purdue on Sunday. 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
7: Moraine Park Technical College is the fastest growing technical college in Wisconsin. Full-time equivalent enrollment is up more than 7% this academic year, making it the third straight year of growth. President Bonnie

0: Fairwald says students are drawn to flexible, affordable programs that fit around work and family. She says about 82% of Moraine Park students attend part-time. Jill Underley, Wisconsin State Superintendent, is calling for changes to the state's school funding system. During her State of Education address, Underley said more than 90% of school districts have held at least one referendum in the past 9 years. She says that creates uncertainty for schools and added pressure on property taxpayers. A 17-year-old student is under arrest after Portage police say the student brought a firearm to a football game. The student is accused of felony possession of a firearm on school grounds and misdemeanor obstructing. Hunt Brothers Pizza is now open inside Coyote Gas and Liquor on North Spring Street in Beaver Dam. The restaurant offers dine-in, carry-out, and DoorDash delivery. The Wisconsin DNR is reminding people to buy and burn local firewood this fall. Officials say transporting untreated firewood can spread invasive pests and tree diseases, including emerald ash borer and oak wilt. Firewood brought to state properties must come from within 10 miles or be certified heat treated. I'm Allison Beggs reporting from the Daily Dodge News Center. Submit your news tips at dailydodge.com.
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11: 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We appreciate Jeff Nowicki and his staff for letting us use the Hometown Glass broadcast facility for Beaver Dam soccer last night. Unfortunately, the good guys came up on the short end of the stick. Well, they're all good kids, but, you know, our good guys. Beaver Dam fell short 2-0.
12: Yeah.
11: Beautiful night, though.
12: Yeah.
11: But we had a lot of stoppages, and we almost finished. And then we almost had to have everybody pull the headlights out in the car and turn the brights on. It was, like, dark at the end.
12: Oh, really?
11: Got down to, like, 10 to 7.
12: Oh, wow. Why did it go? Because there were so many stoppages?
11: Yeah, just because it went forever. Mm. Soccer players roll around when they get hit, try to get in. I think they take after the pros, you know. Somebody gets bumped. Oh, wait a minute. Oh! Oh! The ref's got to come over and stop to see if they're okay. As soon as Jason Cerconi gets out there from Marshfield Medical Center, pop up and run off the field. So I'm like, it's getting dark. Aiden had to turn a thing up on our camera last night because you couldn't see. There's like a brightness thing. Like if you watch a golf tournament that gets done late, you know, it seems like it's still day, but it's really like pitch black.
12: Yeah.
11: And Aiden had to do that on our camera last night because we couldn't see the other

0: side of the field at the end of the game. Anyways, that was a side note. Where's the weather?
1: I don't know. What did we know it was going to be sprinkling this morning? Like,
0: yeah, I noticed we had some rain on the driveway when I left.
1: Yeah, when I came in, there was just a little bit of wetness. So, but otherwise, today supposed to be partly sunny and a high near 69. Tonight, partly cloudy with a low around 48. Tomorrow, mostly sunny with a high near 69. Tomorrow night, mostly cloudy with a low around 49. And Sunday, partly sunny with a high near 68. Current temp is still 55.
0: At 95.3 WB. I just can't get over that woman at the Packer game. I just came up on a national site again. The blonde woman.
1: She's checking her pulse.
0: Yeah, she's checking her pulse.
1: I wonder why she was doing that. I doubt it was the stress of the game. I wonder if she's like, ooh, maybe she had a medical thing going on.
0: No, she's probably she probably couldn't handle the offensive line play.
1: Do people get that upset about stuff?
0: There are some people that get that upset.
1: Really?
0: We saw it locally, screenshot it. Do we post the screenshot of the said local person?
1: No.
0: No.
1: Nope.
0: Distraught at what they realized they paid money for?
1: And only with her clearance.
0: Okay.
1: That's the only way you're doing it.
0: Oh, it's funny because you said that kind of went around, though. A lot of people noticed. Have you ever had a screenshot like you making it on a quick screenshot on anything?
1: Yeah.
0: On TV?
1: Have I been on one?
0: Yeah, that's what I'm saying. Have you ever been caught in the crowd?
1: No, I don't think so. Not that I'm aware of.
0: A couple times for me, I don't count any time when I was working as a reporter, but I was at the Players' Championship outside of Jacksonville a couple years ago, and they cut to Scottie Scheffler, and then they cut to between holes, and they cut, it was a picture of me. It was right centered on the screen, walking down the fairway or whatever. And I get all these texts from people. I saw you on the TV. How many texts do you think?
1: It's a Bigfoot sighting.
0: Yeah. Text Abby and say, how many texts did you get last night? We just need to know.
1: I don't have her number.
0: You don't have her number?
1: No.
0: Chris is listening. How many texts did Abby? Oh, the phone call. The phone's ringing here. So I can hold on a second. Good morning.
2: I just spoke with Abby. She is okay if you do that.
0: So how much did Abby, Chris, did her phone just blow up like seconds after that happened?
2: I do not know. I received several text videos, you name it. And I just called her when I heard you guys talking to ask, and she was whispering, so I didn't talk long because I'm guessing she still has a sleeping child in her room.
0: So we don't have to do a wellness check on her, right? She's okay, even though she witnessed a tragedy last night.
2: Right. She probably was as unwell as she looked in that photo, yes. Very passionate about her Packers.
0: Chris Klinowski, since you're here, any open houses this weekend?
2: Yes, 204 West Street, tomorrow, 9:30 to 11.
0: All right. Will you, in any chance, be willing to list Matt LaFleur's house when it goes up for sale sooner than later?
2: Well, I would love to say yes, but that is out of my area, and it would be in Matt's best interest to work with an agent from his area.
0: What about Green Lake County? Is that out of your interest?
2: I sell properties in Green Lake County. Actually, I have some buyers under contract for one there now, but I wouldn't list a property in Green Lake County because that's not the area that I am intimately familiar with. That would not be right.
0: That's why you're a true professional, Chris Klinowski. Have yourself a great day.
2: You guys too.
0: See you later. Chris Klinowski from Klinowski Real Estate.
1: Well, there you go. You got permission.
0: Okay, so we'll have to go and see if we can find it. You did the weather, didn't you?
1: Yes.
0: What's the temperature?
1: 55.
0: Yeah, at 95.3 WBEV. It's one-hit wonder day, Sherry, today. Did you know that?
1: That's a thing? Yes. It's actually on the calendar?
0: So I pulled out a one-hit wonder right now for you, okay?
1: Which one?
3: Ladies and gentlemen, this is Mambo number 5.

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1: It is 7:46 at 95.3 WBEV. Chris Klidowski just sent us a picture of Abby Klidowski from Klidowski Real Estate from the Packer game last night. Was that late in the fourth quarter? Where was that in the game last night?
2: Where was that in the game?
1: I was trying to figure it out, and I know that you had sent a text to that. What time did the...
2: It had to be later in the game.
1: There's no time stamp. Oh, it was about 9:30. So you're right. It was fourth quarter.
2: Yeah. Because I texted you guys after I saw her.
1: Yeah, I had it on and I was looking at stuff, but I didn't pay much attention. But so Chris just sent a great photo. Do I post? Do we post that or not?
2: Hey, you were given permission.
1: What would the caption be on this though?
2: Womp womp.
1: Womp womp. It's like a local realtor pondering Matt LaFleur's value, what to list his house at.
2: No, let's not do that.
1: No. Why not? Take the... So there are a lot of people like that, though. I mean, like I said, we haven't heard from Eric Halfman. I wonder how many people... And I know Rick Wentland, our resident outdoorsman, is excited because he just got season tickets after like a 35-year wait. So he was at the game last night.
2: Right at the peak of their
1: existence. Eric Halfman was there last night. We know anybody else. If anybody else is at the Packer game right now and you want to chime in, you can do that at 920-885-4446. Our Packers guy, Jason Wilde, will be joining us in about 20 minutes or so. It is homecoming. Sherry, did you go to homecoming all 4 years when you were at Beaver Dam High School?
2: Well, first of all, there were only 3 years of high school when I was at Beaver Dam High School.
1: All 3 years?
2: Just sophomore, junior, senior. Actually, I did go my freshman year.
1: Okay. Oh, dating a senior?
2: I had a boyfriend that was a sophomore.
1: Oh, a sophomore. I wasn't a senior.
2: No.
1: Sophomore in college?
2: No.
1: Okay.
2: I'm thinking.
1: Did you have a date all 3 years or 4 years that you went, or did you just go stag? Renee Henning said she went stag to Wisconsin Rapids, so I don't know how she got to be able to do that. Because
2: I think I had a date every year but my senior year.
1: You don't remember who they were, though? Sherry.
2: I remember who they were.
1: You do? First names. First name of the sophomore date.
2: Well, when I was a freshman.
1: Okay.
2: Brian.
1: Brian, okay. Mm-hmm. Brian's still around?
2: Not locally, no.
1: Okay.
2: The other one was, I think it was homecoming that I met with Brent.
1: Brent Reed?
2: Yes.
1: Okay.
2: I think it was homecoming.

0: was a dance.
1: Okay.
0: And I know it wasn't prom.
1: Okay.
0: stop it. Who was the other one? Maybe I went with girlfriends the other 2 years.
1: Couple 2 years?
0: Because for a while, I had a boyfriend that didn't live here. Okay. And he didn't go to the dances with me, so I didn't go with a guy.
1: Oh, so it was...
2: It's raining, man.
0: Yeah, pretty much.
1: But how was
0: it? Had to get those 19 kisses in somewhere.
1: If you just joined us in the end. If somebody's joining us, I'm like, what are you talking about? did you remember the parade and everything was all, it was like still, it was a big back then too? Because you told me they didn't have the powder puff back then.
0: I don't remember the powder puff. The parade was a big deal. I was on the tennis team, so we always had a float in the fall.
1: Okay.
0: Yeah.
1: We will have the parade on this afternoon as well, 3:30.
0: Should be a beautiful day for it.
1: I always love how all of a sudden he goes from a quiet main street to boom, it's full.
0: Yeah.
1: Full of kids and
0: it's so fun.
1: And don't have your cars parked on the street. Oh, is this a non, I shouldn't make that, I don't know. The homecoming parade is a don't park your car on the street day or no? That's only maybe that's only the Christmas parade. If there's,
0: I would think that they wouldn't be able to have cars parked because otherwise floats couldn't get through.
1: If there are signs on Main Street or Front Street.
0: Yeah. I haven't been down there. I don't know.
1: But if they do put signs out there, just abide by them.
0: Abide by them. There's a parade that needs to happen.
1: I don't
0: want to
1: make assessments that they're actually out or anything. But, yeah, please do that. Should be a good time today. So then we'll go right from the parade to the field and get ready for that tonight. And then the dance tomorrow. I know Marcus Ann's got homecoming tonight as well. Oh, Mike Tronson will be out there for that one. Marcus Ann and Marshall, both teams trying to, eye up playoff spots. So they need, both those teams need to get a victory. So that should be good as well. It is 7:51.
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3: 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And looks like today on Hometown Today, in about an hour, the Dodge County Parks are going to be one of the featured things with Kale and Wally today. I don't know if we have a COCOM today or not. So otherwise you'll have great music for the rest of the day leading up to Brewers tonight. Brewers last home series tonight as well. A lot of sports talk today, but you'll get 100 wins. I feel bad though, because normally that'd be like a huge thing they'd be talking about everywhere in the state of Wisconsin. Winning 100 games in a year. There's some place that win free cheeseburgers up in the Fox Valley because they always have had a thing if the Brewers.
4: Oh, seriously?
3: Yeah, I was thinking about.
4: Worth the drive?
3: Well, I thought at first it might have been one of like the chains up there, that like the local chains, but it was not. It was just a one place. So it's not worth driving up for like one cheeseburger, is it?
4: Probably not.
3: There's some people that probably would, though. Hey, speaking of inexpensive but hearty meals, 1 week from today, Sherry, is our final Brat Fry of the year.
4: Oh, yeah, that's right.
3: We are, you know, people have been watching the progress of the corner of Spring Street. 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
3: 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Can't wait to get a look at Tommy's. It's been fun watching it go up 11 until 1. Get that Pernod's Brat and the drink for just $2. And that will be the fond farewell, we hope.
4: To the season.
3: We hope. Somebody will call up and eat it. One will always take
4: Why would you say that?
3: Yeah, well, I would say it's the last scheduled Brat Fry.
4: Correct.
3: So, but if somebody else wants to have a Brat Fry and they can contact you, Sherry, and can kind of figure it out.
4: Of course they can.
3: And
4: 885-4442.
3: And we will leave a message or go to the Contact Us tab at dailydodge.com.
4: Yep.
3: It's there as well. But yeah, you could do that. But Tommy's Express, you've been seeing that thing go up. Looks like a spaceship.
4: It does a little bit. And this morning, I don't know, maybe it was like this already yesterday, but this morning when I came in, it was very lit up.
3: Okay, so they flipped the switch. Have they flipped the switch yet on it?
4: Well, it's not open yet.
3: That's what I'm saying. Okay.
4: No.
3: Well, that a week from today, 11 until 1, a Brat Fry will all be out there with Pernat's Brat and Drink for just $2. It'll be a good time. This is 95.3 WBV.
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2: From ABC News, I'm Brian Clark. Chinese leader Xi Jinping's three-day state visit to the U.S. concludes today. Thursday saw meetings and a lavish state dinner, but ABC's Mary Bruce from the White House has more on what was not discussed or resolved.
3: Trump heaping praise on the Chinese leader, calling Xi and his wife truly outstanding, amazing people, even inviting them to tour the White House ballroom construction. But Trump making no mention of China's support for Iran as it targets American troops and allies in the war. Or the critical issue of AI, even with tech giants like Elon Musk, Amazon's Jeff Bezos, Meta's Mark Zuckerberg, and OpenAI's Sam Altman there in attendance.
2: Technology, a topic for Pope Leo on his visit to France.
4: Ma visite en France commence.
2: Beginning a speech to Emmanuel Macron and other French dignitaries in which he warned that a, quote, paradise of machines risked undermining humanity. A powerful storm is expected to impact the Carolinas to New England. Strong winds, coastal flooding, and beach erosion are major concerns. ABC meteorologist Leslie Lopez is in Scituate, Massachusetts.
5: We're starting to feel the effects of this nor'easter. It's not only the waves, it's also the wind. 15-foot waves possible, 13 to 15, along with 60-mile-per-hour wind gusts, putting communities like the one behind me here in a vulnerable position. Now, conditions are going to deteriorate through today. This is a long-duration event. We also have multiple high-tide sites. And unfortunately, that could also lead to beach erosion and coastal flooding in this New England area as well.
2: Hurricane Nolo is threatening Hawaii with potentially catastrophic flooding. Rains of more than 20 inches are possible in some parts of the islands, as Governor Josh Green tells residents to take the storm seriously. The governor of New Jersey, Mikey Sherrill, wants her lieutenant governor, Dale Caldwell, to resign today after a probe found that he sexually harassed women. 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
7: We did, and our Packers guy, Jason Wilde, will be here in about 10 minutes.
6: It'd be interesting to hear what he has to say about everything. 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
7: Yeah, Jason's a very compassionate person. Looks for the good in everybody. He's like the anti-Wade.
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6: Aren't we doing the Columbus Family Dental?
7: Yeah, that'll be at the end of Jason's segment, correct?
6: Okay.
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2: Moraine Park Technical College is the fastest growing technical college in Wisconsin. After full-time equivalent enrollment climbed more than 7% this academic year. College President Bonnie Berwald says it's the third straight year of growth following pandemic-era declines. She says students are drawn to flexible, affordable programs that fit around work and family.
3: We've been in the top three for the last couple years, but last year we finished number one in the technical college system for enrollment growth. We celebrated 7.4% increase in full-time equivalent students. That's how often colleges measure their enrollments and some of their revenues. So full-time equivalent students, and we were up 7.4%. Phenomenal growth. That's the third year in a row we've seen some growth. So we're hitting our stride.
2: Berwald says that flexibility has helped drive enrollment growth while attracting students of all ages and career stages. Wisconsin's top education official says schools are relying too heavily on local taxpayers to keep classrooms running. In her State of Education address, Superintendent Jill Underly calls for changes to Wisconsin's school funding system, saying more than 90% of districts have held at least one referendum in the past 9 years. Underly says those votes create uncertainty for schools and added pressure for communities and property taxpayers. She called this a, quote, inflection point for Wisconsin and urged policymakers and residents to find a more predictable and sustainable way to fund public education. Your WBEV News will continue in just a moment.
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2: Your WBEV News continues. A 17-year-old student is under arrest after Portage police say the student brought a firearm onto school grounds during a football game. School officials alerted the district's resource officer September 12th about a possible gun at the previous day's game. Police say an initial investigation led to no arrests, but additional information received Wednesday prompted officers to take the student into custody. The student was arrested on suspicion of felony possession of a firearm on school grounds and misdemeanor obstructing. Beaver Dam has a new pizza option, with Hunt Brothers Pizza now open inside Coyote Gas and Liquor on North Spring Street. 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The chain operates more than 9,000 locations nationwide, including about 120 in Wisconsin. The Wisconsin DNR is reminding residents to buy and burn local firewood this fall to help stop the spread of invasive insects and tree diseases. Officials say transporting untreated firewood can spread pests like emerald ash borer and oak wilt. Firewood brought to state properties must come from within 10 miles or be certified heat treated. I'm Allison Beggs reporting from the Daily Dodge News Center. Submit your news tips at dailydodge.com.
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8: Today, it's going to be partly sunny with a high near 69. Tonight, partly cloudy with a low around 48. Tomorrow, mostly sunny with a high near 69. Tomorrow night, mostly cloudy with a low around 49. And Sunday, partly sunny with a high near 68.

0: pretty solid forecast. Yeah. Current temp is 56.
1: And even for the Green Bay Packers, Sherry, the sun is going to show up at some point today, isn't it?
0: Well, I don't know. Maybe not in Green Bay.
1: Okay, well, that's our Packers guy, Jason Wilde, saw it in person last night. Columbus Family Dental. And also our good friends at Fox Brothers Piggly Wiggly bring you our weekly update on the green and gold. It's usually a preview. Today it's a post-mortem, Jason Wilde. Thanks for joining us.
2: Oh, post-mortem is the exact thing. The sun is shining here.
1: Yeah, see?
2: You know, the birds are chirping. Stella needs to go for a walk. Like, life goes on, baby.
1: It is. And I know yesterday listening to Wilde and Tausch, everybody was very confident. We were very confident that the G&G were going to bounce back. I know big old T predicted a shutout yesterday. When AI said Falcons were going to score 24 points, everybody scoffed and said there's no way they're going to score 24 points. Heck, they scored 35 and could have had 42 had the guy not taken a knee at the end. What happened?
2: Yeah, that should have been a pick six. I thought the exact same thing. Look, it's. I don't want to oversimplify things, but I'm going to. If your offensive line sucks, I can't say what would rhyme with that without getting in trouble with the FCC. You're in trouble.
1: Yes.
2: And they're in deep trouble. Like, they just, you know, they can't run the ball. They can't protect Jordan Love long enough to throw the ball. If you can't run it and you can't throw it, I don't know what else you can do with it other than punt. So they're in a tough spot right now. That's for sure.
1: The way the offense is at, the amount of time that Jordan Love has right now, basically you almost have to run shotgun and run like you're playing Madden and just throw it deep and hope Matthew Golden or Christian Watson catch it maybe one out of five times, isn't that? But all you can do right now.
2: Well, I mean, they could certainly, you know, do more max protection. They could certainly just get the ball out of his hand quickly, which I do think is something that they need to explore, you know, a lot of three-step drops and throw the ball quickly and then, you know, kind of set up defenses for the occasional play where you do hold the ball longer and you do try to go down the field. Look, them not being able to run the ball, and look, what Josh Jacobs did, because now that's been adjudicated, it's not alleged. I mean, he pleaded no contest. What Josh Jacobs did is fundamentally wrong. You know, I'm not going to say what some people have said from a podium at Lambeau Field, but, you know, unfortunate things happen. No, he did what he did. But from a pure football perspective, this team really misses that guy because he was so good at running, even when it wasn't well blocked, and running through tackles. I mean, a guy, almost all of his yards come after contact, and yet he still finds a way to be productive. So I don't know when his suspension is going to actually come down. He's now missed 3 games on the commissioner's exempt list. So I don't know what his future holds, but their offensive line is not good enough for the running backs they have to have somewhere to run. And their offensive line isn't good enough to give Jordan Love. I saw this insane stat from Next Gen Stats last night. So they define what's called a quick pressure as the quarterback being pressured in less than 2.5 seconds. And if you're giving up quick pressures, it's an indicator basically that you can't block. You're either missing your assignment or you're getting physically beaten quickly by the defensive player that's rushing the passer. Last night, there were 15 quick pressures from the Falcons defense on Jordan Love. 15. That's an insane number. There's only one game in the NFL so far this year where a team's quarterback was subjected to more quick pressures than what the Packers had last night. And that game, of course, was the first game of the season between the Packers and the Vikings, and it was 17 in that one. So they have the two games where their quarterback has been pressured quickly more than anyone else. Like, that's how bad it is, and you just cannot function when your offensive line is that bad.
1: So, Jason, we talked a little bit off the air. Obviously, you know, the vultures are swirling on Matt LaFleur. If you listen to the national shows before us today, you listen to read things, you're on the social media. Obviously, Brian Gutekunst put this roster together, and we talked to a lot of people in the offseason about how they knew the offensive line was going to have question marks, knew they needed a running back.

0: back, and Goody didn't do anything either. I mean, both these guys got extensions. I mean, has there ever been a case where guys get multi-year extensions and then all of a sudden two and three games in, people are like, oh, they both should go?
1: Yeah, I mean, and here's the irony. Like, if they're as bad as they were last night, and they're going to be bad this year, and they're going to be a sub-500 team, they don't even get the benefit that most bad teams get, right, of having a high first-round pick, because that was part of the Micah Parsons trade. Now, again, there's a lot of football left to be played. I'm certainly not going to sit here because Columbus Family Dental and Fox Brothers Piggly Wiggly want me to deliver insight, not stupidity. But I'm not going to sit here and say, you know, relax, like Aaron Rodgers did in 2014, which is the last time the Packers started the season 1-2, by the way. That's 12 years ago, man, because I don't think you should relax. But, and I'm not going to defend Matt LaFleur. Like, Matt LaFleur deserves criticism today. No doubt. I'm not saying he does not deserve criticism. But once again, I understand everybody fixates on the coach. I get it. But like you just said, Wade, like, we didn't think very highly of this offensive line going into training camp when we thought everyone was healthy. And now that they've lost a couple of players, or, you know, at least one for the season, and then we don't know what Aaron Banks, their highly, highly, highly paid left guard, is going to do for them this year, if anything. But, like, you can't win with the group that they've got out there. And Matt LaFleur doesn't assemble the roster. And I can guarantee you that when he's having a glass of wine, him and his wife and other couples are sitting around the fire, you know, I'm sure we all talk about our work, right? Like, we work at a great, I love Good Karma Sports. Like, my career has been way more because I joined our team. But on occasion, I disagree with things that we do, right? And you talk with your teammates. You voice your frustration. You don't go to management, but you're like, I don't understand. What are we doing here? And in this case, like, Matt LaFleur has to be privately saying, what was Goody thinking? Why would he think that we could win with this group of guys if things went sideways? Because that offensive line, I mean, I've never covered an offensive line that bad, period. They got three guys that are inexperienced. They got a left tackle who had played one game there in his first 2 years. And then they've got a center that was a guy that they benched as a guard halfway through last season. Like, 11 months ago, like, they clearly didn't even want Sean Ryan on their team. And now he's their starting center, and he's probably the one guy that's been the most reliable out of the five that played last night.
0: Sherry's speechless. She's so distraught with what happened last night.
1: Yeah, and, you know, this is a time where we could really use that sultry, calming voice, even if she's just telling us about the weather. Like, that's what gets us through days like this.
2: I'm sorry. I just really don't even know what to say. I turned it off.
1: That's not the voice. That's more the annoyed voice.
2: I am annoyed.
1: So that didn't help. Yeah, I can hear it in your voice. You know, look, I'm sitting up there seven floors up watching this unfold, and what's funny is the last time I was in that press box for a game that counted, so not counting the preseason LaFleur Bowl between the Packers and the Cardinals and Mike versus Matt. The last time they played a game that counted at Lambeau Field before last night was the Baltimore game in late December when they gave up 307 rushing yards. And I am as fixated as anyone on the offensive line being overwhelmed and not good enough. But the defense did them no favors. They could do nothing right. And Bijan Robinson, if he's not the best running back in football, then Jahmyr Gibbs from the Lions is. But they're, you know, pick your favorite ice cream flavor, you know, cookie dough or mint chocolate chip, whatever it is. But those two are at the top of the list. They are special, special, special players. But that doesn't mean that you can allow, you know, Derrick Henry last year to run for however many yards. They ran for 307 yards, Baltimore did. And last night, I think it was at 242. Mm-hmm. Like, you can't do that and have a chance to win. And they needed their defense to keep them afloat, and they did not get the job done at all.
0: Hey, realistically, Jason, because that's everybody's asking, people want people fired. Realistically, what are the chances of Matt, Goody, or Goody?

0: on his own or anybody getting fired this early in the season?
1: I don't want to say zero because, you know, I never say zero, but if people are going to get fired, I would think it would be after the season. And they just got extensions. And I was talking about this with somebody else. Like, one of the things that the Packers are doing, and as a City of Green Bay resident, it irritates me to no end, is that they basically want the mayor to say, you guys don't have to pay taxes. I think they paid $43 million in taxes to the City of Green Bay last year. And I don't know about you, but I hope my house never starts on fire. But if it does, I want us to have enough money to send a fire department.
0: Sure.
1: And if you're if that's what you want, if that's what the Packers want, if they go out and they were, let's say they clean house after the season, which again we're so far from that, but let's just hypothetically say that if you do that, if I'm Eric Jenrick, the mayor, I'm like, look, man, we're not going to allow you to not pay taxes in order for you to squander money by firing your general manager and your head coach with like 3 years left on their contracts and you owe them all that money. Like, and the Packers will say, well, they'll get other jobs somewhere else and then we offset that, whatever, whatever. The optics of that would be poor. So I don't know what they're going to do come January. I don't know what they're going to do over the next 14 games. But if it's as bad as it was last night, I don't care. It's not worth the paper it's printed on, your contract. If it's that bad for another 14 weeks, I don't know who will still be employed by the time it's over.
0: Well, Homer, I think, last night said he wants him to fire him and then bring in John Gruden, who could come in and coach right away since he's not under contract.
1: Why does everyone think John Gruden?
0: Where's he been?
1: Here's an idea, and this guy will be cheaper, and he's a local guy. Why don't you fire LaFleur and hire Frank Caliendo?
0: Yeah.
1: And just have him do his Gruden imitation. Because John Gruden, I mean, he works for Barstool now. Like, let's not pretend that John Gruden would solve everything, okay? And by the way, when he came back with the Raiders the second time, they weren't any good.
0: Yeah. No. And if, for example, okay, if Matt LaFleur gets fired, Jonathan Gannon's most likely your head coach, and Adam Stenovich is calling plays on offense, right?
1: Yeah, I would think so.
0: You know? And so I don't know how you're going to be any better there, but I don't know because.
1: Would they also get to hire other offensive linemen, or are they still stuck with the same guys they have?
0: Or is there going to be a move on the offensive? Is there going to be. I'll let you go because you have stuff to do and get ready for Willie and Tausch. Is there going to be an offensive lineman, a veteran? Will they invest in a veteran offensive lineman, or will Goody just be stubborn and saying, we'll figure this out with what we got?
1: Well, the problem, Wade, is that. Like Ted Thompson used to say, the good Lord only made so many big guys.
0: Yes.
1: Right? Well, if there are good offensive linemen, they're already on other teams playing for them. Like anybody you get, like Taylor Decker, who played for a long time with the Lions, is quasi-retired. So, like, I guess you could get him out of retirement. But again, if you're pulling guys out of their homes where they're taking the kids to school and, you know, making lunches with Uncrustables, like, I don't know if that's going to be much of an improvement either. I don't know how you fix this. In the modern NFL, your team is kind of set by the time you go to training camp. And it is really hard to, you got the trade deadline or whatever else, and certainly, Goody's got lots of draft picks in next year's draft. Not a first rounder, though. I don't know how you improve your personnel in any meaningful way once you're at a point that they're at right now.
0: Maybe they can get pick number 33 at least if they finish first. I don't know. Jason, you are our number one draft pick, though. Columbus Family Dental and Fox Brothers Piggly Wiggly loves you. Willie and Tausch today. Obviously, a lot of Packers talk from 9 until noon on ESPN Beaver Dam and also Channel 3000. They can read all about it right now at channel3000.com.
1: Yeah, they can indeed. I finished that story at 3 a.m. It took me a while. It's hard to put into words what I witnessed last night, so it was a bit of a struggle.
0: Well, but you are a professional, and that's how you're able to do it. I'll go check that out here as we roll on. Thanks for the time. We'll hear from you again in about 37 minutes on ESPN BD.

0: right, everybody. Take care. Be good.
1: All right, Jason Wilde. Appreciate him giving us some time this morning, Sherry. Fox Brothers, Piggly Wiggly, and the Park Village Shopping Center. See, Jason is he's not ready to fire Matt LaFleur right now.
2: I knew he wouldn't be.
1: No, but I don't know.
2: I'm not sure that I agree with
1: the
2: him,
1: national people are all saying like, Evan Cohen and Mark Tausch was on unsportsmanlike against us today as I was walking back to my office, and yeah, they're all saying fire the coach.
2: I mean, a lot of people were saying that already at the end of last year.
1: Fire the coach. Yeah, see, they should have fired him last year at the end of the year, and they fired the GM too.
2: Yep.
1: But they both got extensions. That'd be nice, you know, nice little $50 million nest egg. Probably Matt's probably getting $15 million a year, a 3-year extension, $15, $30, $45 million to fire him. He still gets paid. Just take some time off and raise your kids.
2: Mm-hmm.
1: What happens if I get fired? What do I get? Do I have a severance that comes my way that's like $40 million?
2: No, definitely not that. No. Definitely not that.
1: Sherry, we got to check sports and then do birthdays on 95.3 WBEV. Again, we thank Fox Brothers, Piggly Wiggly, and Columbus Family Dental.
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1: And if you did stay up last night and listen to the game on 95.3, if you know who the Columbus Family Dental mystery player of the game was last night, I 2 weeks in a row, person who was the mystery player ended up making a play. Good morning. Who was the Columbus Family Dental mystery player of the game?
4: Xavier McKinney.
1: It was. Is this Tyler?
4: Yep.
1: Oh, how you doing, Tyler?
4: I could have been better. They just played like crap. Right.
1: Oh, that's a good way to put it. You win yourself a Sonicare toothbrush in the drawing for the end of the year mystery prize. Hang on the line, all right? Got to get the sports on 95.3.
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1: The Beaver Dam High School football team hosts McFarland tonight for homecoming. Beaver Dam's a perfect 3-0 in the Badgers small, and head coach Brock Lindy says the Spartan defense going to challenge his offense tonight.
8: Yeah, McFarland's a really active defense. They seem very well coached, very assignment sound, good tacklers. They kind of show different looks against different offenses. So against some more spread-based teams, they've been really exotic. A lot of different blitzes, a lot of different fronts, dropping linemen into coverage, running twists up front.
1: Coverage begins at 6:30 tonight. 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Tonight, coverage with Mike Tronson begins at 6:45. The kickoff is set for 7 o'clock. Boys soccer last night, Baraboo beat Beaver Dam 2-0. Caden Rechek had 14 saves for the Golden Beavers. Central Wisconsin Christian 3-1 over Lamira. Ryden Perry scored a couple of goals for CWC. Connor Butine the other. Whalen tied the North Fonda United squad 2-2. Ben Sang had both big red goals. Girls volleyball, that was reported to us. Randolph 3-0 over Partyville. Annika Reed 9 aces for the Rockets. CWC beats Horicon 3-0. Kylie Beer had 13 kills. Statewide, let's start with the good. Jackson Churio hit his 25th home run as the Brewers won their franchise record 100th game of the year, 5-1 in Philadelphia on Thursday night.
9: It's special because it's a milestone that very few, relatively speaking, out of 30 teams, very few over the next

0: next 10 years, we'll win 100, you know? First time in franchise history, and I'm just grateful and proud to be part of it.
1: That's skipper Pat Murphy. The Milwaukee Brewers open up their final series of the weekend tonight as they host the Cardinals. Coverage begins at 6:05 on 95.3 WBEV. Now let's go to the ugly. The Packers embarrassed by the Atlanta Falcons 35-14 in their home opener in Lambeau Field last night. Green Bay had no answer for the Falcons' run game. Bijan Robinson had 194 yards and two touchdowns. Drake London caught nine passes for 194 yards. Jordan Love ended up with 312 yards passing, a couple of TDs, and one interception. Green Bay only had 17 yards rushing.
2: I don't think anybody's pleased about this. And we've got a couple extra days here, and everybody's got to take a long, hard look at themselves, and we got to find solutions and just come back ready to work. But it certainly was a tough night.
1: That's head coach Matt LaFleur. Green Bay will head to Tampa Bay October 4th with a 1-2 record. Badger football team opens up their season at Penn State tomorrow. That's a 4 o'clock kickoff on 95.3. Badger women's volleyball team stopped Oregon in four sets. They travel to number 10 Purdue on Sunday. That's your Daily Dodge Sports Center. 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

0: somebody suggested us having a WBEV having a bake sale and proceeds to bait Jason Kelce and Joe Thomas out of retirement for the Packers offensive line.
1: I'm not sure. Do we think we could sell enough baked goods to afford them?
0: Brats from Pernats. Let's have a brat fry at
1: Lambeau. There you go.
0: Let's have a brat fry at Lambeau.
1: There you go.
0: All right.
1: I have some birthdays.
0: Okay. Who do you got?
1: Tomorrow, Marla Stilwell in Waupun is celebrating. So happy birthday, Marla. Also tomorrow, Stacey Ewert. And Sunday, Ashley Applin is celebrating her birthday. And also Elizabeth Baines here in Beaver Dam. Well, actually, she's at school in Minnesota, but she's from Beaver Dam.
0: Okay, so there is a lot of birthdays. Today, Rusty Myers has a birthday. Adam Eichstead. It's Taylor Post's birthday today. Jamie Thompson over at Prairie View Elementary. She probably brought donuts, I'm assuming, for everybody over there. Robbie and Michelle Litzer are celebrating 20-something anniversary, I was told. Nate Nelson has a birthday tomorrow, and on Sunday, Brenda Damro. That's the birthdays and anniversaries that we have right now. Mark Hamill, Luke Skywalker, is 75 years old today. Michael, this is always one. Michael Douglas is 82. Wall Street, Fatal Attraction, Basic Instinct. Is he still married to Catherine Zeta-Jones?
1: Yeah.
0: Mm-hmm. She's 57 today.
1: They have the same birthday?
0: They do. They do.
1: Oh, crazy.
0: She won an Oscar as well. Will Smith is 58 today.
1: You don't hear much about him anymore.
0: No, ever since, him and Chris Rock.
1: Since the slap heard around the world.
0: Yep. Donald Glover has a birthday today. Not Danny Glover, but Donald Glover has a birthday today. He's 43. I have no idea who that is, but he showed a Community, Atlanta, were two of the things that he was in. It's 8:33. Let's go to the Daily Dodge News Center and Allison Banks.
2: Moraine Park Technical College is the fastest growing technical college in Wisconsin. Full-time equivalent enrollment is up more than 7% this academic year, making it the third straight year of growth. President Bonnie Bearwald says students are drawn to flexible, affordable programs that fit around

0: work and family. She says about 82% of Moraine Park students attend part-time. Jill Underly, Wisconsin State Superintendent, is calling for changes to the state's school funding system. During her State of Education address, Underly said more than 90% of school districts have held at least one referendum in the past 9 years. She says that creates uncertainty for schools and added pressure on property taxpayers. A 17-year-old student is under arrest after Portage police say the student brought a firearm to a football game. The student is accused of felony possession of a firearm on school grounds and misdemeanor obstructing. Hunt Brothers Pizza is now open inside Coyote Gas and Liquor on North Spring Street in Beaver Dam. The restaurant offers dine-in, carry-out, and DoorDash delivery. The Wisconsin DNR is reminding people to buy and burn local firewood this fall. Officials say transporting untreated firewood can spread invasive pests and tree diseases, including emerald ash borer and oak wilt. Firewood brought to state properties must come from within 10 miles or be certified heat treated. I'm Allison Beggs reporting from the Daily Dodge News Center. Submit your news tips at dailydodge.com.
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1: Correct, correct.
0: Today it will be partly sunny with a high near 69. Tonight, partly cloudy with a low around 48. Tomorrow, mostly sunny with a high near 69. Tomorrow night, mostly cloudy with a low around 49. And Sunday, partly sunny with a high near 68. Current temp is still 56.
1: Phone's ringing. I'm going to go to it. Good morning.
2: Hello.
1: Hello. What's going on? You're on the air.
2: I've got a birthday for you.
1: Who's got one today?
2: This is the Mark. My daughter Amanda Sumnicht turns 35 on Sunday.
1: Amanda Sumnicht?
0: 35 yes. On Sunday.
1: Wow.
0: Happy birthday to her.
1: Appreciate you calling it in.
0: Yeah, thank you.
2: Thanks.
1: Have a good day. Also, Alec Vandergallen is having a birthday today. That one got called in as well.
0: Lots of birthdays this weekend.
1: There are a lot of birthdays this weekend right there. People are seeing reasons to celebrate.
0: Yes.
1: Now, I'm going to celebrate homecoming tonight for Beaver Dam. Don't know how much celebrating going to do at Happy Valley tomorrow. Badgers and Penn State. But you can't hear it on 95.3 at 2 o'clock pregame. These weird times now, 4 o'clock start.
0: And I think, yeah, that's a weird
1: time. I think it's on, you have to listen to the, I think it's on Peacock, which I don't get Peacock anymore. So I don't know if I'm going to be able to watch it or not.
0: That's annoying, too.
1: Well, it's you know, it's the way things are going. When stuff went to cable TV, people were like, oh, I can't watch the Packers on cable TV or the, and just it's another just evolution of entertainment.
0: But it's not consistent. Like, things jump around. It's not like one streaming service has all of them.
1: Sure.
0: You know what I mean?
1: Yep.
0: So that's the frustrating part.
1: Trying to figure out where it's at.
0: Yes.
1: Is always hard. That's why at least now, in the olden days, if you go to, like, say, the Fox website or the ESPN website, they wouldn't list if it's on ESPN, they wouldn't list this game's on BTN or it's on Fox. Now, at least when you go to, like, the college football page, it'll at least have an icon where you can watch these things, even if it's a competing company.
0: Yeah.
1: So at least you can kind of figure it out. Because it's, you're right, it's hard to find things. Like last night, it was on, was it on a regular channel last night or no? Was it just on Amazon Prime?
0: I was able to watch it on YouTube TV.
1: Okay, yeah, so I had it
0: because
1: on.
0: Because of the network it was available on.
1: Yeah,
0: because
1: it was on Amazon Prime. Yeah, that's, I didn't know which network it was on in the, like, the Madison market.
0: I don't remember.
1: So I had, I watched it on Prime when I got back from soccer. It is 8:41 at 95.3. One hit wonder a day today in 1982.

0: I wonder what ever happened to that cheerleader romance between Mickey and Tony back in the early 1980s. Did he break her
1: local
0: heart?
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0: I think they went to homecoming and then he broke her heart.
2: Probably.
0: You know, I wonder where Mickey is these days. Mickey's probably in his 60s. Yeah, he's probably in his 60s now.
2: Probably.
0: Something like that.
2: Seems like it would be something like that, yes.
0: That's like how far into the sentence is the 18 to life guy from the 80s, right?
2: Right.
0: Who was that? Was that what band was it?
2: Not Whitesnake.
0: No, it wasn't Whitesnake.
2: Oh my gosh, that's going to drive me crazy.
0: It's going to eat. Skid Row.
2: Yes.
0: 18 to life. He's probably, you think he got parole yet?
2: Your crime is time.
0: The Papa John's feud. 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Sherry is going to give you a 100-person survey. The top, some number of answers are on the board. And if you can call it the number one answer, you win a large one-topping pizza from Papa John's. If you've won any contest in the last 30 days, whether it's the match game, the Wheel of Meat, or any other fun hijinks that we have done, not including the impossible question because there's no prize there. But let somebody else, whether it be the dump or it's, you know, Horicon Hills Golf, 30 days is 30 days. Be a good person. Don't call.
2: Share.
0: Be a sharer. 920-885-4446. Sherry Second, what is today's question?
2: There are 7 answers on the board. Name something that can go wrong at a high school homecoming dance.
0: Oh, something that can go wrong at a high school homecoming dance. Something that can go wrong at a high school homecoming dance. A large one-topping pizza from Papa John's. They're open till 1 o'clock tonight and tomorrow. Hey, Green Lake is calling. I can see on the thing. It says Green Lake, Wisconsin.
2: Maybe it's Matt LaFleur.
0: Maybe it is. I don't know. Good morning. Do you have? Can you tell me something that can go wrong in a high school homecoming dance?
3: The band doesn't show up.
0: The band doesn't show up. Hold on.
4: Survey said.
0: Sherry, that...
2: I don't know if that qualifies for number 3, but either way, it's not number 1.
0: Okay, it's not number 1. It was number 3. Knock it out.
2: Should I say it?
0: Yeah.
2: Bad music or DJ.
0: Okay, so that'll work. Yeah, it's more... In 2026 is more likely a DJ than a band.
2: True.
0: At the homecoming. Good morning, and tell us something that could go wrong at a homecoming dance.
5: Drop something on what they're wearing.
0: Oh.
5: Food-wise.
0: Oh.
4: Survey said...
0: Sherry, something that you're wearing.
2: Oh, yeah, that's a number 2 wardrobe problem.
0: Okay, number 2 on the list. Good morning. Can you tell us something that can

0: go wrong on a high school homecoming dance?
1: How about a fight?
0: A fight?
2: Yeah. You guys are doing well. You're just not getting number one. That's number four.
0: Fight at a homecoming dance. Perfect. Good morning. Do you have a answer?
3: Yes, I do.
0: What do you think it is?
3: Spiked punch.
0: Spiked punch.
2: Oh.
0: Sherry spiked the punch at the 1991 homecoming dance.
2: I did not. And that's not the right answer, but that's a good answer.
0: Okay, perfect.
3: Thank you.
0: Thank you. 885-4446. We're still looking for the number one answer. Something that could go wrong at a homecoming dance. 885-4446. 885-4446. Did we stump everybody? What could go wrong? What would make somebody went to the homecoming dance, Sherry, and then it's almost happened to George McFly at the Fish Under the Sea dance, but then he got some courage, and it didn't happen then. 885-4446. Let's go to the phones. All right, we're running late. Good morning. What do you have?
4: A power outage.
0: A power outage is not it. Good morning. What could happen at the dance?
5: Lights went out. No power.
0: No, it's not it. Good morning. What do you think?
3: The football team loses.
0: Oh, that's another bad thing to happen. But you know what, Sherry? I'm running so late. The next person that calls is probably just going to pretend that they're the winner.
2: And wow. 885. That's generous of you.
0: Well, we got stuff to do today. 920-885-4446. Is somebody to call and have
2: to say? We can take a couple more calls.
0: Maybe. Maybe. 885-4446. What do you think?
6: Matt LaFleur shows up.
2: No.
0: Oh, he hung up. Okay. We're going to... Sherry's weekend warm-up or commercials. Which ones do I... this place here now because we're running late. 920-885-4446. I'm going to give you another 10 seconds to call. Somebody to call. Now look at this. Okay. Good morning. What do you think could happen bad at a dance for someone?
7: You don't get asked to dance.
0: Okay. Sherry, is that close to the number one?
2: Sure. That's close enough.
0: Number one is your date dumps you or ditches you. So good.
7: Okay.
0: Who is this?
7: Beth,
0: where are you calling from?
7: Beaver Dam.
0: All right, hang on the line. You're going. I got a large Papa John's pizza for you, okay?
7: Okay.
0: Look at that. Sherry, give us the rest that was on the list. Then we got to get moving.
2: You spill something on your clothes, parents, chaperones ruin the fun. Yeah. You get embarrassed dancing.
0: All right, this is 95.3 WBEV. That was the Papa John's feud.
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0: It is 8:53. Sherry Ninja's going to have the morning show with you on Monday. I've got the next couple of Mondays off, and I guess we'll get out of here today. Ironically, you had picked this earlier. It's One Hit Wonder Day. What's today's weekend?
2: And I didn't even know it was One Hit Wonder.
0: No.
2: It's a little bit of Aha with Take On Me.
0: The video on this thing was groundbreaking.
2: For the time, it was funky.
0: You can. There's a TikTok app now where you can do the Aha with you and a friend.
2: Oh, really? That's cool.
0: You and Dr. Larry should find it out.
2: That's cool.
0: Have yourself a great day. We'll see you at the homecoming parade at 3:30 today downtown on Daily Dodge TV. Beaver Dam and McFarland tonight, 6:30. The broadcast time with Wally, Tim, and myself. It's going to be a great weekend. 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
1: 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Jumping up and down, pumping his fist. American Family Field on their feet and in approval. Six incredible innings out of Mizorowski, and a well-earned standing ovation as he comes to the dugout.
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3: From ABC News, I'm Brian Clark. President Trump said on social media that his meetings with China's Xi Jinping have been very productive. But it's not clear if the leaders reached any agreement on key issues like artificial intelligence or Iran. ABC's national security and defense analyst Mick Mulroy explains China's important role in the Iran conflict.
4: China, of course, buys a majority of Iranian energy. So they have influence over Iran. They are allies. If they could become involved, that might make at least the chances to resume negotiations in earnest go up.
3: And Iran says that it's willing to reopen the Strait of Hormuz if the U.S. ends its blockade, but uncertainty continues to drive oil prices higher. ABC's Jay O'Brien says that's even as more ships were able to transit the strait on Thursday.
5: There were some glimmers of hope yesterday. About 60 commercial ships traversed the Strait of Hormuz, according to a U.S. official, most of them coordinating their movements with the U.S. military. That's the highest volume of crude oil to go through that critical waterway since July, but experts say it would need to be sustained for months to bring prices down. Meantime, mortgage rates just passed 7%, their highest since January of last year, driven up in part due to concerns about inflation tied to that war and the size of the federal debt.
3: A nor'easter means it'll be a rainy weekend for millions from the Carolinas to New England, but ABC chief meteorologist Ginger Z says the wind is a major threat.
6: There are pockets of high wind warnings from Delaware all the way up to eastern Massachusetts for gusts above 60 miles per hour. So that's the type that can take out trees and power lines. Most of the coast is still dry, but the winds are starting to pick up by 5 p.m. tonight. Then the rain comes in with it.
3: And rain will be a major issue in Hawaii. Hurricane Nolo is passing past the islands, and parts could see more than a foot of rain. The governor is urging people to make preparations now. 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

0: 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Pure Talk.
1: It's not just fuel prices going higher, as ABC Stephanie Ramos explains.
2: Bloomberg reporting that PepsiCo is raising prices on some of its popular snacks and drinks just months after cutting prices by as much as 15% in an effort to win back shoppers. Bloomberg says prices will rise on bags of Doritos, Ruffles, and Sun Chips, along with some Tostitos salsa and Fritos dips. Some soda prices are also expected to rise, with the changes coming as early as the end of this year or early 2027.
1: The tech industry is dealing with backlash to massive data centers, so in order to find a place, ABC's Jim Ryan says the industry is looking up.
3: One solution to the noise, the electricity, the water use the data centers present on Earth is to put them in space and power them with the sun.
4: Once you start looking at solar power and think, how can I make that as simple and efficient as possible, doing it in space in the right orbit becomes the natural answer.
3: Dr. Travis Beals on Google's website. He heads Project Suncatcher and hopes to send AI-crucial computer chips into space next week, a very early step toward building an orbiting data center. Jim Ryan, ABC News.
1: A private robotic spacecraft fell to Earth after it failed to rescue an aging NASA telescope. Catalyst Space Technologies says Link re-entered the atmosphere overnight. It could not salvage the Swift Observatory. That observatory is expected to re-enter the atmosphere in November. I'm Brian Clark, ABC News.
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8: Moraine Park Technical College is the fastest growing technical college in Wisconsin. Full-time equivalent enrollment is up more than 7% this academic year, making it the third straight year of growth. President Bonnie Bearwald says students are drawn to flexible, affordable programs that fit around work and family. She says about 82% of Moraine Park students attend part-time. Jill Underlie, Wisconsin State Superintendent, is calling for changes to the state's school funding system. During her State of Education address, Underlie said more than 90% of school districts have held at least one referendum in the past 9 years. She says that creates uncertainty for schools and added pressure on property taxpayers. A 17-year-old student is under arrest after Portage police say the student brought a firearm to a football game. The student is accused of felony possession of a firearm on school grounds and misdemeanor obstructing. Hunt Brothers Pizza is now open inside Coyote Gas and Liquor on North Spring Street in Beaver Dam. The restaurant offers dine-in, carry-out, and DoorDash delivery. The Wisconsin DNR is reminding people to buy and burn local firewood this fall. Officials say it transporting untreated firewood can spread invasive pests and tree diseases, including emerald ash borer and oak wilt. Firewood brought to state properties must come from within 10 miles or be certified heat treated. I'm Allison Beggs reporting from the Daily Dodge News Center. Submit your news tips at dailydodge.com.
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10: Sunshine mixed with clouds at times. Today, with daytime high.

0: is approaching 68. Winds out of the east, 5 to 10 miles per hour. Tonight, lows level off around 46. Partly cloudy skies. Tomorrow, high temperatures reach up to 68. Dry Sunday and Monday under partly cloudy skies with highs in the upper 60s. I'm meteorologist Jennifer Wojcicki on 95.3 WBEV, powered by Daily Dodge. Currently, it's 57 degrees.
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6: 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And this morning on Hometown Today, here in this first segment, we've got a Hometown Today replay for you as we revisit a conversation we had a couple of weeks ago with the new human and relationship development educator at the Dodge County UW Extension office. Here with that conversation is Wally.
7: And this morning we are joined. It is that time of the year. We got UW Extension Dodge County. And with us, we have the new human development and relationship educator in Dodge County. It's Julia Oswald Tilton.
8: Yep, you got it.
7: I can't get that out. I don't know what's wrong with it. Julia, welcome to the role. Congratulations on the new role.
8: Thank you. How are you
7: doing today?
8: I'm great. Yeah, I'm excited to be here. I'm new in my role within the last couple of weeks. And yeah, I'm excited to be getting to know the community and to be here today getting to know you guys.
7: Well, we're excited to get to know you too, because this is a brand new role for you. You just recently joined UW Extension. Can you tell us a little bit about your background? What wanted to lead you into this field of education?
8: Yeah, absolutely. So I studied elementary education and I was an elementary school teacher for a decade. I taught abroad for a number of years and then I taught in the Milwaukee area and in the Sheboygan area. So I've been a teacher for a long time. I spent the last 3 years actually getting a master's degree in something else. I got a master's in creative writing and was looking forward to coming back to the field of education in a new capacity. I loved teaching and I also felt like there were a lot of issues facing students and families that couldn't necessarily be addressed or solved by schools alone. And so I'm really excited to work with Extension and just have a more holistic approach to supporting families and communities, because I think I saw for many years the needs and the gaps that families that were facing families, the barriers that were facing them. And I think in this role, there's a lot of opportunities to support parents at different levels. And I think that

0: that, you know, strong families are the basis of a strong community. So I'm excited to be in the role.
1: We're excited to have you in the role. And you mentioned, to me at least before, you bounced around a little bit. So you're back in Wisconsin.
0: Yeah.
1: But what was it about Dodge County? What was it about UW Extension that really appealed to you and made you say, that is going to be the next step for me?
0: Yeah, I think extension broadly was what was really interesting to me. I think connecting the university with the community is something that I went to UW-Madison as an undergrad, and you know the power of the Wisconsin idea is really instilled in us there as Badgers. And I think my husband used to work for Extension, so I think I've long kind of known about the work that Extension does in terms of connecting, research to communities and bringing the information from the university out across the state to people. And that's just really exciting for me to be a part of.
1: Well, and you're joining at a really exciting time too, because I know that around here, I started hearing things about phone bans, and the more I'm learning about it, this is something that is going statewide.
0: Yes.
1: This is brand new to me.
0: Yeah.
1: Can you walk me through exactly what is happening in schools? What's the purpose of these phone bans?
0: Yeah, absolutely. So there was a new act signed in by the governor last year, Wisconsin Act 42, which policies in place regarding phone usage. So there's not a one-size-fit-all policy for schools. School districts are allowed to come up with their own policies, and there's certain things that are required. But essentially, it's banning phone usage during instructional time. And there are certain exceptions if phones are needed for medical reasons or for an IEP. But in general, schools need to come up with a policy that works for them and works for their district to support students not using their phones during instructional time. And so some schools are doing bell to bell. That means like there's no phone all day long from the moment school starts to the moment school ends. And some schools are doing different things where it's just during instructional time and you can have it at lunch or in between classes. So it's important for families to know what their child's school is doing with the phone ban and know the specifics of it. But the big news and the reason it's in the news a lot is because starting just this fall is when all schools across the state are required to have a policy.
1: Well, and I imagine too, because I can even go back to when I was in high school and the phones are just coming into vogue, so to speak.
0: Yeah.
1: And I didn't even realize until I started thinking about it how often I look back and I was thinking about that text that was coming through or who's going to be messaging me yet. And all of a sudden I look up and I miss 15 minutes of the school.
0: Yeah.
1: I imagine that's good. Part of that goal is almost to bring kids back to that, let's focus on the class. You have your phone, you have your friends, you can have it all evening you want, but let's focus on the classwork today.
0: Yeah, absolutely. And I think teachers are seeing, big struggles with attention and focus, like you said, with phones. I'm, old enough that smartphones didn't exist when I was in high school, but even having the flip phone, you're texting people. And, so now imagine having a smartphone with social media and things that are designed to be addictive. It's really a lot to ask of children to not look at their phone when they have it in their pocket. And so I think these policies are really supportive of students and their learning because they're recognizing, I think that's a big ask to say that you should have your phone in your pocket and just be able to not look at it, because even as adults, we know that that's difficult. I think that there's been a cry for this for a long time from school teachers, and beyond. So I think it's great that now school districts are required to do something. And there have been plenty of school districts that have already had policies in place. So your child's school may have already put a phone policy in place a year or two ago or beyond, but it's just now it's across the board. Everyone needs to.
1: Now you have to have one, which honestly, that makes it easier on these school districts too, because then you're not the bad guy.
0: Exactly.
1: Hey, we have to do this. Sorry about that.
0: Yeah, exactly.
1: But I would love to continue. We're going to have more of a conversation about phone usage on the other side, because first of all, I'm still thinking of the T9 word to do under the desk.
0: I remember that.
1: That was a special day. You felt really impressed when you would get it back. We're getting away with that. We're going to talk more about the phone usage here in the state of Wisconsin coming up with more on Hometown Today on 95.3 WBEV, powered by Daily Dodge.
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3: 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It is Julia Oswald Tilton, and I even had a pause.
4: You got it right.
3: We're going to get there. Julia, I tell you what. But we were talking a little bit before the break today about the phone ban and now the law that is across Wisconsin to institute and help out in schools. I would love to throw it over to you because you brought up a great point to me before we started today about these phones are designed to have kids lose their attention. It's important to have patience because this is going to be an adjustment period.
4: Yeah, absolutely. I think that's really important to remember for families that, you know, if your child is struggling with phone usage, it's not, you know, because they're a bad kid or don't have the willpower to just put it away and listen to the teacher. Like you said, these devices and social media and those types of things are designed to be addictive to everybody. And especially adolescent brains are still developing. So there's a reason why it's hard for students to have the self-control to just not use their phone. And I think that is shown. And there is a need for policies because for many years, it's just been individual teachers and individual schools kind of trying to fight this battle of getting students to pay attention when they have phones. And so I think this is great in terms of having a larger policy in place, so no one teacher is the bad guy, and there can just be...
3: Yeah, this is the rule.
4: Yeah, and there can be agreement across the board, you know, in the school system or in a school district, and that can be really supportive, so it's not like, you know, the rule... that's difficult for children when the rules change class to class. Like, okay, well, Mrs. Johnson lets me use my phone, and
3: Mr. Truax doesn't let me. What are we doing here?
4: Exactly. So this is, you know, taking that away and just having one policy across the school can also be really supportive to students learning.
3: Well, and I imagine too, every generation, they have like a different challenge of what that new thing is that we have to adapt to. I know 15 years ago, it wasn't at school, but people were worried about the video games people are playing. You're going home and just sitting there for hours. Before that, I'm sure there were other things. So this is just a new challenge.
4: Yeah.
3: And this is that first plan of attack to try to kind of mitigate that, so to speak.
4: Yeah.
3: What is some of the research? I know you brought some research with us today to give us more of an idea of why we need this ban. Can you share a little bit of those numbers?
4: Yeah, absolutely. So I have a flyer here that you can also find on the Dodge County Extension website if you want to look into this a little bit more. But that just shares a kind of a snapshot of some of the research around this. So one stat that I think is pretty surprising is 79% of Wisconsin students spend over 3 hours per school day on digital devices for non-school related activities. This is, again, before the ban, but students are spending a lot of time on their phone.
3: 3 hours during school?
4: Yes, per school day. So, yeah, that's from the Wisconsin Office of Children's Mental Health. So it's a lot of time.

0: that students are on their phones. And, you know, that's 72% of high school teachers say phone distraction is a major problem, as you can tell from that stat. So the majority of adults support phone bans. 77% of adults support phone bans. 90% of teachers support phone bans. And while only 41% of students support phone bans, you know, I think that's part of being a teacher, an adult, a parent is being the leader and helping create conditions for students to thrive. And so even if your child may not understand the reasoning behind why this is important, I think that's really important to talk to them about the why, talk to them about the research of effects on phones, on students' mental health, on their school performance, on their sleep. There's all sorts of things that excessive phone use really affects. And so I think that part of the transition, if your child has it goes to a school that's just implementing a new phone policy this fall, is making time to really talk to them about it and have them understand why this is going into place and what is going to change. And that's anxiety producing. If you've had your phone with you all day long for the first 3 years of high school and suddenly you can't, you know, text your mom when something comes up, it makes sense that a child would feel nervous about that.
1: Yeah.
0: And so another resource that I have that is on the Dodge County Extension website also for folks to look at is just a kind of diagram to talk through with your children. It's called Our Family Plan for School Phone Rules, but it just gives you a step-by-step guide, really, to talk about why. Explain to your child, again, like I said, if only 40% of students support phone bans, you know.
1: Three in five are saying, I should have my phone with me.
0: Right. And so we got to help kids, you know, families are really important, teachers also, and helping their students understand, their children understand why these rules are important. And then listen to what they have to say. Like, I think that's really important, is not dismissing children's concerns if they're anxious, if they're, you know, worried about how this will affect their friendships, or they're scared that they can't get in touch with you if something goes wrong. Listen and validate those concerns instead of just saying, you know, no, this is the rule, deal with it. You know, so there's some really good questions and prompts on this family guide to help you navigate those conversations.
1: You just mentioned something that really spurred an idea too in my head that I really love about this, is that, yeah, you mentioned kids are worried about the friendships or feeling out of touch, that FOMO feeling that I know we all had growing up.
0: Yeah.
1: Having that blanket board, everybody can't have a phone, has to do numbers or wonders when you're looking across the hall and, oh, my friend can't have the phone either. I'll see him at lunch. That's got to make life so much simpler, knowing that it's not just me that can't have the phone.
0: Yeah.
1: Everybody can.
0: Yeah, absolutely. And I think, like we said, you know, it's not class to class. It's not teacher to teacher. Right? It's not student to student. So-and-so has their phone, you know, in this class, and I don't. And also, relationships are super important for human development, for children, for adolescents, I mean, for everyone. But if this encourages students to not be on their phone and actually be spending time with their peers while they're at school, that's a good thing for child development. So I think in terms of relationships, you know, if a student's like, well, I can't contact my friend, you know, you can talk to your child about the importance of the face-to-face connections they have with their classmates and peers at school. And that's really so important. And, you know, the phone will still be there after school.
1: It will be. I promise it'll be there. We're talking today with Julia Oswald-Tilton, the human development and relationship educator in Dodge County with UW Extension. And when we talk about the phone ban, I imagine there's a goal in mind. When this, we look back in a few years, what really do we know is, or what's the mark of success when we're looking around? How do we know this worked?
0: Yeah, I think that's a great question. I think currently, you know, the research on phone bans is a little bit mixed. And I think that's partially because these are kind of new, right? And these are popping up across the country. And so hopefully in a few years, there will be more research that can indicate the impact that this has had. I can say, as a former teacher myself, you know, still being in community with other colleagues of mine who are teachers, anecdotally, the folks I know who are teachers have told me that, you know, within weeks of instituting a phone ban, their things in their classroom have gotten better. Students are paying more attention. Students are happier. And they're spending more time actually face-to-face interacting with their peers. So again, you know, this is my anecdotal experience from just talking to other teachers. But I do look forward to what the research, you know, how the research plays out in the years to come that shows the impacts of this. Because I think, you know, my gut is that it's going to be positive, because we

0: know that how much time students are spending on phones and how deeply that affects their attention span and their focus. And I think some of the other mental health benefits of being off phones is going to be, you know, is really important for kids. Like, this affects their mental health, their self-esteem, their body image. This affects their sleep at night. And so there's a lot of wider health implications for adolescents spending a lot of time on their phones. And so, yeah, it will be interesting to see what the research says in the years to come of what the impact of taking away phones during the school day is going to be.
1: I can tell you, even from personal experience, I remember when I was in one of my first years of college, I broke my phone going into summer, and I didn't have the money to buy one for 3 weeks, and I was miserable for like a week. I literally felt like I was detoxing, not being able to, wait, I was supposed to grab my phone there.
0: Yeah.
1: By the end of the 3 weeks, by the time I got my phone, I was so happy. You felt like you were living like right there where your 2 feet were.
0: Yeah.
1: I'm like, I'm really optimistic to see hopefully the same kind of results with all these kids that are all of a sudden going to be forced to go without the phone for the first time, maybe in their real like life at this point.
0: Yeah, that's true. Especially young folks who have really grown
1: iPads
0: up with these
1: and,
0: phones.
1: Yeah.
0: Totally. And I think that's why in my mind as a teacher, I think, you know, like I said, 90% of teachers support a phone bill. I think the teachers immediately are going to see more attention and having an easier time during instructional time. But like I said, anecdotally, the things that I've heard from teachers that are really interesting is that, yeah, students end up being happy. If it isn't what they want initially, you know, that's part of being a caregiver in a child's life, part of being a parent or a teacher is helping guide children towards things that are good for them, even if they're not necessarily what they want, right? You can think of lots of examples of that. The families need to make sure their children eat a certain way, even if they would rather eat, you know.
1: Go get that flu shot. You're not going to like it for 5 minutes, and guess what? You're not getting the flu now.
0: Right, yeah, exactly. So there's all sorts of examples of things that we do for our children to support them, even if it's not necessarily what they want in the moment. And that's part of being a positive role model in a child's life, whether you're their parent or their teacher. And so I'm hopeful that this will be one of those things that maybe is painful at first for students to adjust to, but that in the long run can bring them more happiness and presence with their peers.
1: What are some tips you would give, whether it be parents, family members, how can they help in this? Because it is going to be an adjustment period.
0: Absolutely.
1: For no lack of understanding, it's going to happen.
0: Yeah.
1: So what are some tips that you can give parents and families?
0: Yeah, that's a great question. I think, like I was saying, this kind of guide, I would love for folks to access this and use it, because I think it's really helpful to walk through, like I said, validating your children's concerns, but then also coming up with solutions. So really listen to your kid. What are they worried about? Are they worried about that if there was an emergency in school, how would they get a hold of you? Talk to them about it. Talk to their school about it. Talk to their teachers about it. What is the plan when there are emergencies? And schools are coming up with these plans too. So, you know, having a plan about, like, when will our family normally check in? Like, hey, you're going to text me at lunch and I'm going to make sure that I have my phone and text you back at lunch. And you know a child who maybe is anxious about having less contact with their family has that touch point of, like, I know I'm going to hear from mom at lunch. That can help ease some of that anxiety. If something urgent comes up, if I get sick and I need to get a hold of, you know, or there's something happens with who's picking you up after school. I think what's interesting is I was an elementary school teacher for a long time, so you know, a few students here and there had phones, but typically not at the age level that I was teaching. And, you know, we were able to communicate to students when the person who was supposed to pick them up wasn't going to pick them up. Like, schools are capable of doing that without a student having their phone in their hands. Like, parents can call the front office and the office can communicate messages to them. So I think some of these things that maybe students have gotten used to being able to communicate with their parents, like, oh, actually, you know, so-and-so is going to pick you up, or I can't do this. There was a way our parents did that.
1: Yes.
0: Before we had phones, right? You know, like, I think that there's still ways around that. And maybe these students just have never experienced that. So some of that is talking through about the plan of, like, you know, if XYZ happens, you know, how are you going to hear from me?
1: Well, Julia, I've had a blast talking with you today. I know we only have a few minutes left, but going into fall, I imagine it's a busy time for you. And you were telling me you have a lot of classes coming up.
0: Yeah, absolutely. So within the Human Development Relationship Institute, we've got lots of class offerings this fall, specifically family engagement relationships. We have lots of different parenting classes that are on offer. Some of these things are offered online, so you can access them from wherever you are. And there are times that are over the lunch hour or in the evening to kind of work around folks' schedules. So I also have this flyer on the Dodge County Extension website talking about some different

0: classes that are coming up, different parenting classes. Like I said, there's a fatherhood conference coming up in Madison in October that I'm going to be at. That's going to be great. I'm really excited about. And I am teaching one of these classes on September 24th, How to Talk to Kids About Tough Stuff. That's an online class from 1 to 2 p.m. on September 24th that I'll be teaching. And like I said, on the flyer, there's I'm not going to go through all of them because I know we don't have much time. But there's a ton of class offerings. And also, feel you know, I'm new to the role. Feel free to shoot me an email, go on the Dodge County Extension website, pop into the office, say hi, and I'm happy to connect families to resources.
1: It's easy to find through Google, but for whatever reason, if people don't find it, what is the website that people can plug in and make sure that they're ready to go?
0: You know, Wally?
1: I did it. I put you on the spot at the last minute.
0: That's a great question.
1: Give me a second. I know I have it here. Bear with me.
0: I don't know the exact order of, like, extension.wisc.
1: Extension.wisc.edu.
0: Okay, darn it. That was what
1: I was
0: going to say.
1: That's on me, Julia. Come on. I got to be better than
0: that's
1: that.
0: That's what I thought. So we got there eventually, yeah.
1: Julia, it's been a blast to get to know you today. Yeah. We're really excited to have you in the new role.
0: Thanks.
1: We wish you luck and can't wait to hear how this is going when we get back in some wintertime.
0: Yeah, sounds great. Thank you so much. It was great to meet you and talk with you today.
1: Absolutely. Well, we're going to take a quick break when we come back. Kale and I'll fill you on what's going on here in South Central Wisconsin. That's coming up next here on Hometown Today.
2: ABC News, I'm Brian Clark. Pope Leo opened the first official papal visit to France in 18 years by warning about technology and what he called a paradise of machines.
3: Although such systems can correlate data, they cannot answer questions that concern the meaning of human life, which is rooted in lived experience.
2: He was speaking at the headquarters of UNESCO, the UN's Culture and Education Organization. China's Xi Jinping concludes his three-day visit to the U.S. today. He and President Trump will visit the National Archives. President Trump said the meetings they've had have been very productive, but it's not clear if they reached any agreements on key issues like Iran. Iran says it'll reopen the Strait of Hormuz and resume nuclear talks if the U.S. lifts its naval blockade. Millions in the eastern U.S. are bracing for a weekend nor'easter that could bring damaging winds along with coastal flooding and beach erosion. This is ABC News.
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5: Now this news update on the Wisconsin Radio Network. I'm Dale Forbes. As reading levels continue to decline among children, some experts say phonics remains a key building block in learning to read. UW-Madison psychologist Dr. Mark Seidenberg says the challenge is finding the right balance between instruction and practice.
6: Learning about the connections between spelling and sound is an absolutely essential thing about getting off the ground in reading. It is one of the first things children need to learn. And I don't think there's any debate about their need for explicit instruction.
5: Seidenberg says children need enough phonics instruction to begin reading independently and build skills through their experiences. Abingdon Health is expanding its Madison location. Open to the public is the second phase now that adds manufacturing capability to the one that opened last year. More expansion is expected at the location. Abingdon officials say the growth will open the door to rapid domestic responses to pandemic and other biohealth threats. Wisconsin Radio Network.
7: The Brewers secure win number 100 last night, a 5-1 victory over the Phillies. I'm Phil Scott with sports.
8: I think there's definitely an element of validation. I mean, you work hard. We got close last year. I know a lot of guys in the clubhouse wanted to get to 100, and we didn't get there. So it is cool to get there. Obviously, I've never been on a 100-win team before. Not many people have. So it's definitely an element of validation. I think it just shows the group that we have.
7: Jake Bowers and the Brewers securing home field advantage throughout the playoffs with the victory. They'll close out the regular season with a three-game home series against the Cardinals starting tonight. Packers dropped their home opener for the first time since 2012, falling to Atlanta 35-14 at Lambeau Field. Packers defense gave up 498 total net yards, including 242 on the ground in the loss. Running back Abu Sama and receiver Malachi Coleman have both been upgraded to probable for tomorrow's Big Ten opener at Penn State for the Wisconsin Badgers. Phil Scott, Wisconsin Radio Network.
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10: Sunshine mixed with clouds at times today, with daytime highs approaching 68. Winds out of the east, 5 to 10 miles per hour. Tonight, lows level off around 46.

0: cloudy skies, tomorrow high temperatures reach up to 68. Dry Sunday and Monday under partly cloudy skies with highs in the upper 60s. I'm meteorologist Jennifer Wojcicki on 95.3 WBEV, powered by Daily Dodge. Currently, it's 59 degrees.
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8: I feel good.
7: As you should. I'm okay. I know what everybody's thinking. It's like, how can you feel good after last night? I saw the Brewers won 100 games.
8: Yeah, was there a football game or something last night?
7: I don't think that they play football this year. I think they took a year off on Sundays.
8: I think you're right. No, it is a feel-good Friday here on Hometown Today, and got a couple of good stories for you today. I hope you will appreciate this. I think you will. Astronomers, which are people who are much, much, much smarter than you and I, they have officially named an asteroid in honor of a legendary American musician and comedian, one of my all-time favorites, Weird Al Yankovic.
7: Wow.
8: Yes, formally designated as 14331 Al Yankovic, the space rock orbits the sun in the main asteroid belt between Mars and Jupiter. The naming proposal was spearheaded by planetary scientist Alison McGraw and approved by the International Astronomical Union, easy for me to say. They presented Weird Al with a commemorative plaque backstage prior to his performance last week in Tucson. That he joins other asteroid names, music-themed asteroid names, honoring iconic artists like Elvis, Freddie Mercury, and the Beatles.
7: Freddie Mercury makes sense.
8: Freddie Mercury makes a lot of sense. They should have just named the planet after him, but
7: they probably did. Right?
8: So excited for Weird Al. He is one of my favorites. Do you have a favorite Weird Al song?
7: Let me think. I used to like Eat It instead
8: Eat it
7: of Beat
8: great.
7: It. Was great.
8: Yeah, Eat It. I'm Fat.
7: I'm Fat's I'm great. I remember Confessions Part 3 was really funny.
8: Oh, yes. I think the first one I ever got introduced to was Amish Paradise.
7: Yep, 100%.
8: So good. Such a classic. And then if you have some good dark humor, don't look these up unless you have dark humor, but Why Does This Always Happen to Me? And The Night When Santa Went Crazy. Again, make sure you have a dark sense of humor before you look those up. Let's see. Other good news. Voting is officially underway for Katmai National Park's popular annual celebration,

0: popular, they crashed the website.
1: See, I get it. This is the time of year I'm packing on the pounds, getting ready for winter too. So
0: you know what? I hear you. I'm trying to do the same. Let's see. How about this is great. A painting that was purchased for just $30 at a Michigan estate sale is now projected to sell up for $250,000 after being authenticated as a lost work by surrealist artist Gertrude Abercrombie. The buyer spotted the signature and a date of 1951 in the corner and later was able to confirm its identity through an exhibition catalog as well as an art historian. The piece is titled Alderman Merriam's Shells. The artwork originally belonged to a Kalamazoo doctor who received it as payment for medical services back in 1952. It ended up staying with the same family for almost 75 years before eventually appearing at the estate sale.
1: Can I mention that as good as I feel for whoever makes that money and everybody gets that in their house, it's a great piece. I always secretly feel a little bad for the people that sell those.
0: Yeah, you're like, oh, I sold that for $50 and it turned out to be like a quarter mil.
1: Yeah, and I think it was $30. You didn't even get the whole 50. You got like two pizzas.
0: Yeah, exactly, exactly. All right, and finally, Wally, on a Feel Good Friday.
1: What is wrong?
0: All right, I'm going to preface this by saying that, to be honest, for most of us, this is actually a little bit sad, but I want to make this person feel good today. There's one particular person. As you know, Wally, it is homecoming week for a number of area schools here in our area, including here in Beaver Dam. And in our next segment, we're going to talk about some of the fun stuff that's going to be happening later today around homecoming. And we want to take this chance to recognize someone special in Beaver Dam. If you have been to a Beaver Dam athletic event over the last decade plus, probably 12, 13 years, you have probably seen, if not interacted with, one Benjamin Beaver, a.k.a. Benny the Beaver, hence Benny. And while the legacy of Benny the Beaver will fill the halls of BDHS forever, it was announced yesterday on social media that our current Benny, after tonight's homecoming game, will be hanging up his tail and paddling into retirement. This will be it for our current Benny the Beaver.
1: I so deserved. Ever since I've got here, Benny's always... I mean, when I say every time I feel like I'm at a sporting event, Benny's always there. I think it's a testament to how much that Benny cares about the kids, how much he cares about this community. And I hope he does swim off into that Beaver Dam.
0: I hope he finds lots of branches and a lifetime of branches, I hope. But Benny, man, thank you for everything, all your unwavering support of Beaver Dam Athletics and activities over all these years that you've been doing what you've been doing. Very personally, appreciate your friendship. I am very, very fortunate. I got to know Benny very early on, and he has become a very good friend. He always makes a point, if I'm at an athletic event here in Beaver Dam, he always manages to find me, and we hang out for a little bit. I've got a great... I'll post it on my own personal Facebook page later. I've got a great picture in my phone of Benny and I at a game. He decided I was wearing my hat wrong, so he put it in much more stylish. And it's really special, too, because I got to know Benny before I had kids, and now I've got three kids who have all fallen in love with Benny. Always love running into Benny. So he's done a lot, and man, he's been everywhere. State championships, mascot, Hall of Fame, all that kind of stuff. And I imagine Benny and his sister Becky will probably be in that homecoming parade later today, which we'll talk about in our next segment. So if you're at the homecoming parade today and you see Benny, Beaver Dam, let's show him some love.
1: Amen to that.
0: Let's give downtown the most thunderous applause and loudest cheers it's ever heard when we see Benny and all of the great students that are going to be in that parade. Let's do that. So congratulations, Benny. Thank you for everything. Before we go to break and hit our next segment, we're going to do what's going on. We got a lot to talk about, so we're actually going to do one now that you are going to tell us about, this really fun event coming up tomorrow at Harnish Figure Park. They got a big event going on. Tell us about that, Wally.
1: Yeah, from 8 a.m. until 4 p.m., they have the 20th annual Fall Fest. That's right, 20th annual that they're going to be out there for. This is at W3048 Crawfish Road. It's west of Ashapin over there at Harnish Figure.
0: You got it.
1: I got it.
0: You
1: all
0: got
1: right.
0: it, buddy.
1: I've tried really hard.
0: And they have a ton.

0: Of stuff that's going to be going on.
1: They sure do. I was going to say, I was looking at this right now. First of all, it's free admission. There's free parking. They have an info booth at the parking lot for the entrance and the event entrance there. You can stop and get the most up-to-date information there. But they have a free tractor pool. They have wagon rides to all activities through the 132-acre park. They do accept donations, and they are very much appreciated. They also have a free Thomas the Barrel train kids ride. Again, I mean, talk about that. You get a Thomas the Train anything. You got me on board.
0: Absolutely.
1: And then over there at the south end of the park, they got live music. There's mini golf, free Gaga ball, free lawn game. 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I see Ashpin Lions Concessions is going to be there. 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I love saying the word Haas. I like look for an excuse to say that. They got Happy Fire Forge Blacksmithing. I mean, this goes on and
0: it's
1: on.
0: Like, it's like pages of things. It's
1: I read through like half.
0: Yeah, yeah, exactly. There's so much more. Just look up Harnish Figure Park on Facebook. You'll find there's a QR code on their flyer that you can scan. It's got all that information too, and it's going to be a really fun time. That's tomorrow. Looks like the weather is going to be beautiful tomorrow. It's going to be a great day to head to Harnish Figure Park, enjoy Fall Fest. Going to be a great one, especially if you're looking for something to do with the kids. That's going to be it. So, that's going to be a lot of fun, Wally.
1: It's going to be a blast, Kale. And we got a lot of other things that are going to be fun, especially coming up later tonight. We're going to tell you about those right on the other side of the break with more Hometown Today here on 95.3 WBEV, powered by Daily Dodge.

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2: You like that?
1: I like that a lot. You had Benny and the Jets first. You always are so good with the music and the where it's supposed to go. I appreciate it.
2: It's an integral part of life.
1: It sure is.
2: Life would be nothing without music. Yeah, it's time for a little What's Going On. And if you can't figure it out from the song, Milwaukee, it's time to get loud. It is time to get loud because your Milwaukee Brewers are coming back to AmFam Field in Milwaukee tonight. 100 game winners. National League Central champs, best team in baseball. And tonight at AmFam Field, it better be loud is all I'm saying, Wally.
1: This is literally a perfect celebration to end the season because everything that you had to accomplish in the regular season, mission accomplished.
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1: Division
2: postseason,
1: title?
2: Postseason clinched, check. 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
1: First round bye.
2: 100 wins, check. And now first round bye. Thank you. I've never been happier for the Dodgers to lose. It's always a good day when the Dodgers lose. This one was especially good. I think it actually technically happened today, our time.
1: Probably.
2: I'm pretty sure it's about 1 a.m. our time when the Dodgers lost. So they've now got home field advantage. I am super excited. I will be, a couple of us actually, I just found out Nick's going to be there too. We're going to be headed down to the game tonight, and I expect a postseason-like atmosphere down there. I've got a feeling that this might want to be one of those games where you do a lot of standing.
1: I would love that to happen. I also, if it doesn't, I need you all to mentally prepare. There's a chance that Pat Murphy almost like tries to play these guys, these big guys, as limited as possible. Because, again, we know what they're playing for now. This is truly, not to say meaningless, but it's a three-game celebration with nothing on the line now. It's just a celebrate the season
2: series. Although I don't know if I agree. I think if I've seen anything from Murph, I'm not sure Murph's ready to let his foot off the gas at this point.
1: Well, and I guess the other pushback is that if you have the first round bye, these guys aren't going to play for a week.
2: Yep.
1: So this is an opportunity to make sure they stay fresh.
2: He's going to start Miz on Sunday.
1: Yeah. Well, it makes sense to try to keep him as close.
2: Is Miz going to pitch 6-7 innings on Sunday? Highly doubtful. I would be surprised to see him pass the third, but I'm super excited. Brewers come home for a final series of the season at home. Take it on the Cardinals. See if we can't make it a 103 season. That's going to be just unbelievable. I mean, I'm 18-year-old me would be just out of my, I'm still out of my mind about it, but I would just not believe you. Like, guess what? In 2026, your Milwaukee Brewers are going to win over 100 games.
1: It's crazy.
2: It's unbelievable. So super exciting. They come home. We'll have that game for you tonight here on 95. If you can't join me down there in Milwaukee, we'll have it here for you on 95.3 WBEV pregame. We'll get underway at 6:05. First pitch set for 6:40. But Milwaukee isn't the only town that's got to get loud tonight, Wally. We need Beaver Dam to get loud because it is homecoming.
1: It is. We're going to actually have that parade telecast for homecoming on Daily Dodge TV, right at 3:30. No Way to Ninja are going to be downtown for that. And it's obviously all building up for what's coming tonight. And that is Beaver Dam football. They're welcoming in McFarland. We're going to be on the call starting at 6:30 for that one as the Golden Beavers try to stay perfect in Badgers' small play. But it's not the only football game tonight.
2: Yeah,
1: either.
2: There's another one going on we're going to have over on Daily Dodge TV.
1: More homecoming football. If you are in the Marshall or Marquezan area, you're going to be wanting to tune in on Daily Dodge TV. 6:40, Mike Tronson's going to have the call as Marshall heads to Marquezan. Another homecoming day. And this time of year, homecoming football, it takes you back. It's like a little time machine for a little bit to remind you of all the cool stuff that you had in your own high school experience. And happy that we get to celebrate these kids.
2: Absolutely. No homecoming for the Badgers this weekend. They instead will be headed to Happy Valley to take on Penn State. And I still say this sets a big tone for the remainder of the season here to see. I'm not saying they got to blow them out. Not even saying they got to really. They keep it very, very close and competitive. I feel good about that. So the Badgers at Penn State, that'll be coming up tomorrow. We'll also have that game here on 95.3 WBEV. Coverage begins at 2 p.m. So it's going to be a great weekend for sports.
1: 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Kale and I will be talking with you guys

0: back here on Monday. After that, we can come back and have some fun with us on Hometown Today on Monday from 9 until 10 here on 95.3 WBEV, powered by Daily Dodge.
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6: From ABC News, I'm Brian Clark. Chinese President Xi Jinping's arrived at the White House for tea to begin the final day of his 3-day visit. President Trump called Thursday's meetings very productive, but did not indicate whether the two made gains on key issues. One of those issues is artificial intelligence. And ABC national security and defense analyst Mick Mulroy says there are a lot of pieces at play.
7: Not only is it the issues that are directly involving artificial intelligence, but there's also the technology that goes into that, the chips that the United States has, that China wants, that Taiwan makes a lot of, the critical earth minerals that China has that we want.
6: Another key issue is the war in Iran, which continues to elevate prices. And ABC's Jay O'Brien in Washington says those prices have become a major political issue.
8: Energy officials in Maine say the average statewide cost for heating oil is now over $6. That's an 81% jump compared to a year ago and topping a record from 4 years ago, forcing Mainers to pay about $740 more to fill the average tank used to heat their homes. And that's not the only thing hurting Americans' wallets. The war with Iran is also driving up diesel costs, with the average price of $6.50 a gallon this morning and gas at $4.49.
6: And U.S. consumer sentiment fell to a 4-month low in the University of Michigan survey, which saw sentiment fall to 48.1%. That's down 7% from August, nearly 13% from a year ago. Tens of millions of people on the East Coast are bracing for a nor'easter that could bring heavy rains, coastal flooding, and strong winds. Heavy rains also in the forecast for Hawaii. Hurricane Nolo expected to move past the islands. Governor Josh Green is urging people to get ready and to stay safe.
9: Material goods can always be replaced. 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
6: More than a foot of rain is possible in some areas. 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
1: Pope Leo began his visit to France and Paris, and in a speech, he warned about some of the risks of technology.
2: Our efforts in this domain must ensure that new technologies remain at the service of the human person rather than becoming yet another instrument of domination and injustice.
1: He was speaking at UNESCO, the headquarters of the UN's cultural organization. ABC News has learned that eight sailors on the USS Abraham Lincoln and its supporting ships attempted to take their own lives during the grueling 10-month deployment tied to the war in Iran. Senator Kirsten Gillibrand of New York tells ABC News,
3: "It's not appropriate when you are hearing from families, from service members, from different personnel that there might well be crisis on board, that it's not taken seriously."
1: The Navy says the number of suicide attempts is standard for a long deployment. Artificial intelligence cost the head of a financial institution her job, but it was not because it took her job. It's what she used AI to post, says ABC's Jim Ryan.
4: Jane Smith is no longer CEO at the Family First Credit Union in Michigan after she posted an AI-generated image of herself and her family wearing Lake America sweatshirts. President Trump has demanded that Canada's Lake Ontario be renamed. Smith says the image wasn't a political statement, but a joke not meant for public viewing.
1: I'm Brian Clark, ABC News.
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8: Moraine Park Technical College is the fastest growing technical college in Wisconsin. Full-time equivalent enrollment is up more than 7% this academic year, making it the third straight year of growth. President Bonnie Bearwald says students are drawn to flexible, affordable programs that fit around work and family. She says about 82% of Moraine Park students attend part-time. Jill Underley, Wisconsin State Superintendent, is calling for changes to the state's school funding system. During her State of Education address, Underley said more than 90% of school districts have held at least one referendum in the past 9 years. She says that creates uncertainty for schools and added pressure on property taxpayers. A 17-year-old student is under arrest after Portage police say the student brought a firearm to a football game. The student is accused of felony possession of a firearm on school grounds and misdemeanor obstructing. Hunt Brothers Pizza is now open inside Coyote Gas and Liquor on North Spring Street in Beaver Dam. The restaurant offers dine-in, carry-out, and DoorDash delivery. The Wisconsin DNR is reminding people to buy and burn local firewood this fall. Officials say transporting untreated firewood can spread invasive pests and tree diseases, including emerald ash borer and oak wilt. Firewood brought to state properties must come from within 10 miles or be certified heat treated. I'm Allison Beggs reporting from the Daily Dodge News Center. Submit your news tips at dailydodge.com.
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10: Sunshine mixed with clouds at times. Today, with daytime highs approaching 68. Winds out of the east, 5 to 10 miles per hour. Tonight, lows level off around 46. Partly cloudy skies. Tomorrow, high temperatures reach up to 68. Dry Sunday and Monday under partly cloudy skies with highs in the upper 60s. I'm meteorologist Jennifer Wojcicki on 95.3 WBEV, powered by Daily Dodge. Currently, it's 62 degrees.
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And so to get this 10 o'clock hour started here, we are going to take a look into the latter half of the 80s here. We've got Wang Chung with Everybody Have Fun Tonight, and then we have Kiss by Prince. That is going to get things started here on 95.3 WBEV.

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0: ABC News, I'm Brian Clark. Pope Leo opened the first official papal visit to France in 18 years by warning about technology and what he called a paradise of machines.
1: Although such systems can correlate data, they cannot answer questions that concern the meaning of human life, which is rooted in lived experience.
0: He was speaking at the headquarters of UNESCO, the UN's Culture and Education Organization. China's Xi Jinping concludes his three-day visit to the U.S. today. He and President Trump will visit the National Archives. President Trump said the meetings they've had have been very productive, but it's not clear if they reached any agreements on key issues like Iran. Iran says it'll reopen the Strait of Hormuz and resume nuclear talks if the U.S. lifts its naval blockade. Millions in the eastern U.S. are bracing for a weekend nor'easter that could bring damaging winds along with coastal flooding and beach erosion. This is ABC News.
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6: Now, this news update on Wisconsin Radio Network. The two candidates for governor spoke Tuesday at the Wisconsin Counties Association annual conference in the Dells. Democrat and Milwaukee County Executive David Crowley addressed whether his budget proposal would include a tax increase.
7: Look, we are still going through the budget proposal right now. We are focusing on making sure that when the tide rises, all the boats rise. You'll see it when we release it.
6: Republican and Congressman Tom Tiffany outlined his financial plan for the state.
8: Give all of the budget surplus back to the people of Wisconsin. End taxes on tips and overtime. 10% income tax cut for the middle class.
6: Absentee voting is now underway for the election to succeed Governor Tony Evers. Election day is November 3rd. State health officials say another measles case is confirmed in western Wisconsin, this time in Chippewa County. There are no known public exposures from the case, though cases have been found in 6 counties statewide now, including Iowa, Marathon, Lafayette, Vernon, and Grant. This is Wisconsin Radio.
9: Sunshine mixed with clouds at times today, with daytime highs approaching 68. Winds out of the east, 5 to 10 miles per hour. Tonight, lows level off around 46. Partly cloudy skies. Tomorrow, high temperatures reach up to 68. Dry Sunday and Monday under partly cloudy skies with highs in the upper 60s. I'm meteorologist Jennifer Wojcicki on 95.3 WBEV, powered by Daily Dodge. Currently, it's 62 degrees.
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0: 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She's this week's Mid-State Equipment 95.3 WBEV FFA Student of the Week. 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

0: Temperatures reach up to 68. Dry Sunday and Monday under partly cloudy skies with highs in the upper 60s. I'm meteorologist Jennifer Wojcicki on 95.3 WBEV, powered by Daily Dodge. Right now, 64.
1: David Crowley thinks he can be governor, but he made a mess as Milwaukee County executive. Crowley failed to renew the county health plan. Here's what the press had to say.
2: Milwaukee County's healthcare debacle, health insurance for thousands of employees and families lapsing without notice.
3: County Executive David Crowley sent out a statement saying mistakes were made.
4: The county still needs to get answers about what the heck happened.
1: But when reporters asked David Crowley,
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1: ABC News, I'm Mike Dubosky. President Trump says he had a very productive meeting with Chinese President Xi Jinping yesterday in Washington, though neither side has announced any policy or decision related to issues like trade or the war in Iran. ABC News national security and defense analyst Mick Mulroy says artificial intelligence, also a key topic.
2: Not only is it the issues that are directly involving artificial intelligence, but there's also the technology that goes into that, the chips that the United States has, that China wants, that Taiwan makes a lot of, the critical earth minerals that China has that we want.
1: The Supreme Court has ruled that the Trump administration can use a federal citizenship database to screen for non-citizen voters. However, the immediate impact of this ruling is unclear. States are prohibited by law from purging their voter rolls within 90 days of an election. And a nor'easter expected to bring heavy rain to the Northeast this weekend. This is ABC News.
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8: Sunshine mixed with clouds at times today, with daytime highs approaching 68. Winds out of the east, 5 to 10 miles per hour. Tonight, lows level off around 46. Partly cloudy skies. Tomorrow, high temperatures reach up to 68. Dry Sunday and Monday under partly cloudy skies.

0: 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I'm meteorologist Jennifer Wojcicki on 95.3 WBEV, powered by Daily Dodge. 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

0: 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Never get caught off guard with the latest weather conditions and cancellations at DailyDodge.com. 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
4: Is it a good idea to have extra environmental attorneys in the Attorney General's office that are paid for by private donors? Hello, I'm Larry Lee with the Midwest Farm Report. A program offered through the New York University School of Law and funded by Bloomberg has nearly a dozen states utilizing free attorneys. But Sherry Bunting with the American Dairy Coalition tells the Midwest Farm Report they are concerned because it's unclear if the donors can not only pay for attorneys, but by an outcome in court.
5: That's the concern. These weren't just simply outside lawyers giving advice. The concern in Wisconsin was that they were actually working as government lawyers and using government authority. And so it becomes kind of a different situation in that light. And so these are real government powers. So these lawyers can take part in investigations, lawsuits, settlements. They can help shape how environmental laws are enforced and how they're created. So it's a quasi-government type of situation. It's an extension of government, but privately funded. So the questions will always be there.
4: More news after this.
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4: If you like cattle competition and kids showing livestock, this is your weekend. World Beef Expo takes place at Wisconsin State Fair Park in West Allis. It'll run through Sunday, and Board President Cody Quam says the barns will be busy with over 1,500 entries and about 550 exhibitors. There'll be 24 breeds exhibited and some you might not recognize. So far today at the Chicago Board of Trade, corn, soybeans, and wheat are all down. Corn more than 5 cents, soybeans falling more than 12 cents, and wheat down more than 16 cents. Class 3 milk futures are mixed right now. October up 9 cents at 15.39. November fell a penny. December and January are up 5 and 3 cents respectively. For the Midwest Farm Report, I'm Larry Lee.
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9: From ABC News, I'm Mike DeBusky. Ruling along ideological lines, the Supreme Court has now rejected an argument that had prohibited the Trump administration from revamping a citizenship database to verify voters. However, the majority opinion noted the impact of this ruling, effectively giving the green light to that revamp, will be blunted in the short term, as the National Voter Registration Act prohibits states from purging voters from the rolls within 90 days of an election. China's President Xi Jinping is wrapping up his three-day visit to Washington today, touring the National Archives.

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3: Moraine Park Technical College is the fastest growing technical college in Wisconsin. After full-time equivalent enrollment climbed more than 7% this academic year. College President Bonnie Berwald says it's the third straight year of growth following pandemic-era declines. She says students are drawn to flexible, affordable programs that fit around work and family.
4: We've been in the top three for the last couple years, but last year we finished number one in the technical college system for enrollment growth. We celebrated 7.4% increase in full-time equivalent students. That's how often colleges measure their enrollments and some of their revenues. So full-time equivalent students, and we were up 7.4%. Phenomenal growth. That's the third year in a row we've seen some growth. So we're hitting our stride.
3: Berwald says that flexibility has helped drive enrollment growth while attracting students of all ages and career stages. Wisconsin's top education official says schools are relying too heavily on local taxpayers to keep classrooms running. In her State of Education address, Superintendent Jill Underly calls for changes to Wisconsin's school funding system, saying more than 90% of districts have held at least one referendum in the past 9 years. Underly says those votes create uncertainty for schools and added pressure for communities and property taxpayers. She called this a, quote, inflection point for Wisconsin and urged policymakers and residents to find a more predictable and sustainable way to fund public education. Your WBEV News will continue in just a moment.
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3: Your WBEV News continues. A 17-year-old student is under arrest after Portage police say the student brought a firearm onto school grounds during a football game. School officials alerted the district's resource officer September 12th about a possible gun at the previous day's game. Police say an initial investigation led to no arrests, but additional information received Wednesday prompted officers to take the student into custody. The student was arrested on suspicion of felony possession of a firearm on school grounds and misdemeanor obstructing. Beaver Dam has a new pizza option with Hunt Brothers Pizza now open inside Coyote Gas and Liquor on North Spring Street. 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The chain operates more than 9,000 locations nationwide, including about 120 in Wisconsin. The Wisconsin DNR is reminding residents to buy and burn local firewood this fall to help stop the spread of invasive insects and tree diseases. Officials say transporting untreated firewood can spread pests like emerald ash borer and oak wilt. Firewood brought to state properties must come from within 10 miles or be certified heat treated. I'm Allison Beggs reporting from the Daily Dodge News Center. Submit your news tips at dailydodge.com.
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2: Sunshine mixed with clouds at times this afternoon, with daytime highs approaching 68. Easterly winds 5 to 10 miles per hour. Lows level off around 46. Tonight, clear skies. High temperatures reach up to 68. Tomorrow, a blend of clouds and sun. Partly cloudy skies and dry Sunday and Monday, with highs in the upper 60s. I'm meteorologist Jennifer Wojcicki on 95.3 WBEV, powered by Daily Dodge. Right now, 65.
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6: The Beaver Dam High School football team hosts McFarland tonight for homecoming. 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
7: Yeah, McFarland's a really active defense. 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
6: Coverage begins at 6:30 tonight. The kickoff set for 7 on 1430 ESPN Beaver Dam and Daily Dodge TV. 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Coverage with Mike Tronson begins at 6:45. The kickoff is set for 7 o'clock. Boys soccer last night. Baraboo beat Beaver Dam 2-0. Caden Rechek had 14 saves for the Golden Beavers. Central Wisconsin Christian 3-1 over Lamira. Ryden Perry scored a couple of goals for CWC. Connor Butine the other. Wayland tied the North Fonda United squad 2-2. Ben Sang had both big red goals. Girls volleyball, that was reported to us. Randolph 3-0 over Partyville. Annika Reed 9 aces for the Rockets. CWC beats Horicon.

0: 3-0. Kylie Beer had 13 kills. Statewide, let's start with the good. Jackson Churio hit his 25th home run as the Brewers won their franchise record 100th game of the year, 5-1 in Philadelphia on Thursday night.
1: It's special because it's a milestone that very few, relatively speaking, out of 30 teams, very few over the next 10 years will win 100, you know. First time in franchise history, and I'm just grateful and proud to be part of it.
0: That's skipper Pat Murphy. The Milwaukee Brewers open up their final series of the weekend tonight as they host the Cardinals. Coverage begins at 6:05 on 95.3 WBEV. Now let's go to the ugly. The Packers embarrassed by the Atlanta Falcons 35-14 in their home opener in Lambeau Field last night. Green Bay had no answer for the Falcons' run game. Bijan Robinson had 194 yards and 2 touchdowns. Drake London caught 9 passes for 194 yards. Jordan Love ended up with 312 yards passing, a couple of TDs, and 1 interception. Green Bay only had 17 yards rushing.
2: I don't think anybody's pleased about this. And we've got a couple extra days here, and everybody's got to take a long, hard look at themselves, and we got to find solutions and just come back ready to work. But it certainly was a tough night.
0: That's head coach Matt LaFleur. Green Bay will head to Tampa Bay October 4th with a 1-2 record. Badger football team opens up their season at Penn State tomorrow. That's a 4 o'clock kickoff on 95.3. Badger women's volleyball team stopped Oregon in 4 sets. They travel to number 10 Purdue on Sunday. 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
6: The Packers have more problems than just their offensive line. After their defense played relatively well the first 2 weeks of the season, they regressed big time in their home opening 35-14 loss to Atlanta last night. Michael Penix passed for 256 yards and a touchdown, but the real thorn in the Packers side, Atlanta running back Bijan Robinson. He rushed for 194 yards and 2 touchdowns.
2: I do think that was a pretty dynamic running back. What do you have, 194 yards rushing? Anytime you do that, it's going to be tough to win games in this league.
6: That's Matt LaFleur. On the flip side, the Packers ran the ball just 9 times for 17 yards. Quarterback Jordan Love said they need to get the run game going.
7: I don't know how many rushes we had, but it's something that we need to improve on right there. I think that'll help the pass game. 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We got to be more complimentary as an offense, and tonight was definitely not that.
6: Falcons only sacked Jordan Love once, but they got 12 quarterback hits on the Packers signal caller.
8: When you take your first bite of that cheese curd delight, that's a soybean.
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3: 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He makes the tough calls, stays cool under pressure, and knows ball like nobody else. And I want to be just like him. You can too. 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
4: The following obituaries are brought to you by the participating funeral homes. 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
5: Joyce M. Tenpass, age 95, of Beaver Dam, passed away at home on September 22nd, 2026. Joyce was born July 8th, 1931, in Waupun, the daughter of Henry and Mary Westhouse. She married Gordon J. Tenpass on April 3rd, 1950, in Waupun. Joyce is survived by her three children, Colleen, Galvin, and Greg, five grandchildren, Dr. John, Dr. Anna, Samantha, Justin, and Grant, five great-grandchildren, Renee, Ronaldo, Rosa, Raina, and Salem, and further survived by nieces and nephews, other relatives, and friends. Visitation for Joyce will take place on Saturday, September 26th at Werner Harmson Funeral Home in Waupun from 9:30 a.m. until the time of the funeral service at 11:30 a.m. Burial will take place at Highland Memory Gardens in the town of Trenton. Werner Harmson Funeral Home is serving the family.
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0: ABC News, Tech Trends. Meta is hoping its charm will charm AI users. Among the announcements of new virtual reality and smart glasses at the recent Meta Connect event, Mark Zuckerberg pulled out a device that looked a bit like a Tamagotchi, those little digital pets. He calls it the Muse Charm. Zuckerberg says it would allow users to talk with Muse, Meta's AI agent, by just touching the fingerprint scanner. No other details, including the price, but Zuckerberg says it should be available for the holidays. Microsoft also rolling out some new hardware, the smallest of its Surface devices. The Surface Pro 12 tablet and the Surface Laptop 13 getting a power boost with new processors. And a Chinese automaker is the latest to unveil speedy delivery of power to electric vehicles. Geely Autos introduced technology that can charge an EV from 10% to 70% in just 5 minutes. With Tech Trends, I'm Brian Clark, ABC News.
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3: These are your political insights from ABC News. A federal judge blocked President Trump's attempt to bar CNN, MS Now, and Politico from the White House complex.
4: The judge says that the White House has to allow these outlets in to restore their access with their hard passes, just as they were before that ban went into effect on Saturday morning.
3: ABC's Karen Travers. Hours later, those credentials were reinstated, only for some reporters to be later denied access to the arrival line at the state dinner for China's President Xi. New Jersey Governor Mikey Sherrill calling on Lieutenant Governor Dale Caldwell to resign after an investigation found credible evidence of sexual harassment. Caldwell has denied all wrongdoing. A little-known federal historic preservation agency said it's giving up on trying to get Virginia and Washington, D.C. on board behind plans for President Trump's triumphal arch. It indicates the administration will move forward with the project anyway. The advisory council's leadership and members all appointed by President Trump. Dave Packer, ABC News.
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10: Season 3 of Nobody Wants This is on the way. And if you hadn't heard, Joanne and Noah are living together. The rom-com series starring Kristen Bell and Adam Brody continues on Netflix October 22nd.
11: Don't you sometimes want to misbehave?
10: Johnny Depp is back on screen for his first major role in a Hollywood production in years. The new trailer for the supernatural thriller Daydrinker shows Depp sporting gray hair and blue contacts as a mysterious guest on board a private yacht. The movie hits theaters March 26, 2027. The new Hunger Games movie has enlisted Noah Kahan to create a song for the soundtrack. Draw You Out will be released October 2nd, with the full album coming November 13th. The Hunger Games Sunrise on the Reaping hits theaters November 20th. Michelle Franzen, ABC News.
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4: ABC News, I'm Mike Dubusky. Chinese President Xi Jinping says he expects to meet President Trump two more times before the end of the year as the two leaders conclude Xi's three-day visit to Washington. Here's what the Chinese leader had to say earlier today through a translator.
5: The president and I are like two people that's charting the course for the great ship of China-U.S. relations.
4: The visit comes amid a growing trade standoff with China, as well as a new raft of concerns over artificial intelligence. The Supreme Court has given the green light for the Trump administration to revamp a national citizenship database as a way to stop non-citizens from voting. President Trump has characterized non-citizen voting as a pressing threat to free and fair elections, but audits of voter rolls have suggested that voting by non-citizens is exceedingly rare. And a nor'easter is bearing down on the mid-Atlantic, expected to drop several inches of rain and bring damaging winds through the weekend. This is ABC News.
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8: Blend of clouds and sun this afternoon with daytime highs approaching 68. Winds out of the east, 5 to 10 miles per hour. Lows level off around 47. Tonight, clear skies. Sunshine mixed with clouds at times. Tomorrow, highs level off around 69. Partly cloudy skies and dry. Sunday and Monday with highs in the upper 60s. I'm meteorologist Jennifer Wojcicki on 95.3 WBEV, powered by Daily Dodge. Currently 65.
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11: It's sold at gas stations and convenience stores around the country, often marketed as an energy stimulant or mood booster. But health officials say that kratom can pose some serious health risks, including even death. Kratom comes from tree leaves and is often packaged into capsules and powders. It can cause both stimulant or sedative effects and can lead to psychotic symptoms. Data from America's Poison Center showing nearly 5,000 calls for kratom so far this year. That's more than double than what was seen last year. What concerns health officials most is that kratom is not a regulated drug. It doesn't undergo any FDA review, so dosages and the exact compounds in the bottle are unknown. Earlier this year, the DEA, through an emergency ruling, placed some of the synthetic versions of kratom on the Schedule 1 list. That's on par with drugs like heroin. People have reported symptoms of confusion, rapid heart rates, hallucinations, and even seizures. Health officials now warning

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2: Now this news update on Wisconsin Radio Network. I'm Raymond Newpert. The Brewers will have home field advantage all through the National League playoffs after they defeated Philadelphia Thursday 5-1. That set a franchise record 100th victory for the Brewers for the 2026 season. Milwaukee hosts the Cardinals in a weekend series to cap off the regular season starting tonight. The investigation into a fatal police shooting in Madison is now in the hands of Dane County prosecutors. Madison police officer Keel Badinger Peterson shot and killed 38-year-old Corey Ruiz July 22nd during a fight with officers. The State Journal reports District Attorney Ismail Ozan received most of the investigation files at the end of August and now has the final reports from the Wisconsin Division of Criminal Investigation. Ozan has not said what his timeline is for making a decision on charges in the case, nor if further investigation will be required. The shooting resulted in protests and a two-week-long encampment at the site of the incident. I'm Raymond Newpert. This is Wisconsin Radio Now.
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4: The Brewers close out the regular season with the first of a three-game series against the Cardinals at AmFam Field. I'm Bill Scott with sports. Brewers have already locked up home field throughout the playoffs as they captured their franchise record 100th win last night, beating the Phillies 5-1. Packers get a few days off before getting back to work to start preparing for a road matchup at Tampa Bay a week from Sunday. They dropped their home opener to Atlanta last night, 35-14. Football Badgers on their way to Happy Valley today, where they will open Big Ten play tomorrow against the Penn State Nittany Lions. Badger women's hockey team begins defense of its national championship with the first of a two-game weekend series at St. Lawrence University tonight. Day two of the President's Cup competition underway at Medina Country Club. The Americans grabbed a 3-2 lead after the first day of competition yesterday. The Wisconsin women's volleyball team opened Big Ten play with a 4-set win over Oregon last night. They're at Purdue on Sunday. Bill Scott, Wisconsin Radio Network.
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6: Is it a good idea to have extra environmental attorneys in the Attorney General's office that are paid for by private donors? 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A program offered through the New York University School of Law and funded by Bloomberg has nearly a dozen states utilizing free attorneys. But Sherry Bunting with the American Dairy Coalition tells the Midwest Farm Report they are concerned because it's unclear if the donors can not only pay for attorneys, but by an outcome in court.
7: That's the concern. These weren't just simply outside lawyers giving advice. The concern in Wisconsin was that they were actually working as government lawyers and using government authority. And so it becomes kind of a different situation in that light. And so these are real government powers. So these lawyers can take part in investigations, lawsuits, settlements. They can help shape how environmental laws are enforced and how they're created. So it's a quasi-government type of situation. It's an extension of government, but privately funded. So the questions will always be there.
6: More news after this.
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2: If you like cattle competition and kids showing livestock, this is your weekend. World Beef Expo takes place at Wisconsin State Fair Park in West Allis. It'll run through Sunday, and Board President Cody Quam says the barns will be busy with over 1,500 entries and about 550 exhibitors. There'll be 24 breeds exhibited and some you might not recognize. So far today at the Chicago Board of Trade, corn, soybeans, and wheat are all down. Corn more than 5 cents, soybeans falling more than 12 cents, and wheat down more than 16 cents. Class 3 milk futures are mixed right now. October up 9 cents at 15.39. November fell a penny. December and January are up 5 and 3 cents respectively. For the Midwest Farm Report, I'm Larry Lee.
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1: ABC News, I'm Mike Dabusky. No major policy decisions on trade, AI, or the war in Iran after Chinese President Xi Jinping's visit to Washington this week. Even still, President Trump says the visit was productive, and China's leader says he expects to meet with President Trump twice more before the end of the year. Consumer sentiment dropped to a four-month low in the University of Michigan's latest index. That's down 13% from a year ago, and preparations are underway across much of the East Coast as a nor'easter closes in.
2: In the east, millions bracing for a powerful storm from the Carolinas up to New York City and Boston. Heavy rain, 50-mile-per-hour winds, and waves more than a foot high expected. People in coastal Massachusetts securing boats. In New Jersey, roads already flooded along the coast. Lifeguards warning people, stay out of the water.
1: ABC's Sophie Flay in New York City. This weekend's Global Citizen Music Festival has been canceled because of the storm. This is ABC News.
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4: And the 2-2 line to center, coming in is Parkins, and he'll make a shoestring catch coming in on his feet for the third out. And a pop-up on the infield, this one in foul territory. Contreras sheds the mask, goes into a slide, and he makes a catch, sliding up against the net in the process. Ah, what a play by William Contreras to end the inning. That is an outstanding effort from the Brewers backstop.
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8: Now this news update on Wisconsin Radio Network. I'm Raymond Newport. The investigation is complete into a fatal police shooting in Madison from July. Madison police officer Keel Bedinger Peterson shot and killed 38-year-old Corey Ruiz July 22nd during a fight with officers. The Wisconsin State Journal reports that District Attorney Ismael Ozan has received the entire report from the Wisconsin Division of Criminal Investigation. He has not said what his timeline will be for making a decision on charges. State Superintendent of Schools Jill Underley says Wisconsin school districts have become too reliant on local referenda to cover operating costs.
9: Record numbers of referendums put pressures on communities and pit neighbors against neighbors and turn schools into casualties of partisan politics instead of the pride of their communities.
8: Underley's statements coming during the annual State of Education address Thursday at the Capitol. She's calling for changes the way the state funds public schools. I'm Raymond Newport. This is Wisconsin Radio Network.
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2: Of clouds and sun this afternoon with daytime highs approaching 68. Winds out of the east 5 to 10 miles per hour. Lows level off around 47. Tonight, clear skies. Sunshine mixed with clouds at times. Tomorrow, highs level off around 69. Partly cloudy skies and dry Sunday and Monday with highs in the upper 60s. I'm meteorologist Jennifer Wojcicki on 95.3 WBEV, powered by Daily Dodge. Right now, it's 67 degrees.

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1: ABC News, I'm Mike Dubusky. Iran's foreign minister now says his country has put a new plan on the table for reopening the Strait of Hormuz if the U.S. agrees to certain measures. Details beyond that are scarce right now, but it does come after President Trump said earlier today he discussed the war in Iran with Chinese President Xi Jinping. ABC News national security and defense analyst Mick Mulroy.
2: China, of course, buys a majority of Iranian energy. So they have influence over Iran. They are allies. If they could become involved, that might make at least the chances to resume negotiations in earnest go up.
1: Boston Airport is now warning airlines to stock up on fuel for the next few days as a nor'easter bears down on the mid-Atlantic and the Northeast. Waves up to 19 feet high have already been recorded along North Carolina's Outer Banks, and this weekend's Global Citizen Music Festival has been canceled in New York City. This is ABC News.
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4: Now this news update on Wisconsin Radio Network. I'm Raymond Newpert. The Wisconsin State Journal reporting that Dane County District Attorney Ismael Ozan has the final report from the Wisconsin Division of Criminal Investigation into a fatal police shooting from July. Madison Police Officer Keel Bedinger Peterson shot and killed 38-year-old Corey Ruiz July 22nd during a fight with officers. Ozan has not said what his timeline will be for making a decision on charges in the case. Attorney General Josh Call reaching a settlement for a medical data breach. The $2.3 million settlement is against LabCorp, a nationwide medical services company. The company's debt collection vendor exposed over 10 million records in 2019. 16,000 Wisconsinites were caught in that breach. And the Milwaukee Brewers have clinched home field advantage throughout the National League playoffs as they get their 100th win of the 2026 season. The Brewers will host St. Louis in a weekend series starting tonight. I'm Raymond Newpert. 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
11: A blend of clouds and sun this afternoon with daytime highs approaching 68. Winds out of the east, 5 to 10 miles per hour. Lows level off around 47. Tonight, clear skies. Sunshine mixed with clouds at times. Tomorrow, highs level off around 69. Partly cloudy skies and dry Sunday and Monday with highs in the upper 60s. I'm meteorologist Jennifer Wojcicki on 95.3 WBEV, powered by Daily Dodge. Right now, it's 67 degrees.

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1: Police in Mississippi now say the hanging death of Tasia Fortune in Jackson this summer was staged after what appears to have been a dispute over drugs. Authorities haven't disclosed the exact cause of Fortune's death, but they did rule it a homicide and have arrested 2 men on murder charges. A warrant is out for the arrest of a 3rd person. The family of Nolan Wells has now released the state's autopsy report after refusing to accept a grand jury's conclusion that no criminal charges are warranted in the case. The 18-year-old was found dead after celebrating the 4th of July with friends.
2: Now, there is no statute of limitations on homicide cases in Mississippi, so if evidence ever arises suggesting something other than an accidental drowning, the grand jury would consider it. There is no evidence pointing in any other direction, though, right now.
1: ABC News Chief Investigative Correspondent Aaron Katursky. New Jersey's Lieutenant Governor Dale Caldwell has stepped down during a news conference this afternoon. Governor Mike Sherrill announcing his resignation following what she says was an impartial and fair investigation into allegations of allegedly inappropriate behavior with staffers.
3: I hold the Office of Public Service in incredibly high regard. Public service, holding the public trust, is a privilege. Not a right.
1: A report released last night from the governor's office also found Caldwell twice tried to get his girlfriend promoted to a state job. I'm Mike Dubusky, ABC News.
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6: Moraine Park Technical College is the fastest-growing technical college in Wisconsin. Full-time equivalent enrollment is up more than 7% this academic year, making it the 3rd straight year of growth. President Bonnie Bearwald says students are drawn to flexible, affordable programs that fit around work and family. She says about 82% of Moraine Park students attend part-time. Jill Underley, Wisconsin State Superintendent, is calling for changes to the state's school funding system. During her State of Education address, Underley said more than 90% of school districts have held at least one referendum in the past 9 years. She says that creates uncertainty for schools and added pressure on property taxpayers. A 17-year-old student is under arrest after Portage police say the student brought a firearm to a football game. The student is accused of felony possession of a firearm on school grounds and misdemeanor obstructing. Hunt Brothers Pizza is now open inside Coyote Gas and Liquor on North Spring Street in Beaver Dam. The restaurant offers dine-in, carry-out, and DoorDash delivery. The Wisconsin DNR is reminding people to buy and burn local firewood this fall. Officials say transporting untreated firewood can spread invasive pests and tree diseases, including emerald ash borer and oak wilt. Firewood brought to state properties must come from within 10 miles or be certified heat treated. I'm Allison Beggs reporting from the Daily Dodge News Center. Submit your news tips at dailydodge.com.
7: A blend of clouds and sun this afternoon with daytime highs approaching 68. Winds out of the east, 5 to 10 miles per hour. Lows level off around 47. Tonight, clear skies. Sunshine mixed with clouds at times. Tomorrow, highs level off around 69. Partly cloudy skies and dry Sunday and Monday with highs in the upper 60s. I'm meteorologist Jennifer Wojcicki on 95.3 WBEV, powered by Daily Dodge. Right now, 70.
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1: ABC News, I'm Mike Dabosky. Iran says it will reopen the Strait of Hormuz in 7 days if the U.S. agrees to measures including lifting its naval blockade and waiving oil sanctions. We haven't heard how the Trump administration feels about the new proposal, though the president did mention Iran during a visit from China's President Xi Jinping. ABC's Karen Travers.
2: He was asked if he thought there'd be progress in the Strait of Hormuz, and the president said, I think we're going to do great. Now, it's notable, the president has not mentioned Iran in his public comments during the state visit. That was the first time he even acknowledged it. But earlier today, his ambassador to China, David Perdue, was on Fox News, and he indicated that the president did put some pressure on the Chinese president behind closed doors, something that Republican lawmakers have been calling for.
1: New York has declared a state of emergency for 8 counties ahead of a nor'easter that's expected to bring severe weather to the Northeast this weekend. This is ABC News.
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1: Now this news update on Wisconsin Radio Network. I'm Raymond Newpert. The Brewers will have home field advantage all through the National League playoffs after they defeated Philadelphia Thursday 5-1. That set a franchise record 100th victory for the Brewers for the 2026 season. Milwaukee hosts the Cardinals in a weekend series to cap off the regular season starting tonight. The investigation into a fatal police shooting in Madison is now in the hands of Dane County prosecutors. Madison police officer Keel Badinger-Peterson shot and killed 38-year-old Corey Ruiz July 22nd during a fight with officers. The State Journal reports District Attorney Ismael Ozan received most of the investigation files at the end of August and now has the final reports from the Wisconsin Division of Criminal Investigation. Ozan has not said what his timeline is for making a decision on charges in the case, nor if further investigation will be required. The shooting resulted in protests and a 2-week-long encampment at the site of the incident. I'm Raymond Newman.

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3: A blend of clouds and sun this afternoon with daytime highs approaching 68. Winds out of the east, 5 to 10 miles per hour. Lows level off around 47. Tonight, clear skies. Sunshine mixed with clouds at times. Tomorrow, highs level off around 69. Partly cloudy skies and dry Sunday and Monday with highs in the upper 60s. I'm meteorologist Jennifer Wojcicki on 95.3 WBEV, powered by Daily Dodge. Right now, 70. Yeah, man.

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3: 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Former farmer and co-founder of the Farmer Angel Network, Randy Roker, says resources for helping farmers are being drained. Some Farm Bill funded programs are drying up, and the need for properly trained healthcare providers in rural America is huge.
5: 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I mean, when you're struggling today, you need help today, not 3 months out. And that's what rural America needs, is more counselors that understand rural America and the struggles that farmers go through.
3: That's former farmer and co-founder of the Farmer Angel Network, Randy Roker, along with us. 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Stick around, we'll take a look at some more agriculture news right after this.
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1: In New Jersey, Lieutenant Governor Dale Caldwell has resigned after an investigation into alleged sexual harassment of staffers. Governor Mikey Sherrill speaking this afternoon.
2: As a former federal prosecutor, I wanted to make sure everyone was treated fairly and justly. This investigation was thorough and it was impartial.
1: Caldwell denies the allegations. Police are still on the hunt for a gunman who opened fire outside a Houston area high school this morning, killing a student there. Houston Police Chief Noe Diaz.
3: A grandmother shouldn't be on the side of the street here grieving for her child, for her grandchild. The mom is beside herself. It's just something that it's alarming and it shocks the conscience. And we, as police agencies, work towards keeping this community safe.
1: Authorities say there was never a threat to those inside the school building. Parisians took to the streets today to welcome Pope Leo on his first official papal visit to France. Earlier today, the Pope toured the newly refurbished Notre Dame Cathedral and gave a speech at UNESCO World Headquarters about artificial intelligence.
4: Although such systems can correlate data, they cannot answer questions that concern the meaning of human life, which is rooted in lived experience.
1: Pope Leo has several times remarked on the threat posed by generative artificial intelligence, something that's put him at odds with some tech leaders. I'm Mike Dubusky, ABC News.
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8: Moraine Park Technical College is the fastest growing technical college in Wisconsin. Full-time equivalent enrollment is up more than 7% this academic year, making it the third straight year of growth. President Bonnie Bearwald says students are drawn to flexible, affordable programs that fit around work and family. She says about 82% of Moraine Park students attend part-time. Jill Underley, Wisconsin State Superintendent, is calling for changes to the state's school funding system. During her State of Education address, Underley said more than 90% of school districts have held at least one referendum in the past 9 years. She says that creates uncertainty for schools and added pressure on property taxpayers. A 17-year-old student is under arrest after Portage police say the student brought a firearm to a football game. The student is accused of felony possession of a firearm on school grounds and misdemeanor obstructing. Hunt Brothers Pizza is now open inside Coyote Gas and Liquor on North Spring Street in Beaver Dam. The restaurant offers dine-in, carry-out, and DoorDash delivery. The Wisconsin DNR is reminding people to buy and burn local firewood this fall. Officials say transporting untreated firewood can spread invasive pests and tree diseases, including emerald ash borer and oak wilt. Firewood brought to state properties must come from within 10 miles or be certified heat treated. I'm Allison Beggs reporting from the Daily Dodge News Center. Submit your news tips at dailydodge.com.
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1: Lows level off around 47. Tonight, under clear skies, winds out of the east around 5 miles per hour. High temperatures reach up to 69. Tomorrow, sunshine mixed with clouds at times. Lows dip down to about 46. Tomorrow night, partly cloudy skies. Upper 60s, Sunday and Monday. I'm meteorologist Jennifer Wojcicki on 95.3 WBEV, powered by Daily Dodge. Right now, 69.
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3: 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Here's what the press had to say.
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5: County Executive David Crowley sent out a statement saying mistakes were made.
6: The county still needs to get answers about what the heck happened.
3: But when reporters asked David Crowley,
6: do you know what went wrong here?
3: 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David Crowley, incompetent, unprepared, unfit to be governor. 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
8: ABC News, I'm Mike Dubosky. Iran says it will reopen the Strait of Hormuz in 7 days if the U.S. agrees to measures including lifting its naval blockade and waiving oil sanctions. We haven't heard how the Trump administration feels about the new proposal, though the president did mention Iran during a visit from China's President Xi Jinping. ABC's Karen Travers.
9: He was asked if he thought there'd be progress in the Strait of Hormuz, and the president said, I think we're going to do great. Now, it's notable, the president has not mentioned Iran in his public comments during the state visit. That was the first time he even acknowledged it. But earlier today, his ambassador to China, David Perdue, was on Fox News, and he indicated that the president did put some pressure on the Chinese president behind closed doors, something that Republican lawmakers have been calling for.
8: New York has declared a state of emergency for 8 counties ahead of a nor'easter that's expected to bring severe weather to the Northeast this weekend. This is ABC News.
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1: WBEV rolls on. The Ballwig happy hour. Usually I have to call Tom Ballwig on a Friday, but Tom, I'm looking at you face to face right now.
11: Yeah, well, I didn't have anything to do this afternoon, and I had to stop down at the Beaver Dam store, and I thought, you know, I usually don't get to sit in front of celebrities, you know, and here I get to sit in front of you, Wade, just looking at you, just eye to eye, and it's just, you know, too bad you wouldn't be a little bit cuter, and then it would be more fun.
1: Yeah, that's why you just look into the mirror, because then you always know the person you're looking at loves you.
11: Yes, that's true.
1: Ballwig Implement, they got two great locations. You mentioned the Beaver Dam store just down the road. You have the great store in Waupun as well, and of course, the world's greatest website, Ballwig.biz. So, hey, how long have you been dating Joan?
11: How long have I been dating Joan?
1: Yes.
11: Let's see, we've been married for 52 okay. years. And then for the first 28 years, we worked together, so I get to add those on to the 52 because, you know, that's like doing double
1: yes.
11: duty. So that makes 70, right?
1: Okay.
11: And then I think there was like 2-3 years before that. So we'd be around 73
1: okay.
11: years.
1: Homecoming today. Do you take her to homecoming, your homecoming dance?
11: I take her home, yes.
1: Oh, but you didn't take her to the homecoming dance back in the day.
11: No, I don't remember taking her to homecoming dance, no.
1: Did you ever TP your house during homecoming?
11: No, we did. We did things like that. But, you know, we just had a lot of fun. Met her in

0: college, and so then we did a lot of college things, and you know, we probably don't want to talk about those on air.
1: That's all right, but because it's all be heading over to the homecoming game of Beaver Dam and McFarland tonight.
0: Oh,
1: on Daily Dodge.
0: Who's going to win?
1: The Golden Beavers are heavy favorites.
0: Ah, that's great. That's
1: so
0: great.
1: We'll do that. Now, what high school did you graduate from?
0: Wanakee Warriors.
1: You were Wanakee?
0: Wanakee. Oh. Yes, the Wanakee Warriors. Yes,
1: man.
0: Yep.
1: Rivals to everybody, Tom.
0: I know that. I mean, they have a really good team down there, and I think, didn't they win the championship?
1: They win a lot of championships and a lot of stuff.
0: Yeah, yeah. I think that they have a lot of influence from the Badgers there.
1: They do have a lot of people from the Badgers that go there, so
0: yeah,
1: it should be good. So, you know, so do you ever sell, do you ever go back and, like, do they say, Tom, we need Gators? Can Bo Igimba give us Gators at Wanakee High School?
0: So, no, I don't go down to the Wanakee High School, but we still own a farm, or our family owns the farm right outside of Wanakee. So I get down there quite often. Actually, I was down there on Wednesday. So, I go down there. But it is not, Wanakee was 1,300 people yes. when I went there. And no, they weren't using horses and buggies. It was still cars back then. But it's significantly changed. It's a suburb now and, you know, lots of fancy houses.
1: When did it start to grow?
0: When I left.
1: Okay, when you left, property values went up?
0: Yes.
1: Good stuff there. But, yeah, so appreciate you being around here, though, you know, with Ball League Implement. What do we have going on? What are we looking for into this weekend?
0: Well, it's harvest. It's harvest time, you know, and, you know, it's just at the beginning of harvest time. I haven't seen anybody in the field the last couple of days, and I think that's because it's just a little bit too wet out there right now. Mm-hmm. The crops aren't wet, but the ground is really wet. I saw somebody harvesting sweet corn across the road yesterday or the day before, and they were really muddying through everything. So you don't want to do that in a bean field. And yeah, we see some chopping going on, but even that, as it rains, the corn picks up moisture and actually increases in moisture. So there's too much moisture in the corn, so they have to wait until it dries down a little bit.
1: Okay. How can Ballwig help with people getting their crops in right now?
0: Well, we could ask for dry weather, but
1: okay.
0: You know, beyond that, you probably can't do anything. Just have to wait. Everybody gets excited. But we have lots
1: yes.
0: of, we have good selection of used combines on yes. hand. We have grain carts on hand. What else do we have? What other kind of...
1: Gravity boxes?
0: Gravity boxes for hauling gravity. And, you know, that's that new type of grain, you know, that has higher protein and less calories.
1: Okay.
0: Right?
1: Yes. Exactly.
0: Kind of like light beer, right?
1: No, exactly. Light beer, what's that?
0: Yeah, well, that's water.
1: Yes,
0: you know?
1: It is. Yes. It is.
0: So anyway, we've got all of those. Plus, we got head carts.
1: The yeah. For heads?
0: Heads. Heads, yes, for heads. So I just ordered a load of head carts.
1: Okay.
0: You know, 21-footers, 26-footers. I think there was a 31-footer on there. And a high-speed 42-foot head
1: okay,
0: cart.
1: Okay, what does the high-speed 42-footer do? Why would somebody need that?
0: To go high speeds.
1: Okay.
0: Why do you think they call it high speed? Wait, geez.
1: Makes sense, I guess. Yeah. That's why I learned from you, Tom.
0: Yeah, I mean, that's why they call it high speed. No, it actually is. If you have long distances that you have to travel, maybe you've got 30 miles in between, or you like to go fast when you move from one field to the next, then you put it on a high speed cart. And I pulled them for long distances. They ride really nice. They're smooth. They got springs in them. So they're made for high speeds rather than going slow. The other head carts we have no springs on them. They're really like a wagon.
1: Okay.
0: So, you know, you don't want to hit the bumps too hard because things fly up in the air when you do that. So that's what a high speed is for, is that it just has a lot of cushion in there. So lots of things for harvest. We also have a good selection of used tractors. We have some rental tractors if people are looking for tractors to rent for this fall or doing fall tillage. We've got rental tractors. We've got an articulate tractor, a 9570R. Now, I know that doesn't mean anything.
1: Articulate, mean it speaks clearly?
0: Yeah, it bends in the middle.
1: Okay.
0: You're just like you. You bend in the middle?
1: I do, kind of.
0: Well,
1: yes.
0: These tractors are just the opposite way. You know, they actually bend back and forth.
1: Okay.
0: You know, like a fishtail.
1: Okay, it's like, okay.
0: Yeah, like a fishtail. That would move back and forth,
1: yes.
0: Right? So anyway, this 9570R has a PTO, and you can use it with a grain cart. So if people are looking to rent equipment, we've got it available to rent also. And we got fun stuff. Gators. We got a lot of Gators.

0: Great deals on gators, and we've got them with cabs, without cabs, $1,500 off if it doesn't have a cab on it. That's on the bigger gators. We have the, you probably wouldn't know anything about these because they're work gators.
1: The work gators. I could have used a gator the other day. I picked up, we're cutting all our peonies down at the Bates Mansion, and I had to pick it up by hand, and I had to carry it over to the place where I was burning them all.
0: You know, if you had a compact excavator, you could do, you could really eliminate that problem permanently.
1: I'll have to put that on the list for Santa Claus.
0: Yes, yes, yes. And a bigger one, you know, so that you could really get in there and dig. So lots of things with that. Compact tractors, you know, I'm surprised people don't come and want to try out a compact tractor for the weekend. You know, we actually will let you do that. You can't use it for lots of hours, but we've got a trailer. You can hook onto the trailer, take it home, see how they operate, and you get used to using those, and you don't want to do it without them. That's the whole idea. So lots of things. Great parts, people. Next week, we're going to start our extended hours. So beginning on Monday, I think that's the 28th, we're going to be open until 7 in the evening. And from that point on, 7 days a week until we get to the end of harvest. So we have no idea when that's going to happen. But great parts people, lots of programs so that you can buy things. You name it, you just have to call and we'll explain it out to you.
1: Ballwig.biz is the website. Waupun and Beaver Dam, two great locations. Tom, thanks for stopping in the studio today.
0: You bet. Bye now.
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4: Lows level off around 47. Tonight, under clear skies, winds out of the east, around 5 miles per hour. High temperatures reach up to 69. Tomorrow, sunshine mixed with clouds at times. Lows dip down to about 46. Tomorrow night, partly cloudy skies. Upper 60s, Sunday and Monday. I'm meteorologist Jennifer Wojcicki on 95.3 WBEV, powered by Daily Dodge. Right now, 69.
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6: Let's get things going on the ESPN Outdoors Report right now. I'm bringing Pete up from Best Damn Guide Service. Pete, I know you haven't been out in the water very much this week because you're taking a different kind of plunge, aren't you?
7: Yes, I'm getting married this Saturday and I've been getting a lot of stuff ready and in the middle of setting up tables and chairs and tents and yep, getting that stuff all ready to go, but hope to be back out next week. I have a guide trip on, I'm actually going out with a guide next Monday in Door County, and we'll be perch fishing. So, yeah, looking forward to that.
6: So right back to work, huh?
7: Oh, yeah. Yep. Well, we'll take a few days off and a little sightseeing up there, maybe go to Washington Island, and then come back, and it's back to getting in the boat.
6: So what have you been hearing, though, because you mentioned you have your contacts across the region. What have you been hearing about fishing across the area and across the state of Wisconsin?
7: The walleye bite has been getting quite a bit better in the Madison chain. You can find them early morning up on weed lines, just casting paddle tails. I like Kytex, the Swing Impact 2.8s, that and a 1/8 ounce jig head and just slow rolling it above the weed tops. And then a little bit later in the day, they move out on deeper rocks and using jigging wraps, like size 7, and just popping them off the bottom, and you get a lot of reaction bites.
6: A lot of great stuff there. Have you heard anything about up north, maybe Winnebago, Green Bay, or any other of the lakes around here?
7: Winnebago, I hear they're hit and miss getting some perch there, but Green Bay continues to be the go-to. That perch population has really come back, and there's some very nice fish up there, and both the east side and west side are producing fish, so they seem to be it's probably good that there's a 15 fish limit there, but the fish have been very bitey, and the further we get into fall here, I know a lot of those are on they're using fathead minnows, and more as soon as the water cools down more, it'll be a mainly minnow bite everywhere you go.
6: So when you get a body of water at Green Bay, or I guess if you go to the other side, just say like Door County or

0: the shore. Can you fish like Lake Michigan or Green Bay from the shore? Do you have to get out on a boat and get out there?
1: You can all the way. I know, like Sturgeon Bay and Little Sturgeon Bay. The colder it gets, those fish push right in shallow. And I know people that'll catch a limit of fish just shore fishing. So there's definitely opportunity to shore fish. I think the fish are out a little bit deeper as of yet, 20 and less feet of water, but they'll be sliding into 9 and then they'll come into 5 feet here right at the end of fall.
0: Do you get on the rivers at all fishing? Do you know people that get onto the rivers and how that's been here this year, this fall?
1: Yeah, I know the Mississippi River gets very good right, you know, from now until December. That it's almost like a spring bite. There's a good run, and the fish are very bitey, really, most places. They're just get put on their feed bag and getting ready for winter.
0: Well, Pete, tell her, I know you got a lot of stuff to take care of as you get married this weekend. Best Damn Guide Service, fall trips, ice fishing trips, people thinking about that. What do they need to know?
1: Yep. Just give me a call at 608-609-2707 or send me a message on Facebook under Pete Huff or Best Damn Guide Service.
0: Pete, appreciate all you do. Enjoy your weekend, and we will chat again hopefully next week.
1: Sounds good, Wade. Thanks a lot.
0: Let's head to DNS Bait and Tackle in Madison right now, bringing in Pat. Pat, what's the fishing been like down by you this week?
2: Fishing's been great. I mean, obviously, we got some cooler weather finally moved in, which feels awesome. It's finally starting to feel like fall. And the fish noticed that, too. So fish are starting to get what I like to call their fall feed bag on and bulking up for winter, you know. But they still, for the most part, are remaining in their summer locations. So most spots around town, weed edges are great. Mid-lake humps are great. But pretty soon, things are going to start to cool down and those fish will start to move in shallower. But the fishing around town remains awesome. A lot of good walleyes coming out of Mendota. Some great bluegills there too, Lake Monona. Fantastic bluegill fishery down there. The musky fishing has turned on. And it's just a great time of year to be out
0: on the water fishing. How shallow do they get in the Madison chain when you start getting cooler temperatures?
2: Well, I mean, for the most part, like especially game fish will move into like the weed edges and stuff. But when the sun starts to set, especially walleyes, they'll move up into very shallow water and they hunt up there. So it's a, nighttime's a great time of the year. It's actually my favorite time to fish for walleyes. I love casting from shore. And but they can get into water, just shallower than your knee deep, So it's a pretty exciting way to fish for them. You can use a spotlight and see them swimming around in there. Their eyes glow and under that light, and it's a lot of fun.
0: Hear anything about the rivers in the Dane County area at all?
2: Well, the rivers have been low all summer, and then we got a bunch of rain. I'm sure you did too last week, and that brought up the rivers and streams quite a bit, but they've come back down now to fishable levels. The Wisconsin River, all the dams have been real hot. It's, again, a great time of year to be out. A lot of fish congregate around dams year-round, but this time of year, a lot of fish moving up there. Trout streams have been in great shape. They did get a little high and dirty there with that rain that came through, but right now they're at great flows. This is a great time of year to be out on the trout side of things. If you're using a fly rod, it's definitely hopper season. So grasshopper fly patterns are a super fun way to catch fish, very violent strikes, and the fish are looking up. They're kind of keyed in on those bugs. So I just love fishing in the fall. It's awesome.
0: Any hunting? Have you heard anything in the shop about hunting, whether it be deer, geese, or duck in your neck of the woods?
2: Yeah, a little bit. Folks getting out in the tree stands doing deer. It's a little early for me. I just don't like the bugs and all the leaves and stuff. I'm more of a fair weather bow hunter myself. But and plus, I like to trout fish right up until the season ends on October 15th. But yeah, a few guys getting in the stands. I've seen a couple nice picks of some nice deer. I haven't heard much on the duck side of things around here, but yeah, that's also happening too. I just love the fall.
0: Tell us about a DNS Bait and Tackle.
2: Yeah, we're at 1411 Northport Drive here on the north side of Madison, right near the intersection of Northport and Troy Drives. We're just a quarter mile from the Warner Park boat launch for easy access there. We're also a quick jog off the interstate for people coming through town. We've got everything you need to get out on the water, full selection of tackle. We're going to start getting our ice fishing stuff set up here kind of soon. Full selection of live bait. I do have musky suckers in. But most importantly, we have our finger on the pulse of what's going on around town. So if you swing in the shop, we can definitely try to point you in the right direction. I also do a weekly fishing report every Friday. I update that on our social media. That's at DS Bait Tackle Fly Shop on Instagram, Facebook.

0: and YouTube. And then we also have an old school phone line that you can call in. I update that every Friday as well. And the number there is 608-BIG-FISH.
1: Pat, appreciate all you do at DNS Bait and Tackle. Thank you.
0: Thanks so much, Wade. You take care.
1: 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We're going to check in with the resident outdoorsman Rick Wentland next. 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
1: 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As we speak again, you and Dave are out on Swan Lake.
3: We are. The fishing is actually pretty tough. We're throwing the urchin baits. You know, it's all the rage all summer long. I've actually done pretty good on them. It's basically an urchin bait. It's just a big ball with a bunch of tentacles going along, and you can rig it 100 different ways. And, you know, my buddy Dave's throwing a buzz bait, and we've had a couple of pike and some bass, but actually pretty slow.
1: If somebody's not familiar, where is Swan Lake?
3: Just north of Partyville.
1: Okay, so you guys are out there. Is that a relatively busy lake for fishing, or what's it like?
3: Well, we're the only guys on the lake, that's for sure. I was on Fox Lake yesterday, and there was one other boat and myself out there. So,
1: do you like this time of year when you get fishing? You have to wear the hoodie, and it's getting a little crisper out there?
3: Yeah, if we just get rid of the bees. The bees seem to find you no matter where you are on the lake, but absolutely. I've always said September is my favorite month to fish. Dave's got one on right now.
1: Oh, it's a big one. Tell me if it's a record.
3: It's not a record. As a matter of fact, it's about 8 inches long, but it's a fish nonetheless.
1: So what have you heard about other bodies of water, any other lakes or rivers across the region?
3: I hear Puckaway right now is on fire for bass for frogging. All the slop is starting to die back, and lily pads are starting to die back, and I had some friends that were up there and did very well. But otherwise, like I said, Fox Lake, I fished bass fish for 4 hours yesterday. I never caught a fish. So, and for me personally, the panfish bite has slowed way down. You know, the water yesterday on Fox Lake, I never had 60 degrees. So the highest I got was 59.1. But like today here on Swan, we're at 60.4. So the water temperature has dropped a lot in the last week with those cold nights. And, you know, hopefully that starts to turn things on. And quite honestly, it gets a little better.
1: Have you heard anything about hunting at all? Have you talked to anybody about bow hunting or goose or duck out there?
3: Nobody I know is duck or goose hunting because, like, once again, it's like a broken record the last 2 weeks. There's just no birds here yet. But quite a few people that I know have actually shot a deer or out bow hunting. I actually was out this week, put my cameras out, checked my stands, so we're pretty much ready to go. But there's been a few bucks taken already this year, which is, you know, it's pretty early for that. But, you know, my friend at Tails Taxidermy, he's taken in a few bucks already. So there's guys shooting them.
1: Excellent. Tell us about Raw Bass Customs. And I know people are starting to think about maybe lures for Christmas stocking stuffers and things like that. Or if you just want to get some September fishing in and raise your chances to find some great fish. So tell us about Raw Bass Customs.
3: Well, I custom paint about 70 different kinds of blanks, anywhere from crankbaits, topwaters for bass, muskie, walleye, and pike. 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
1: Great stuff, Rick. Enjoy fishing here on Swan Lake, and we'll chat next week. Before we get out of here on the ESPN Outdoors Report, the Wings Over Wisconsin Beaver Dam chapter is having a game feed dinner on Monday, October 5th at the

0: in $35 if you want to get your ticket at the door. 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

0: A former farmer turned farm counselor says the rural economy is causing a lot of stress and depression for farmers. Hello, I'm Larry Lee with the Midwest Farm Report. Randy Roker says many farmers need someone to talk to, even if that someone can't solve all their problems.
1: These stories that I hear, and I carry it home with me, and there's a lot of farmers that reach out to me, and like I said, I wish I could do more. I'm there to listen, and that is the biggest part of all this, just to be a good listener. And I encourage, like, other farmers out there, check in with your neighbors. Just be there for them. I mean, it does so much to have somebody that just cares and listens to your story, even if you can't, you know, you can't financially help them out. Just be there for them as a friend, even.
0: Roker says selling the farm and ending the family farming legacy was the hardest decision he ever made, but he has found a happier life after farming. More news after this.
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0: Cattle have been showing up for World Dairy Expo, which runs next week in Madison. But there's another big cattle show. World Beef Expo is underway now at State Fair Park in West Allis. And tonight is one of the largest shows. World Beef Expo President Cody Quam says many breeds of cattle are involved, including some we don't see in Wisconsin very often.
4: We got 24 breeds. And then we culminate that Friday night with our Supreme Drive, picking a top five heifer, top five bull, and top five.

0: five cow calf pair. We got Highland, we got Mini Hereford, we got Charley, we got American Galloway, we got Murray Grays, Delta Galloway, Shorthorn, American British White Park, and plenty of others.
1: The Chicago Board of Trade ended the week with a slight recovery for corn and soybeans. Corn up 0.75 cents, beans up 1.5. Class 3 milk is down for October and November, slightly up for December and January. For the Midwest Farm Report, I'm Larry Lee.
2: All right, Larry, get out there and have a great Friday night. Catch a fish fry somewhere, right? Hey, it's Friday night. We're back. Did you miss us? You don't have to answer that. It is time for the Friday Night Spid Peeper Powered Barn Show. Happy

Richie and the boys and girls from Burnett kicking off the Barn Show Happy Hour the way they always do. Music, music, music. 502 at WBEV Beaver Dam. Welcome in to the show. We're here till that mythical hour of 6 o'clock. We got Brewer Baseball right around the corner as they finish up their series with the Cardinals. No, I got that wrong. They start their series with the Cardinals. Never mind. At Milwaukee tonight, our coverage starting at 6:05 with a 6:40 batter up. Over there on Daily Dodge TV and ESPN Radio, we got McFarland at Beaver Dam with high school football. And for you Marshall or Marquezan fans, we got you covered as well. Look on Daily Dodge TV for that game. 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And, And the Beaver Dam game on both the Daily Dodge TV, or you can catch it on the radio or WBEV's stream if you're traveling. Weather-wise, we've got 70 degrees out there, partly cloudy skies, winds out of the east at 10 miles an hour. Pressure's way up there, 30.28 inches of mercury. No precipitation, 59% humidity. Sun's going down at 6:45 tonight with a full moon. And I always say that explains a lot. Partly cloudy tonight with a low of around 48. For tomorrow, mostly sunny with a high near 69. Calm winds tomorrow night, mostly cloudy, a low of around 49. Partly sunny with a high near 68 and calm winds on Sunday. All right, I'm going to jump right out of the box here tonight. Usually don't do this early in the show, but I've got two sets of two tickets to give away.

this afternoon. So I will do the first one now, and then we'll do the second set after the bottom of the hour news break. It's a pancake breakfast and bake sale going on at Climbin Lions Hall, Park Street Climbin. It's for the Climbin Fire EMS Association. I have got two tickets here for all-you-can-eat homemade potato pancakes, pancakes, scrambled eggs, sausage, ham, homemade donuts, juice, milk, coffee. And tickets are ages 11 and up, $11. 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The proceeds going to the Climbin Fire EMS Association. Caller number 3 right now at 885-4446 gets two tickets to the pancake breakfast and bake sale. That's going on Sunday, October 4th from 8:30 until noon. So only call for tickets if you can use them and if you can go on Sunday, October 4th. All right, phones are starting to ring. And let's see. Tuba Dan and the Family Band. Next, while I'm answering the phone, the Picnic in the Woods polka.

right, Tuba Dan and the Family Band. That is the Picnic in the Woods polka. Thanks for all the calls for the pancake breakfast and bake sale going on at Climbin's Lions Hall Sunday, October 4th. They are serving from 8:30 until noon. And new caller, Pete from Waupun, picking up those two tickets. Way to go, Pete. All right, we'll have another set to give away later on in the show. Well, right now, we're heading over to Knowles Produce in beautiful downtown Knowles. 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

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All right, Myron Florin up next. The Schneider Polka, just about 10 minutes after 5 o'clock. Time flies when you're having fun on the Friday night Barn Show Happy Hour.

That's Byron Florin and the Schneider Polka. 12 minutes after 5 o'clock on the Barn Show Happy Hours. We make our way to that mythical hour of 6 o'clock Brewer Baseball right around the corner. 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And Brewer fans, we got you covered on 1430 ESPN. The Brewers and the Cardinals will be tomorrow at 5:45. All right. So that's on 1430 ESPN tomorrow night. For Sunday, we got the Cardinals at the Brewers, and that's coming up at 1:35 for the On Deck show. That means we'll have probably our only All-Star Request show on Sunday night for quite a while. We'll have, I think, 4-week hiatus from that due to Packer football. But that happens every year, but it, we'll grab the airtime as we can. So when the Brewers send it back to us on Sunday, right around 6 o'clock, we will have an All-Star Request show live and local. And that will be on Sunday night until 9 o'clock. Hey, you know what I did on vacation? I just got back. I was, I didn't really go anywhere, but I didn't come here. I was on vacation Tuesday, Wednesday, and Thursday. Since there were no barn shows, there was no Jeff Hall walking up and down the hallways either. Well, I spent my time wisely. Cindy Lou Who and I went out to Club 60, 4 miles west of Columbus on Highway 60. They're closed on Tuesdays and Wednesdays. We caught them on a Monday night, and boy, was it fun. Let me tell you, I had the pressure roasted chicken. They also had barbecue ribs and smelt. That's their specials on Monday and Thursday. Stop out tonight and try the cod. 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

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Reservations? Sure, give them a call, 920-623-3113. Harold and Lori out there at Club 60. All right, checking the text line. Let's see. Who wants to be a millionaire? This is going out to Bill the Popcorn Man. Roger Bright and his brother Not So on the Friday Night Barn Show Happy Hour.

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And remember, if Dick and the guys can't fix it, it ain't broke. All right, the pride of Portage, the late great Uncle Ozzie. This is called...

That is Uncle Ozzy and Gray Horse Polka on the old Barn Show Happy Hour. 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We're heading down to Columbus to check in with Kurt Hansen. 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All right, and don't forget the Mid-State Rental Store, 330 Transit Road in Columbus. You don't have to buy a new or a used piece of equipment to do some digging around the house or the property or the farm. You can rent that piece of equipment and send it back when you're done with it. Well, Kurt says get that cup out of the cupboard and wipe her down good, and you fill it up two-thirds of the way with Kickapoo Joy Juice. Add some Sneaky Pete as much as you can stand, throw some cubes in there, shake or stir it, whatever your little heart desires. Call somebody, though. That's the key. Let them know what you're up to, what you're doing, and give them an ETA and say the kid is on his way home with Maynard and the Playboy Band rolling out of those speakers. Spid Peeper on a Friday night and the Barn Show Happy Hour.

0: Kurt Hansen at Mid-State Equipment says, get the weekend rolling. I can't think of a better way to do it than Maynard and the Playboy Band. That is for sure. Well, we got back to Beaver Dam with the Barn Show getaway car. We're going to make a pit stop on the beautiful east side of Beaver Dam and stop by Jeff Nowicki and the gang at Hometown Glass and Improvement.
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0: And they'll take good care of you at Hometown Glass. 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I'm here to tell you. Had a great experience with them as my garage door cable just kind of snapped from out of nowhere. Made a lot of noise and scared me. 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Had it up and running. Can't say enough good about Hometown Glass and Improvement. They took care of me, folks. They will take care of you as well. Well, it is 528 at your hometown station, 95.3 WBEV. Let's pause for news. We always start with the big kids from ABC.
2: From ABC News, I'm Mike Dubusky. Iran's foreign minister says his country will reopen the Strait of Hormuz if the U.S. agrees to a number of measures, including an end to the naval blockade. It comes as the conflict around that crucial waterway continues to drive up prices.
3: There were some glimmers of hope yesterday. About 60 commercial ships traversed the Strait of Hormuz, according to a U.S. official, most of them coordinating their movements with the U.S. military. That's the highest volume of crude oil to go through that critical waterway since July, but experts say it would need to be sustained for months to bring prices down. Meantime, mortgage rates just passed 7%, their highest since January of last year, driven up in part due to concerns about inflation tied to that war and the size of the federal debt.
2: ABC's Jay O'Brien. The Supreme Court is allowed

0: allowing the Trump administration to use Social Security data to upgrade a federal database in an effort to identify non-citizens and ineligible voters, despite concerns about its reliability.
1: The justices, in a 6-3 ruling, allowed the Department of Homeland Security to use a massive federal database to screen voter records for non-citizens. The ruling is a win for President Donald Trump, who sought to increase the federal government's role in the midterm elections, but previously faced roadblocks from the Supreme Court. The ruling comes less than 2 weeks after the Supreme Court blocked Trump's effort to place restrictions on mail-in voting. Peter Harlamus, ABC News.
0: A major nor'easter is expected to blow through much of the Mid-Atlantic and New England area this weekend. ABC's Sophie Flay has more.
2: In New Jersey, roads already flooded along the coast. Lifeguards warning people, stay out of the water.
3: It's obviously not safe to swim at all.
2: Downpours in Virginia triggering flash flooding Wednesday. Drivers stranded in Norfolk.
0: States of emergency are going into effect across New York and New Jersey right now, where events like this weekend's Global Citizen Festival have been canceled. 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
4: All right, thank you, ABC. And now it's time to head over to the Daily Dodge newsroom, the Barn Show newsroom, actually, at 100 Bill McCollum Way in the Global Media Center, Slumberland Furniture Studios, with the news, WBEV's Allison Beggs.
5: Moraine Park Technical College is the fastest growing technical college in Wisconsin. Full-time equivalent enrollment is up more than 7% this academic year, making it the third straight year of growth. President Bonnie Bearwald says students are drawn to flexible, affordable programs that fit around work and family. She says about 82% of Moraine Park students attend part-time. Jill Underley, Wisconsin State Superintendent, is calling for changes to the state's school funding system. During her State of Education address, Underley said more than 90% of school districts have held at least one referendum in the past 9 years. She says that creates uncertainty for schools and added pressure on property taxpayers. A 17-year-old student is under arrest after Portage police say the student brought a firearm to a football game. The student is accused of felony possession of a firearm on school grounds and misdemeanor obstructing. Hunt Brothers Pizza is now open inside Coyote Gas and Liquor on North Spring Street in Beaver Dam. The restaurant offers dine-in, carry-out, and DoorDash delivery. The Wisconsin DNR is reminding people to buy and burn local firewood this fall. Officials say transporting untreated firewood can spread invasive pests and tree diseases, including emerald ash borer and oak wilt. Firewood brought to state properties must come from within 10 miles or be certified heat treated. With your Barn Show News, I'm Allison Beggs.
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7: The Brewers secured home field advantage throughout the playoffs, including the World Series. I'm Bill Scott with sports. 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It's a big deal for manager Pat Murphy.
8: I think it's special because it's a milestone that, you know, very few, relatively speaking, out of 30 teams, very few over the next 10 years will win 100, you know. 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
7: Packers get a few days off after dropping their home opener to Atlanta last night, 35-14 at Lambeau Field. Packers 1-2, they'll take on road game at Tampa Bay a week from Sunday. Football Badgers headed for Happy Valley to face Penn State in their Big Ten opener tomorrow. The Badger women's hockey team begins defense of its national championship with the first of a 2-game weekend series at St. Lawrence University tonight. Day 2 of the President's Cup is underway at Medina Country Club. Bill Scott, Wisconsin Radio Network.
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10: Lows level off around 47. Tonight, under clear skies, winds out of the east around 5 miles per hour. High temperatures reach up to 69. Tomorrow, sunshine mixed with clouds at times. Lows dip down to about 46. Tomorrow night, partly cloudy skies. Upper 60s, Sunday and Monday.

0: 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Currently, it's 68 degrees.
1: 68. It was 70 when we started the barn show. We got numbers in from our two local livestock yards. We'll start in peaceful Reeseville and check in with the Milwaukee Stockyards.
2: Cattle were trading under some pressure at the Milwaukee Stockyards on Thursday at the close trading high yielding cutter and utility cows $1 to $1.15. Premium no roll cows $120 to $130. Lean cutter cows $80 to $1 with Kenners and Shells below. 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Town of the good bulls $130 to $140. 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
3: Hello, folks. 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And a low yielding selects a regular and interfish Holstein steers, numbers 190 and down. Market cows, high yielding cows, 115 to 135. Cutters, utilities, and lower yielding cows at 80 to 114, and the lower yielding care shell, trim, and doubtful health at 30 to 79. Market pulls 160 to 185 per pound. Our next auction, Saturday, September 26th, will be our end of the month feeder cattle sheep and goat auction. Sheep and goats 8 a.m., feeder cattle 10 a.m. This is Leo Amon Equity Livestock in Lemire with this marketing update, and we thank you for your business.
1: All right, and thanks to everybody who helps us put on the bottom of the hour news break. You got Allison with the news. You got Bill Scott from WRN, Wisconsin Radio Network, with the sports. And you got Jen with the weather. You've got Gary Sutherland and Leo Amon with those livestock numbers. Well, we didn't get to it Wednesday because we didn't have a show on Wednesday, but Thirsty Beaver Euchre results are in. Thirsty Beaver has a Euchre tournament Tuesday nights, 500 Madison Street. That is 6 p.m. until 8 p.m. Coming in first place last Tuesday was Tony Thomas. Coming in second place was Danny Thomas, the Thomas Promise brothers. Tom W. was in third place, and the low score was Cowboy Sean. Paige and Jenny were the bartenders. Page two. Five tables, 20 players. Charlie was welcomed back from Florida. Sean Cowboy got bumped on a loner, and the owner, Becky, sponsored a beverage for the players. This is where we got the idea, the inspiration, if you will, to do Euchre at the Dodge County Fair, and we'll be back. We're already having meetings about next year's Dodge County Fair. Seems like it's going to be about a week away, especially the way we start planning for it. And we'll have Euchre 3.0 for you. If the good Lord's willing and the creek don't rise, that is for sure. Well, getting back into the text line, Al from Lake Mill says, how about bumming around? Well, you bet, Al. Here's Jim Peckle on a Friday night barn show happy hour.

0: There you go. That's Jim Peckle bumming around, going out to Al down there in Lake Mills. Well, we got another pit stop to make. Let's stop in at Waterloo Ag.
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0: All right, they'll take good care of you over there at Waterloo Ag. Well, one of the good friends of the show, Max, is camping this weekend at the Kickapoo River. And he'd like to send this one out to his dad, Mups, and I'm going to send it out to Uncle Bill's sister, Kay, who is in Minnesota. This is one of her favorite songs as well. So we're going to send it out to two places at once. Vern and Steve Meisner. Vern was the old man. Steve was the kid, the late, great Meisner boys. From the album The Way It Was Meant to Be, here is The River Boat Rag.

There you go. That is Vern and Steve Meisner, the late, great Meisner boys from the Way It Used to Be album. That's going out to Max, who's camping on the Kickapoo River. All right, sending that one to Mups, his father. All right, here we go. Giveaway number two. Well, it's the same giveaway, but this is number two. Climbing Fire and EMS Association. They got a pancake breakfast and bake sale going on Sunday, October 4th. 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Caller number three at 885-4446. All right. Just like clockwork, Max called in first. Mups called in second. And he would like to hear the Mad Polecats, Change of Pace tune. This is a song that Uncle Bill really, really enjoyed before I met you. When-

a crisp fall evening, that is for sure. Big thanks to all the callers on the pancake breakfast tickets. Dave Stange from South Beaver Dam was lucky caller number 5. Well, we're winding down the barn show. Happy hour here. Looks like it's time for me to stop talking here and pick us out a polka. Sounds like an idea. How about Gary Kuchenbecker and his Old Lager Orchestra? This one is called the Let's Be Happy Polka. After all, kids, it's Friday night. Whip it up.

0: There you go. Gary Kuchenbecker and his Old Lager Orchestra are going to send that one out to Larry the bus driver. He likes that Old Lager Orchestra, that is for sure. As we're winding down the Barn Show happy hour, getting ready to tie things up and send it on over to ABC News and then to Brewer Baseball down in Milwaukee as they start a weekend series, their last weekend series of the regular season with the Cardinals at home. And the On Deck Show starting at 6:05, right after ABC News. All right, let's check in with Beaver Gunite.
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0: 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All right. Well, Eddie Rivers will be in to play us out after his three-day break. And here is the Casuals with the cottage cheese and noodles polka.

Eddie Rivers on that steel guitar. We know him here locally as Mark Malik. Check out his band, the Wurlitzer Kings. You'll be glad you did. That is for sure. Barn Show Happy Hour tonight, produced by Brandon Vick. Our bartenders tonight, we borrowed them from the Thirsty Beaver, Paige and Jenny. And keeping Riff Raff off the dance floor, we borrowed them from Thirsty Beaver as well. Danny and Tony Thomas, the Thomas Promise Brothers. And our bouncer tonight, all the way from Watertown, is Mups. And driving the Barn Show getaway car for the weekend, camping at Kickapoo Lake with the Barn Show getaway car. Why not? Max Weider. And shout-outs to Al Lake Mills, who said, just because he heard Bumming Around, he said, greatest show on earth. Well, you're stretching it, dude, but I do appreciate it, that's for sure. Tell all your friends. Why not? And big thanks to my two winners tonight, Dave Stange from South Beaver Dam and Pete from Waupun, for that pancake breakfast and bake sale. That's going on Sunday, October 4th, serving from 8:30 until noon. So big thanks to the Climbing Lions for setting us up with those tickets as well. Well, kids, we'll be back with a full slate of shows next week. We won't be getting bumped. The Brewers have the whole week off. So we'll be here at WBEV Beaver Dam. That's all the BS I can cram into this week. Get out there and have a good one. Here's news from ABC.

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4: Now, there was a great Kevin Costner movie a few years back, and when I say a few years, a couple of decades ago at this point, called For the Love of the Game, and that's what the Brewers have on tap here for these next three games to wrap up the home schedule in 2026. They are going to play for the love of the game, and for all the right reasons, too. Not because they've been eliminated, not because they're looking up in the standings, but because they have clinched everything they possibly can before postseason play begins for them a week from tomorrow. Hello, everybody, and welcome to the On Deck Show, built by Menards, alongside Josh Maurer and our producer and engineer, Kent Sommerfeld. Lane Grindle with you here tonight. The roof is closed. The panels are closed. It's a chilly one in southeast Wisconsin here tonight. And it could be chilly throughout the weekend as well, as the Brewers and Cardinals wrap up the regular season here. The Brewers will hand the ball to Robert Gasser tonight, and Michael McGreevy will take the ball for St. Louis. It is game number 160 in the 2026 championship season. The Brewers securing win number 100 last night. Can they put number 101 in the books tonight? We'll talk about that and more with Josh Maurer when we return after this on the On Deck Show, built by Menards, on the Brewers Radio Network.
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4: 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Brewers and Cardinals, the final regular season series of the year, as the Brewers wrap up the regular season home schedule at the same time as well here this weekend at American Family Field. Josh Maurer joining me now on the pregame show. And Josh, the Brewers win number 100 last night. It's a good, special number. I think Pat Murphy would say it's just a number, but it's such a rare number.

0: get to. The Brewers appreciated it, I think, last night. They didn't just totally dismiss it.
1: And I think, Lane, as it turns out, it wasn't the most important thing that happened for them yesterday,
0: right,
1: because of the fact that the Dodgers lost while we were on the airplane coming home to Milwaukee. The Brewers have clinched everything that they can clinch for the playoffs. They'll have home field advantage as long as they're playing, and that would include through the World Series. So it was a very fruitful night in Philadelphia. You get the symbolic victory of 100 wins, and then you get the actual really important victory of clinching home field advantage.
0: And in a really simple sense, this is what it means. Someone has to beat the Brewers in this ballpark in the playoffs in order to win the World Series.
1: Yeah. Yeah, absolutely.
0: You know, right. I mean, I guess not necessarily an American League team, but for anybody but the Brewers to win the World Series, somebody's going to have to beat them in this ballpark at least once.
1: At least once.
0: And so, you know, that's the advantage that the Brewers have moving forward. They're going to hand the ball to Robert Gasser real quick. He's been so good in the second half for the Crew.
1: And he's kind of really the last pitcher that's had no guardrails on him. Remember, he pitched Saturday in Baltimore, 7 innings. He was awesome. Threw a career high in pitches, too.
0: He was special, and he is stepping up at the right time for the Crew. 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I'll sit down with the manager, Pat Murphy, after this on the Brewers Radio Network.
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6: Murph, there's going to be a lot of looking back over the course of this weekend. I know that's not what you want to do as you try to look forward to what is on the horizon here in the hardest part of the season that is still to come. But I want to ask you about after last year and the success of this team, and a lot of new faces, of course, have made their way to the Brewers in 2026 from 2025. But how have you been able to keep a good chunk of this core hungry? You use that word a lot, and it seems like this group came back and they were still hungry and have maintained that all year long.
7: I think one of our jobs is to set standards, you know, and those standards require you to be hungry or you're not going to be able to live up to them. And I think that's what does it. And you have the willing participants. They're not going to fight you on it.
6: And you think about the fact that to get guys to buy into it, there is some value as well, Murph, in just being direct and upfront about it, right? There doesn't have to be any cryptic messaging. You can just be in everybody's face about it and honest from the start, and guys will buy in.
7: I think it's in everybody's best interest to understand that, you know, winning puts everybody in a good light, you know, and that to me and you know, makes a big difference. And to advance your career, to play in the postseason and to be recognized on a team that's a winning team, you sometimes get recognized as a winning player. And we give you that opportunity to do that in a setting like this. And, you know, I think it's the way we serve the player. And then

0: the player serves us. So it's a great match.
1: There's been a lot of conversation about the strengths of this team. How big of a strength of this team has it been that you have so many multi-inning relievers from either side?
0: Well, that's a good point, because that's by design, and the front office has done a great job of supplying us with what we believe is necessary to win with rookie pitchers. When you have five rookie pitchers this year, to be able to go out and compete every night, it takes those, you know, multiple inning relievers to keep the rest of the relievers, your leverage relievers, healthy. And we've done a great job of that. And those multi-inning relievers like Hall and Ashby, Chad Patrick, those guys don't get enough credit.
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2: 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And the Atlanta Falcons, as time winds down, score a 35-14 win over the Packers.
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1: Back with you on the On Deck Show, built by Menards, Brewers, and the Cardinals, opening up this final series of the regular season. It'll be Michael McGreevy for St. Louis. The Brewers hand the ball to Robert Gasser tonight as we continue our conversation with Brewers manager Pat Murphy. Let's talk about Gas. This is a guy that has just grown, it feels like, almost every time he's taken the ball here in the second half of the season.
0: Yeah, he really has. I mean, his confidence is obvious. You know, he just starts being way more consistent. His stuff is good enough. He'll have a great challenge tonight because they got a good right-handed lineup, and they're playing just for respect right now, and we've had our way with the Cardinals this year, and they don't like it, and I don't blame them. And you know, they got a really good lineup, and they've got some really talented players in there, and that'll be a big test for Gas. But he's stepped up in every way. The second half, he's been really, really good.
1: We talk about young, hungry players. Do you see some of that in that Cardinals dugout, some young, hungry players that they can build around moving forward?
0: There certainly is flashes of it. You know, you see the guys, the way they play. I particularly like a few guys. You know, the new guy they have, J.J. Weatherholt, is a force to be reckoned with. He plays with his hair on fire, and he's, you know, Herrera's finally getting a chance to show out. Burleson's putting an exclamation point on his career, 100 and some RBIs this year. He's a flat-out hitter, baseball player. You know, you look at the guys, Church and Seguisi. I love the way they play. And what can you say about Walker? He's come into his own. He seems like an incredible human. Just a big, strong kid that now has put it all together. What numbers he's put up this year, 100 RBIs and almost 30 homers if he doesn't have 30 homers. Just really

0: impressive. This is a really nice club of young players that are hungry.
1: Murph, we appreciate it. Best of luck tonight.
0: Thanks so much, Lane.
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6: Final weekend in the regular season. The Brewers happy to be back home where they have been dominant all season long. They welcome the rival Cardinals for game one tonight. 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After the Cubs lost a game in Boston, the opener of a doubleheader this afternoon, the lead is currently 12 and a half games for the Brewers, who have long since now clinched that division championship. Any great tailgate starts with Central Standard's brandy old-fashioned in a can and Door County Cherry Vodka Lemonade or their new mule, Central Standard, crafted together. 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It's Bryce Wilson, who had been out for 3.5 weeks with a back injury. He is active. Also, Andrew Vaughn's been put onto the injured list, and that was a surprise to us today. Vaughn didn't play in that Philly series. Turns out he's been battling an illness. So Wilson active, Vaughn onto the IL. Also, Brandon Lockridge has been recalled, and Lyon Richardson designated for assignment. Cooper Pratt still battling a bit of an illness in his own right, and he is under the weather, not in the lineup tonight. Matt Arnold will join me. We talk to the GM of the Brewers about the plans to get ready for the postseason after this. 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

0: The Brewers and the Cardinals in the final weekend of the regular season. Well, our guest today, the man in charge of baseball operations, Matt Arnold, part two of my conversation with the Brewers GM. And we started by talking about what a great season that Logan Henderson has put together for the crew.
1: Yeah, I think, you know, we all talk about Miz and we see what he's doing, lighting up the radar gun and doing everything that he does. And rightfully so. I mean, he deserves so much credit, but quietly, Logan Henderson, not just on the field but off the field, I mean, he's such a great kid and he's put in such work and he's doing like some historically good things this year that have gone kind of quietly under the radar, and just an enormous credit to him. And we wouldn't be here without somebody like him, and he's done a fantastic job.
0: I'm going to ask you a similar question about one of your hitters, because I don't know that we've talked enough. People love Bryce Durang. I don't know that we've talked enough about how good his season has been all around. Do you feel that way? Is he even underappreciated?
1: I mean, not by us. You know, I mean, I say, like, he's fantastic. I love the fact that there was something the other day that somebody offered him free bowling for life, by the way. It was a plus one. I was like, hey, man, if you need another guy, let me know. And he talked about it, so we might end up going over there. But, the community loves him. He does a fantastic job. He makes the best plays you'll see. In either direction every night, it feels like, and what he does defensively, what he's doing offensively, the at-bats that he gives us, I think he's one of the best players in the league.
0: Visiting with Matt Arnold here on the On Deck Show, built by Menards. You know, it's funny, I'm going to posit this question I ask you based on a question that was recently asked to me, and the question was, give me an X factor for the Brewers in the playoffs, and I thought about it, and I said, you know what, Christian Yelich. What do you think about Yelly as you get ready for a postseason and what he could give to this team?
1: Yeah, maybe he's the Y factor with Yelly. No, I don't know. I think that's an interesting one. I mean, look, he has been an MVP. He means everything to our franchise. And the good version of that guy means a lot to us. And, yeah, I mean, I think, you know, if that guy's clicking on all cylinders, it just lengthens our lineup. It gives you somebody in between all these other guys that can drive in runs, hit a homer in a big spot, and he's done it. We've seen him do that for years, and I agree. I think the good version of him, I think, would be incredible to have for us.
0: Do you start, and stop me if you don't want to go into this, but do you start thinking about matchups that you could have in a divisional playoff series before that matchup becomes a reality? And then so you start planning for it. Like, let's say, all right, well, it looks like you're going to play the Cubs, the Phillies, or the Padres, you know, or the Braves could be. And there are teams that you definitely could play. Are there already game plans for these teams in place?
1: I wouldn't say they're in place. I would say we are working on all of them. So, like, very, very meaningful hours on all of those scenarios. And so we're going to go into these, you know, and spend a lot of minutes and get a lot of different perspectives with what we can do to help put the best team on the field. And ultimately, it's up to the players. But yeah, we're certainly putting in a lot of hours to make sure we're prepared for all those options.
0: I imagine that you guys were. Here's the last one for you. Last year was the first time that you were fortunate enough to have the week off the bye straight into the divisional round. If that's the case this year, do you envision a similar kind of work structure for those 4 or 5 days in between the end of the regular season and then when the divisional series starts?
1: Yeah, Murph and I talked about this a little bit. You know, last year we didn't have fans, and I think that, you know, it turned into just Murph barking at people. I think in a way that probably good thing we didn't have fans in there. But we had a lot of fun, and he kept it, you know, very high energy and, you know, wants us to run through real scenarios there, and I think it was certainly beneficial for us to have that. And I think we're going to do something very similar, but we're still working through that whole process.
0: Matt, thank you always for the time. We appreciate it all year long. You're so open to us, and we're very grateful.
1: Likewise. I appreciate you, Josh. Thanks very much.
0: Brewers General Manager Matt Arnold here on the On Deck Show, built by Menards. When we come back to American Family Field, I'll get you the starting lineups. It's the Brewers and the Redbirds just moments away on the Brewers Radio Network.
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6: Brewers and the Cardinals, they're meeting for the first time in 2.5 months. That was when Milwaukee won 4 out of 5 in St. Louis. Remember, in that long trip right before the All-Star break. 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The Brewers with Robert Gasser on the bump. And boy, has he appeared to pitch himself into a critical role in the postseason. His final tune-up tonight, he'll face these nine for manager Ollie Marmol. J.J. Weatherholt, the fantastic rookie second baseman, leads off. Ivan Herrera, an all-star this season for the Cardinals, bats second as the DH. Speaking of all-stars, it's been a breakout year for the right fielder, Jordan Walker. He bats third. And our first look at rookie Leo Bernal. He's been great since getting called up just about a month ago. First baseman Bernal hits cleanup. Jose Fermin is in left field batting fifth. Thomas Jacy is the third baseman. He's batting sixth. And Mason Wynn, the shortstop, number seven. Pedro Pajes does the catching and hits eighth. And back up for the minors since the last time we saw these Redbirds, Victor Scott II, the speedy center fielder, will bat ninth against Gasser. Michael McGreevy ending his first full season as a member of the Cardinals rotation. He'll face these nine for the Brewers. Garrett Mitchell again in the leadoff spot, four straight. He's the center fielder. Bryce Terang batting second. Terang is playing second. And William Contreras is back as the catcher tonight, hitting third. Jake Bowers in the cleanup spot as the first baseman. And Christian Yelich, after getting last night off, will bat fifth and be the designated hitter. Joey Ortiz manning third base tonight and batting sixth. Luis Lara is in right field. He'll bat seventh. Sal Frelick in left field for a second consecutive night. He is hitting in the eighth spot, and David Hamilton, for the first time in over a month, is the shortstop. Cooper Pratt, as I mentioned just a few minutes ago, battling a bit of an illness. And Hamilton, the number nine batter, against McGreevy. The umpires are presented by Cannon and Dunphy. Stu Sherwater has home plate. Crew chief Jordan Baker at first. Derek Thomas, second base, and Junior Valentine over at third. Cannon and Dunphy, Milwaukee's premier personal injury attorneys. With over $1 billion recovered, they're your advocates for justice, no matter the size of your case. Cannon and Dunphy, experience, results, justice. Wayne Grindle and more of the On Deck Show, built by Menards, after these quick words as we count you down to the first pitch between the Brewers and the Redbirds. 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

0: 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And Case IH. 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
1: All right, thank you very much, Josh. This copyrighted broadcast is presented by Authority of the Milwaukee Brewers Baseball Club. It may not be reproduced or retransmitted in any form, and the accounts and descriptions of this game may not be disseminated without the express written consent of the Milwaukee Brewers Baseball Club. Robert Gasser's first pitch of this game to J.J. Weatherholt misses up and in with a fastball. It's 1-0, and we are underway with the final series of the regular season. Brewers and Cardinals. The 1-0 pitch to Weatherholt, and he took that one high. It's 2 balls and 0 strikes. 6:40, our first pitch. 62 degrees outside, but the roof is closed and the panels are closed. 69 degrees inside the ballpark here tonight as Weatherholt takes a strike, and it's 2-1. First pitch of Brewers baseball brought to you by Carbless Premium Cocktails in a Can. Enjoy every pitch at American Family Field and find Carbless right here inside the stadium. Carbless listens more. 2-1 is down and away, and it goes to 3 balls and 1 strike here on Weatherholt. Weatherholt certainly going to get votes for National League Rookie of the Year. He's had a fine season his first year in the big leagues. Gasser's pitch is lined to left, coming in as Frelick. He's there to make the catch right at his eyes for the first down. Weatherholt hit it hard, but the other way, and Frelick able to charge that baseball and make the catch routine-like for the first down. One away for Ivan Herrera, the designated hitter, whom you heard Pat Murphy a few moments ago on the On Deck show built by Menards, praising that Herrera getting the opportunity this year to get regular at-bats and prove his worth as a hitter. And he has had a nice season at the plate. Takes outside, 1 ball and 0 strikes, hitting .244, but 18 home runs and 68 driven in on the year for Herrera. He is a catcher, but mainly you see him in the Cardinals lineup as the designated hitter. 1-0 is a strike at the top of the zone. Herrera wasn't so sure. It is 1 ball and 1 strike. Might have missed a touch outside, but Gasser will take that call from Stu Sherwater, the home plate umpire. 1-1 pitch. Swung on and fouled straight back into the net, and it's 1-2. Jordan Baker's at first base. He's our crew chief. Derek Thomas, the second base umpire. Junior Valentine is at third. And as we just told you, Stu Sherwater has the plate here tonight for game one of the series. Here's the 1-2, and a high fly ball, but foul down the left field line and out of play. Got out in front of a sweeper and pulled it foul. 1-2, the count here on Herrera. Brewers and Cardinals just underway. Brewers got back from Philly last night as this one's lined and fouled out of play down the left field line. Stays at 1-2 on Herrera. Captured their 100th victory of the season last night, and then the Dodgers lost later last night, which meant as the Brewers were landing back in Milwaukee, they knew they had secured the number one seed throughout the postseason. 1-2 pitch is fouled back into the net. Herrera doing a good job spoiling some pitches here from Gasser and staying alive. Brewers wearing the City Connects tonight. Cardinals in their road grays. Two pitch, swing and a miss, struck him out with a fastball at 94, and there's two away. Ortho ASAP strikeout for Robert Gasser, his 95th strikeout of the season. Don't strike out, get back to the active lifestyle you want at Ortho ASAP. 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So two down, and here's Jordan Walker, who's had a great season for St. Louis. Was a huge prospect a couple of years ago, had failed to realize that potential. First pitch to him, swing and a miss at a sinker at 94, and it's 0-1. But has put together a great 2026. Of course, he was an all-star this year, but has struggled of late. Since late August, it's been a bit of a grind for Jordan Walker. The 0-1, swing and a miss, and it's nothing in two. 271 average, 28 home runs, 100 driven in. But in his last 29 games, just a 189 average with one home run.

0: So the production has tailed off for Jordan Walker. 0-2 pitch, swing and a miss. Blew a fastball by him at 93. And Robert Gasser with another Orco ASAP strikeout works a 1-2-3. Top of the first against St. Louis. We go to the bottom half. It's the Cardinals nothing and the Brewers coming up on the Brewers Radio Network, presented by American Family Insurance.
1: 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I want to be just like him. 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
0: We go to the bottom of the first inning here at American Family Field. 0-0 ball game. Garrett Mitchell lead things off for the crew against Michael McGreevy. First pitch to Garrett is a little high, and it's 1-0. McGreevy 7-9 with a 3.84 ERA, his 31st start of 2026, and his final start of this year for McGreevy, who's been really the best arm in this rotation for the Cardinals, as Garrett smokes one up the middle for a base hit, and the Brewers in business to start the bottom of the first. So Mitchell's aboard, and that'll get Terang to the plate. Brewers baseball being brought to you by Miller Lite, the original light beer with great taste, only 96 calories. It's Miller time. Our quick trip around the bases tonight, presented by Old Wisconsin. And tonight's contestant is Crystal Schultz of Burlington. Here is Terang. First offering is a strike at the knees with a curveball, and it's 0-1. If the Brewers score in the first inning, Crystal will win a $100 Quick Trip gift card, compliments of Quick Trip and Old Wisconsin. Mitchell with a conservative lead at first, being held on by Bernal, the first baseman, and they toss over that way, and Garrett got back in there in time. Greavy, the pitch, and that one missed low with a changeup. Count evens at 1-1. Defensively for the Cardinals tonight, Fermin is in left, Scott the second in center, Walker the right fielder, Sajasi at third, Wynn at short, Weatherhold at second, Bernal at first, and Paez does the catching. The 1-1 missed outside, 2-1. Bryce Terang hit his 20th home run of the season in Philadelphia. He is a stolen base away from the 2020 club. 2-1. That's up and away with a cutter. And he goes to 3-1. Brewers, as we said, to begin the broadcast tonight, really in a for the love of the game situation. These guys are ball players. They love to play this game. 3-1. And Terang drills one into left center field. That's headed for the gap, and it's going to get down. And two hop the wall. On the move is Mitchell. He's

the play at the plate. It's cut off. And Bryce Terang drives in Garrett Mitchell with an RBI double, and the Brewers lead it 1-0. Bryce Terang drives in his 95th of the season. It was a middle cutter

0: of the year. That is the swing you want to see from Bryce Terang as October looms. That is when he is the most dangerous. And here's William Contreras. 271, 18 home runs, 93 driven in. And the first pitch swung on and fouled back into the net. It's nothing and one on Contreras. 7 for 30 on that road trip, a home run, 7 RBIs. And now Contreras will call time and back out of the box. So the Brewers took very little time to make Crystal Schultz of Burlington a winner in our quick trip around the bases presented by Old Wisconsin. First two batters into the game and the Brewers on the board. Here's the 0-1. And Contreras took down and in with a sinker. One ball and one strike to count. Contreras with 93 driven in on the season. The Brewers have a runner in scoring position for him here. The pitch and a chopper left side. Big hop for Mason Wynn, who rifles it across, and William Contreras goes headfirst into first base, and he is out. Pat Murphy smirking. Message received, I guess. You want hustle? There you go.
1: Reading Murph's lips, he just said twice, that's funny.
0: Yeah, I think he got a kick out of it. So here's Jake Bowers. Pitch is down low and an appeal to third, and he didn't go, says Junior Valentine. One ball, no strikes. It's almost like William said, if I've got a close play at first, I'm diving today. Going into a head first slide. There's your hustle. The 1-0 is in there for a strike, and it's 1-1. Bowers hitting 268, 26 home runs, 84 driven into the year. One ball and one strike on Jake. The pitch. That missed with a changeup. And it's 2-1. Because that ball hit out in front of Terang, he had to stay put at second base. McGreevy looks back at second and the 2-1 pitch. And that missed a little bit low with a changeup. It is 3-1. Bowers hitting cleanup today. 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Here's the 3-1, and that one is fouled out of play third base side, and the count is full, 3-2. Brewers with a single and a double to start up this bottom of the first. They have grabbed an early 1-0 lead. There is just one out in the inning. And Bowers into a good battle at the plate here against McGreevy, who's thrown 15 pitches so far in the inning. 3-2. And this one is flipped in the air, shallow left center. Actually going to carry out a little bit to Scott, who makes the catch. Not deep enough for Terang to try and advance to third. And there's two away for Christian Yelich. So Bowers unable to come through in that spot. See if Yelich has a two-out knock in him. Brewers would like to get more than the one that they've got so far here in this bottom of the first. Brewers did a good job last night of tacking on late. That had to be something the manager was pleased to see in last night's win over the Phillies. Pitch, a swing and a miss for Yelich. Fastball at 94, and it's 0-1. Yelich hitting 236, 12 home runs, 58 driven in. McGreevy out of the stretch, and the pitch. Yelich took a changeup down and away. It's one ball and one strike. McGreevy is not going to overpower you with the fastball. It is 91 to maybe 94 on the top end with that fastball. But he's had a very solid season for the Cardinals this year.

0: Cardinals were a real surprise through the first half of the year. They were a team that was very much in the postseason conversation for a good chunk of this season, and to the surprise of many. 1-1, swing and a miss at a curveball down below the deck, and it's 1-2 on Yelich. Remember, there was that lengthy period of time to begin the year where everybody in the Central was above 500. This division is a very good one, the NL Central. It was a bear this year. The Brewers with a double-digit lead. That pitch missed low, and it's 2 balls and 2 strikes on Yelich. It's really been incredible. Brewers, as we sit today, lead the Cubs by 12.5. Of course, clinched the division a week and a half ago. 2-2. And a swing and a miss. Fastball in on the hands of Yelich, and he came up empty. So a single and an RBI double. The Brewers lead it 1-0 as we head to the second inning on the Brewers Radio Network, presented by American Family Insurance.
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0: Brewers with a 1-0 lead as we go to the top of the second inning. Here at American Family Field, Leo Bernal will lead things off for the Cardinals. Playing first base tonight. Primary position, a catcher. He's a switch hitter. Out of Panama. And Gasser's first pitch to him is a ground ball to short. It'll roll out to David Hamilton. Scoots to his left a couple of steps. Fields and throws to first in time to take care of Bernal. And there's one away. Brewers defensively tonight. Frelick in left. Mitchell the center fielder. Lara in right. Ortiz at third. Hamilton at short. Turing at second base. Bowers at first. And Contreras does the catching. This was originally Cooper Pratt going to be in the lineup, but he's a little under the weather. And was yesterday as well, according to manager Pat Murphy. Here's Jose Fermin, and the first pitch is in there for a strike, and it's 0-1. Now, he played, of course, in last night's game, but the Brewers deciding to give Cooper the night off tonight. 0-1, and missed inside, but challenged by Contreras. This is a sweeper.
7: The catcher is challenging the pitch.
0: And this is a very good challenge from William. This is going to clip the inside corner. They put it on the board. Boom.
7: Pitch of the strike. Milwaukee has 2 challenges remaining.
0: 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And Fermin swings on it, fouls it straight back into the net. Stays at 0-2 on Fermin. Hitting 253, 6 home runs, and 41 driven in on the year. It is 1-0 Brewers, top of the second. Gasser's 0-2 pitch. M is tie, and it's 1-2. Gasser worked a 1-2-3 first inning. Couple of strikeouts in there for him. He's retired the first 4 he's faced in this contest.